Mother's Day, this Sunday. 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
5: Oh yes, clear road for man with sabi, don't show. Yes, I don't show, be say I don't show. You know, get where I touch, you know, get how it take be. Sport fans are the hell on once again. Yes, when I know how they go once you hear this tune, means it's time for no holds barred. With Mwa, if I in Chuku Vitalis, who Daisy, a.k.a. man with sabi, a.k.a. Kegule. Yes. And in case you know or you don't know or you want to know, Rami video. Kutene shimiri wadi orama. Aguje bo simiri atata. Wede wano na lana ya. Ata kita abu one. Ofu mo boom. Yes, no tinkam. No reason am. No check am. Just come on your body live am. Why? Because na God get power. Only God na get power. All right, sport fans. Yes, we don't see the Champions League second leg semifinal between Bayern Munich and PSG. Very, very, I don't go say the game did too interesting, but somehow it did interesting. But you know, did that interesting? Why? Because we expect to see goals just like the first leg, you know, where PSG beat Bayern Munich 5-4. So we expect to see at least three goals. You know, it can't be like say the goals no Greek come, the goals no come at all. Where we see Bayern PSG being the lead Bayern for Bayern home 1-0. 90 minutes plus 5 minutes at the time, Nadir Harry Kane equalized for Bayern Munich. But that time, it don't do too late. You know, time no good day for them to see if they get get another goal. Where did they look for to do it in to come? Make sure see they're on Bambashi. But at the end of the day, the game ended 1-1, which means PSG don't move. They don't qualify to play in the Champions League final. So PSG now, they meet Arsenal for Champions League final on the 30th. Of this month. Really interesting game, pretty interesting game. Anyway, it paid me because I felt a pity for Harry Kane, because after the game, after the end of the game, the Harry Kane come they cry, come off a pitch. He cry you, Harry Kane cry, pain him, he cry. You go no say Harry Kane, this Champions League final, he need them badly. Maybe just to enter the final, to win the Champions League this season, Harry Kane need them. He need them, but he no work for him. And that game as well, I think for me, from within I see, Bayern Munich players no turn up at all. Only Harry Kane in the struggle. Michael Olise no turn up. He no turn up at all. I don't know what thing happened. He no turn up. You know, but that na football for you, they happen sometimes. You know, sometimes the ball go do your body, sometimes you no do your body. But I feel for Harry Kane. He pay me for him. I feel for him. Don't be small. And then, this final now, this Champions League final will be between PSG and Arsenal on the 30th of this month. You know, many people don't look and say, they don't underrate already. Even PSG players now don't already. They don't write Arsenal off. They don't even underrate Arsenal. Say Arsenal, they go beat Arsenal. They don't underrate Arsenal. Even the coach Luis Enrique, all of them, the players of PSG, they go beat Arsenal. But if you look at, because this PSG, they know how to play English clubs. Luis Enrique know how to play English clubs. The only English club where Luis Enrique don't play, where shocker, now be Chelsea. For that club where World Cup, now shocker, now Chelsea. So Luis Enrique now need to fear English clubs. Now the truth, he know they fear, he know get fear for body. We are English clubs. The anytime when he want meet English clubs now, Luis Enrique need the fear. He believe say now he get the OJ. He hold the OJ for hand. He know how to deal with them. Luis Enrique will so him believe. But for me, I believe say Arsenal will shock PSG on the 30th. I get that belief. Arsenal will shock PSG on the 30th. This one with Luis Enrique, all of them they do them. Believe say yes, they underrate Arsenal. Say Arsenal. We they hear everything they talk, all of them. PSG players, even Luis Enrique, all of them. We they hear everything where they talk. Because they believe, say Arsenal no be their match. PSG right now believe say Arsenal no be their match. For PSG mind now, they don't win the Champions League already. Now, may they just carry the cup. May UEFA just carry Champions League. Just carry and give them. May they carry the goal. Then be their own. Now. But, not football. Not football. On that day, we will see. But he get waiting PSG president, come as I can talk after the game. PSG president, Nasser Al-Khelaifi, get waiting come as I can talk. In say PSG players, them say now warrior, nine them B, say for PSG, they no get footballers. Say now warriors, nine them get for PSG. Say now warriors, don't be football players. Now warriors, nine them get. And then come look at Luis Enrique. He said, Luis Enrique, I'm proud of you. He said, Luis Enrique, I'll be the best coach. He said, for now, no coach, no manager reach Luis Enrique. That's so PSG president talk. He said, no manager, no football manager reach Luis Enrique. He called him the best manager in the world. Ah, Luis Enrique, come laugh. Oh, thank you. Ah, I look Luis Enrique. He should have had high. So if we look at Luis Enrique now, true, as he stands now Luis Enrique be the best manager in the world? Now the question be that now. True, now Luis Enrique.
6: Hello, man, what's up?
5: I greet you.
6: How's everything?
5: No shaking.
6: My name is Prince Ikebesu, and I'm calling from Agopala.
5: Oh, yeah, go on, my brother, go on.
6: The way I say they see this thing, Luis Enrique, that best coach, you don't get where touch. And they don't talk him for that World Cup. So the players stay down. And they come back, people for first again, say nothing they happen, so they don't come back. So a man to enter Champions League back to back.
5: Final, back to back.
6: Don't give out the hand, you know.
5: Not true. You know easy. Don't be lying, you talk. You know easy.
6: So even all my players say I want them to go final because Bayern no get defense. They get them defense, they get attacker. Now my baby coach but tactical coach. If attacker no take time, they go now my coach go play the game for final, not even player and a coach. I left my case. Thank you.
5: Alright, thank you. Yes, he say even as Senna, they don't take time. Their body go tell them. this final, this Champions League final. He go hot too. He go hot. Hello.
7: Yeah, man, why for this?
5: I greet you.
7: Yeah, this is Chidi calling from the producer.
5: Go on, Chidi.
7: Yes, sir. For PSG, where they know what that day, they go see where this senior Jackie. For Luis Enrique, I believe he's the best coach currently now.
5: Best manager currently. Wow.
7: Wow.
5: Let me say PSG president did right, if not so. Yes, he said as Luis Enrique did now, I'm be the best manager in the world. He said yes. He said I'm be the best manager. I said no manager. Reach Luis Enrique now. I the meaning because said Luis Enrique, I'm be the baba of them all the managers in the world presently now. You know, and if you look at true, you know, he's not far. You're not far from the truth. He's not. You know, nothing talk. Not far from the truth. Because Luis Enrique, come on. How won't they explain him? Back to back Champions League final. He carry PSG. Now he won't play back to back Champions League final. Last season, he carry the entire final. Then PSG win the Champions League final. This season again. You don't carry PSG again, enter final for Champions League again. So, I mean, they play the show, Robby Mount. Hello,
8: my way, sir.
5: I greet you,
8: teacher from Fangru. Yeah, my way, sir. In fact, PSG coach, in fact, the man really tried. And you know, they play better than Bayern. You know, this second match, they really work on that. Very well. If I'm missing Hakimi, this that the right pooper.
5: Or
8: the Hakimi. You know. So they are defend that won that game. Bayern were just attacking, but that defense was empty. So I'm so happy they finally Arsenal PSG. In fact, I'm so happy. Arsenal, you see what they have done. When the World Cup started, they were saying we didn't meet a better team. Let's see how Arsenal will do it. Thank you very much.
5: Thank you. He said, let's see how Arsenal will do it. And I really see. You don't go easy. For me, Luis Enrique, in short, well, make I no talk. Make I just bring on my brother, my friend. I always like to bring him on. Where we get strong Matawo on shook mouth put inside. Now they always like to bring a Duke Udi on board. You know, Nigeria ex international. With me, I they call him Kakis. So we'll bring on Duke Udi. Make we also gather. We all go gather shook mouth on matters we got to do with football. Yeah, Kakis, how you day, my brother? How body?
9: We thank God we are alive, oh.
5: That's so. We are alive. That's so. I like that. All right, so make I bring you on. We gotta speak more to matters we got to do with football. All right. Yes, you na coach you be. Make I ask you, Champions League, PSG, they play Arsenal for final. You see Arsenal beat Atletico Madrid 1-0 to qualify for the Champions League final. Then you see PSG again play the 1-1 draw with Bayern Munich. PSG don't qualify for the final. Why? Because they beat Bayern Munich for Paris 5-4. You know, so now PSG, they play Arsenal for final. Many people don't talk, many talks here and there, you know, but the only person why I pity for, I still they talk him, yeah, why I pity for, or why I still they pity for Rich now Harry Kane, because after the game, Harry Kane cried, don't be small, Kakis, he cried. Maybe in the scene himself for final, because he need that Champions League. I need that final. I need to carry that Champions League trophy by all means. He pain him way for body. He cried like small pikin. You know, but that now one of those things. How you see the games? Arsenal, Atlético. Arsenal knock Atlético out and enter the final. Also, PSG knock Bayern Munich out. Also reach the final. Now, Arsenal, PSG for final.
9: Well done. Thanks for having me. And see, it's a pleasure being here in your program. I appreciate it. I did not take it for granted. You understand? So, first and foremost, congratulations to the winners, Arsenal and PSG. But with me, I want to really talk on the thing. The incident after the game, the reactions from both camps, the two teams who really are not too much like them because they don't have football. Number one, the mayor of Madrid. The statement we make, you understand, say they robbed Atletico Madrid because UEFA don't set, make, they don't make, we don't make Arsenal win
5: the Champions League.
9: Yes. So for me, it was so painful because, like I always talk, when you play football, when football takes you out of where you day and where you're not supposed to say you go day. Might make me today, I always appreciate football.
5: That's so.
9: Because one, now one legitimate job, what we do, what we say, we appreciate them and they make us what it will be today.
5: That's so.
9: So we are not today in support of anything we go destroy football, no matter how and who, when I go talk, say football, not go spoil. If you like, make it be anybody and not send, because I wouldn't give me life be that. Now the thing God take carry me come up for we are not supposed day and we are supposed day today. I waiting God not there. I only they say I will fight for the improvement of football.
5: That's so.
9: Anything negative thought, other than S player talk and I go send a line. And let's say now we think we develop football, now I go agree. Anything we bring football come down, I go agree. Because I know what football do for me personally. I'm talking from experience.
5: That's
9: so. So what did that mayor talk? I know I agree. My personal opinion.
5: That one, politician.
9: Politicians and this for their name. This for their name. You know, if you play football, you never talk against football like that. And number two, letting the coach of Bayern talk because he plays football and is entitled to his own opinion. I know how to be with coach lose a match because me are the coach. When you see some problem, I mean, a referee decision not go your way, you go come talk the way you talk. The one way you go know, now that same football where you play, now make you become coach. So if it happens, say, okay, referee are human, would you agree? The referee get conscience. If you do it in your life, when you sit down, every human being get conscience.
5: No, you know, waiting happens, say, we say, make I just help you small. Waiting happened there, we say, you know. I think Vincent Kompany before in talk all those things because immediately after the game or when that thing happened, maybe that handball when if you say that penalty when if you say they don't give Bayern Munich and that handball it did the rule, you know. Me say I don't like that rule, I don't like him. He did the rule. He did the rule. Say if a player inside on a box 18 if a player like say me and you did the same team now, I can't kick ball knock your hand, say no be penalty. But if I kick ball knock your hand, for instance our 18, it can't enter me and you did the same team, then the ball can't enter our post, also no be goal. But referee go give indirect free kick for inside our 18-yard box against Ox. I not too like the rules, okay? That the truth. So now what thing happen? We make our Vincent company can talk all those things when in talk. As now long as players too.
9: My same thing. I don't read the rules. Why they talk? I don't read the rules. You see, sometimes we need to educate the fans. Now we dey inside the game. Why they talk? So now we dey inside the game. Thank God, like I said, he played football to the highest level. And now he's like a coach. So we know the rules. He know the rules. The rules are the rules.
5: No, he don't know. If he know, he no go argue. He don't know.
9: No.
5: Kakis, he don't know. Let me tell you something. Some players too don't know. He don't go argue if he know.
9: Listen, we'll be coaches. Meet proper times. Emotions. Say we lose or we draw as a coach. They put me in website. We just talk to the referee anyhow.
5: Yeah.
9: But we are not the rules and are the rule. Before we start the FA, they send their head of referee, they come educate
5: Yes, if rules change, yeah.
9: And the rules will not change, yeah. So we know. We know if there are new rules, they call the goalkeeper, they say 8 seconds, this one, they come tell us before we start league. So we knew beforehand, we knew. But because of emotions, like I said, nobody wants to lose. There's no coach in this world they want to lose. Whether it's team good or it's team not good, he no one lose. But the reality on ground is say he no say his team not read that team. We would they know now. This team better pass my team and no say this team good pass my team. I don't play a team before for Sunshine against how do they call this team for Remo Junior team. Beyond limits. In our home. I knew these guys, they are better than us. But me, I kept it to myself because I knew inside me I have conscience and it's the better pass us.
5: Yeah.
9: So we play draw 1-1 for our home. I see they play my player, I see the player. But inside me, I know that they pass us, they better pass us. We don't know. It's just be like, football, you know, say, you better pass us your player for that position, but the coach, they use that. You know.
5: That one, yeah, that one.
9: And then they say, you better pass us. Even for football. So when he made that statement, I knew where he was coming from. No coach, they accept defeat. Publicly. The inside, you will not say about this team pass us. But for me, it's not good for football. If you don't want to talk, because like me, when I don't learn now, because I don't learn one thing. After game, and then they won't talk to press. After that game, and then they won't talk to press.
5: But you don't say for the end, you must talk to press after game.
9: You will calm down. Sometimes you will use your brain. Then you are
5: yes, that one day.
9: When the assistant could go, emotions did that time, that first time when you lose, emotions did they run to in the human being.
5: You know the truth of the matter, we say, for every league, then get rules before the game, before the tournament starts. You okay? Now, after games, coaches on the norm, after game, before game, when I go give interview, after game also, when I go give interview. You know, and if you don't day from beginning, say now you go give the interview. At the end of the day, if you can't change, say no be you and that person, with no concrete reason, they feel fine your club. Because this
9: thank
5: is
9: you, that word. Thank God you that word. Thank God you that word. No concrete reason. And we coaches will get concrete reason. I feel tell you, they go to the toilet. I get running stomach. There are concrete reason.
5: We will wait for you. See when you finish.
9: When you wait for me finish, I will send my sister to you. This thing, what am I saying? Listen, it's not good for the game. If you listen to talk, you know what? As a coach, I don't want to say anything because I say things that will implicate me. I don't want to say it. They will respect you. Journalists are human beings. They will say this man no one talk. Many not go talk for this, they will cause trouble.
5: It's not only about the journal. It's not about journalists now. About those who they sponsor, where they bring in money. You know, about those who they sponsor too.
9: They bring in money, they still cause trouble. What the actors say, nine matter to the supporter pass you where they bring money. Let me tell you one thing now. You they bring money for the club. The supporters they go through emotions.
5: No, I'm not that one different. that one different. What you mean they talk? You as a coach now, if you suppose give interview, they no say yes. From beginning, they don't talk saying that you will give interview before the game, after the game, they don't write them down. So after the game,
9: okay, now
5: you must go.
9: Now,
5: I know verse, because man, no lie for you. Yes, rules now, rules. I agree. Rules now, rules. You must follow the rules, abide by the rules. I agree that
9: one. But can I stop you now? Can I stop you? They are not consistent with the rules. That is the problem. You go handball against this team A, that same handball, you interpret that for another match, and that team say, no. That is, there's no consistency in the interpretation of the law. That's what we are saying. If it's okay when the hand hits this person in a penalty, okay, A, get penalty. Why B, no, get penalty? You don't have to put something against another place against it. You don't bring the hand out. And that same person, you don't bring the hand out like that man, then you keep the penalty. So, see, in football, we should learn one thing. Like, I don't learn. If it happened to me, say we win, I go celebrate. That same thing happened to Daisy. Udeze go complain. The day when it can happen to me again, they complain against me. I go say the report is good.
5: Thank you. That's so. That's the thing. That's the problem, my brother. That's just the thing.
9: For me, my only advice is this. Coaches and the players who are the actors. Because without the players, there's no football.
5: No football, yeah. Now them be actors. We'll do that one.
9: Not going to force them to talk. Now, only thing I want to advise people. After the game, don't force them to talk. Because emotions, they run towards them. Look at Harry Kane, they cry.
5: I cry, you.
9: Harry Kane, they talk about emotions. Okay, he lost today.
5: I cry, well,
9: so
5: well.
9: You won't go meet that man when they cry, make him talk reasonable thing. Let's face reality. Give them time, okay, now, after the game, 1 hour, I will agree because of that, because they all calm down. They are demons. Like I said, it's not petrol in the way they wire them. They're blocked. Now they run for their team. So let them say, every coach, after 1 hour of the game, you will not talk. Then they don't get themselves. They cannot be reasonable to give you reasonable answers to your questions. That's my thing. Because right. I said that when I see this young coach here today. I saw a young coach.
5: It don't happen. Maybe UEFA decide to, you know, to take action against them, or if you just let them slide. You never can tell.
9: Like the two games I watched, Arsenal against Atletico Madrid, I was not so moved because, you know, the better team won. Arsenal won that. For that game, Arsenal be the better team for first half. Atletico, what did they supposed to do for the beginning? Now they call the way they scored, and now they call the do. Like me, one thing I believe in my philosophy is this: every game is a game of 11 against 11.
5: 11, that's so.
9: Whether the supporter has reached 80,000 is their business. Not a good defense. If you want to win a competition, you are playing 1-1. What did they go defense for? Until they not scored. When Arsenal not scored, when they not came out, it's late. That's the way you do for second half. Why you not do on the first half? That was where Atletico Madrid. Are they annoying with them?
5: You know what in there? Make I even ask yourself because Moku, look at this waiting PSG coach. PSG president Nasser Al Khelaifi. Mo look at waiting in talk immediately after the game. In come out say yes. He say PSG players in our Warriors 9 they be no be football players. Yes. In come look at Luis Enrique. Come say Luis Enrique now be the best manager in the world. As he stands now, he said that Luis Enrique be the best manager in the world. You know, some agree, some disagree. You agree with him?
9: Okay, let me give you who go say mama food not sweet. Complete question. Who go say mama food not sweet? I make ask you now. Don't anybody say mama food not sweet?
5: That one day.
9: They say that mama be the best. My mother is the best in the face of the earth. That normal thing. Because okay, in coach not be good coach. Aside the saying coach like good coach, that means he is the best president in the football in the world. He's the best president. That's the truth. That's what he's telling you in advance. He doesn't want me. Anybody can say this coach is the best. Now you look at your own way. But I'm not saying Enrique is a very good coach. Very good coach. So I don't doubt that one, but I'm not going to say I'm the best. They are still better coaches than Enrique. If you ask Manchester United, they will say Guardiola is the best coach in the world.
10: If you ask Arsenal now, Arsenal as from 2 days ago, the management will tell you, say, Arteta is the best coach in the world. That is why they want to give him a new contract again.
5: All right, make I ask.
10: Let me stop you. 3 weeks ago, fans, they said Arsenal fans say, Arteta don't be good coach.
5: That one are emotions now. You know fans now. The fans will always be fans. That's so now.
10: Because if you want to, football is about results.
5: Fans will always be fans. That's the truth.
10: Football is about.
5: Yes. When you don't get that result, your fans go vex. I know that one. Yes. That's the truth.
10: Eric Shea, what would you for this call? People say, who will be that one? This one. Before he went to Nations Cup. After Nations Cup today, nobody talk about say everybody say me ah me that give my contract me that do this or no this one that is life for you. Everybody can support where is their right.
5: Before we even talk about Ugo Eriksen matter, make I ask you your opinion. Now PSG Arsenal for final, and then since PSG beat Bayern Munich, PSG players already don't they underrate Arsenal already? Don't they look down on Arsenal? PSG as in they now so. Then believe say they don't win the Champions League. As long as in Arsenal they meet, may they just carry the cup, give them, make they go. For their mind, they don't win the Champions League. Before the game, Jimmy Carragher, a Liverpool legend, don't come out. In say before the game, Arsenal fans, them beat Atletico enter final. They celebrate too much. He said the Arsenal fans not supposed to celebrate too much. They're not supposed to be too happy for reaching the Champions League final. Now so in talk. He said, because why? He said, no get where he thought. Say before the second leg of semi-final game between PSG and Bayern Munich. He said, they don't celebrate too much. Say because anybody where they go meet for final, whether Bayern Munich or whether PSG, he said, they get zero chance of winning the Champions League. Say, I said, I get zero chance of winning the Champions League. Say, any team where they meet, in talking before the game. And now, Arsenal, they meet PSG for final. And already PSG players believe say they don't win the Champions League already. They don't underrate Arsenal already before the final. Kakis.
10: See, I need to take Jimmy Carragher word for anything. I need to take him seriously before God, a man with all due respect to him. I don't take him anything at all because he talks out of the box. I want somebody to talk out of the box, I need to take him seriously. Why did I say so? Most of the things he has said are just like, you know, he's just saying it for saying sake. It's like me, I respect my personal opinion, and a personal opinion. So he's entitled to his own opinion. You understand?
5: Yeah.
10: Yes, my personal opinion. But if you look at it in a way, Arsenal is not, I told you from day one, why he talks to I don't understand. Arsenal never lose one Champions League match up until now to the final. So what is he saying? I know he's celebrating in the PSG. Say PSG will celebrate, say, that is the biggest mistake they will make. Arsenal will just defeat them. If they underrate Arsenal, that's the biggest mistake. What gives the PSG? Who is PSG? Let me tell you, with all due respect. Who is PSG? Let me ask you the question. If Real Madrid they talk, I can understand. If Barcelona they talk, I can understand. If Man City they talk, I can understand. Which day PSG become, which day they become this year they talk? It's not what they say football, get as they be. PSG is just a normal team up until today. Today, tomorrow, I will tell you the same thing. They are just a normal team up until today, as I think they talk to you now. So what gives them the leverage, say, they don't direct Arsenal? What's the disgrace?
5: Okay, make sorry, because of this thing where you talk so, make I just ask you one question. Arsenal, as they enter final now for Champions League, I won't ask, is it quality or due to pure destiny? I want to know. This final was an enter, so now quality will enter the final or not destiny? They are destined to play in the final.
10: You know that they are not that team. Now any team, that's why they support any team. Anything we play
5: with. No, I'm not telling you support them. Now they ask. Let me kind of ask you, say.
10: What to play with from my heart. From the one. The most complete, and I told you for this same show, if they watch, the most complete team. When I tell you that time before the season starts, now 3 teams. One, Barcelona. Two, Bayern Munich. Three, Arsenal. Why did I say so from the one? If you look at the depth in Arsenal, for each wing, they get 3 players. For each wing, check up, Arsenal get 3 players. So Arsenal not come short of anything. They had a poor form for some matches in the Premier League.
5: Mm.
10: Acceptable. They are humans. They played more matches than anybody. Premier League, they play more matches than any country. Go and check. So Arsenal get a complete team, and the person who do the recruitment for Arsenal did a very fantastic job. This will close out, enter, Nawala. Martinelli, enter, Nawala. Bukosala, come on. Madreke, enter, Nawala. In the city, Kelly. Look at Kelly. Look at that Kelly. When the break comes from nowhere again for these two matches. Look at that young lad.
5: Mm.
10: I think that's the best line you want to talk. There is debt for Arsenal. So you cannot compare, say, Arsenal, say, PSG. PSG, if you come out, okay, look at what happened to PSG when they come out to only four players for their last league match against Lorraine. They played 1-1. I watched the game live. So if you come out four players for PSG, Arsenal will kill them.
5: Mm.
10: But come out seven players for Arsenal. Arsenal stands
5: so, with the so, which means now, you they agree, say, as Arsenal reach the Champions League final now. Hold on now. Wait till they talk like this. As Arsenal reach final now of the Champions League, then now quality carry them reach that final. No be due to destiny. No be destiny. They are not destined to be in the final. That's pure quality.
10: PSG enter final with destiny. This final with destiny.
5: PSG enter with destiny.
10: Arsenal enter with quality.
5: So PSG, they are destined to be in the fight, to play in the final. That's what you're saying.
10: They are quality carry them in the final. I'm not going to lie for you. The Arsenal are quality. That's why Arsenal, they don't lost a game.
5: Wow.
10: PSG don't lost now.
5: Wow.
10: Arsenal never lost. So why PSG you compare themselves? Team we never lost. You compare with team we don't lost.
5: Wow.
10: When they struggle.
5: So Arsenal PSG destined to play in the Champions League final again.
10: Arsenal enter final with quality.
5: All right. Kakis, make I ask you. Because they call French Ligue 1. They call them Farmers League. Farmers League. Why? Because not only PSG, but they win the league. Every season, at PSG, at PSG, at PSG. You know, other leagues for Europe, they see French League as Farmers League. They call them Farmers League. But this same PSG now don't come Champions League last season, win Champions League. This season again, then they final for Champions League. So as it stands now, as they say at Farmers League, you go still call French Ligue 1, Farmers League, as it stands like this?
10: See, the best league in the world for me is the Premier League. Why they say that the best league? Because they played a lot of matches. And if PSG is there for Premier League, then we struggle. Because the Premier League, don't leave it go beat PSG. Premier League, don't leave
5: it. No, I agree. But what do you mean at the talk? We say, then say the league for France, now Farmers League.
10: Because they say the quality when those okay, look at the PSG team. All the big money transfers now the PSG. And if you look at all the other teams, that's much more teams where they struggle.
5: This same league where they call Farmers League, now their PSG come from. This same league where they call Farmers League, now PSG come there, win the Champions League last season. This season again, then they final for Champions League.
10: That is why they get advantage over the other teams now. Look at Real Madrid, Barcelona, and Atletico Madrid. You will see three teams that will battle them. England will be saying, I like 16 going now, you go bring out. But your own, only then you go bring out. Because only then, because I don't.

0: about the Lamy Amal and I go talk to that same Lamy Amal both for national team and for club level. University beat the Mendes. And Mendes for pocket. So that's the talk now, not the relevant. So like this now, man, calm down. He's just emotional. That's the only thing there. And besides, only said, now in French, now in fellow countryman. So me know the bad mouth is countryman, in countryman like that. So now my contribution be that.
1: All right. I don't know what you mean by that one, though. Not the truth. I don't know what you mean.
0: Baka.
1: I don't know what you mean by that one, but the truth be say, I leave Nuno Mendes. If Nuno Mendes won't mark you, eh? If he won't mark you, he go mark you out. If you get opportunity once, for maybe when I play first leg, you get opportunity dazzle him for that first leg. Then himself won't get the opportunity to say, when I go meet again, in team and your team go meet again, he go plan you like say tomorrow no day. He go plan you, mark you out of the game, and nothing go happen. During my playing days, I did very smart for that position. Very smart. Very, very smart. So if I see a very smart left fullback, I didn't know. And Nuno Mendes, as he stands now, presently now, now he be the best left fullback in the world. Quote me. Let me talk. I don't see any left fullback will reach Nuno Mendes now. Now. With the way we're in the play. That's why I say, they watch this young man, Nuno Mendes. If you get opportunity, when I play first leg, you get the opportunity, you dazzle him, you shine. In the mark you, you shine for him position. He go bite him finger. He go the hope so I go meet again. And when I meet again, he don't carry you for head. He no go allow you. Eh? He no go allow one pull out from you. And he go still they attack you. You no go fi marker. You no go fi stand up. That's why in the play. Forget. Eh? Nuno Mendes. Leave that young man. The boy they play ball. On a ball. He gets sense for that position. Hello. All right, go on.
2: Concerning theory, Henry analysis between Odisee and Lamine Yamal, it's like, you know what, Portugal against Spain. Nuno Mendes mark Lamine Yamal out of the game. So, I don't know what Zain have been saying, but if they meet PSG and on final, then when he marks Saka out, you understand who is Nuno Mendes. Thank you.
1: Thank you. Ah, Mendes is a star player. I'm gonna leave that young man. Boy, you play ball. Leave him. I don't cool down. Watch Nuno Mendes. Watch how in the operate. In the operate on a different level for that position, that left football position. I want to wake on the help and begin get strength. That follow the helper. It'd be like person they chop fufu. Better one. Maybe they chop like 8 or 9 every day. I tell you. Hello.
0: Yes, I'm very happy to get you today.
1: Okay.
0: My name is Pastor Austin.
1: All right, go on, Pastor Austin.
0: I'm a Arsenal fan. First of all, I want to beg you please continue to be at our back. I don't allow Zainab to get too angry.
1: I mean, I don't see him, I don't see Zainab. No problem.
0: You know, I know people of the spirit like us, when we say something, now, Allah. So, I want to beg you on behalf of Zainab and all Arsenal fans, because you are carrying the Champions League.
1: And the league. And the Premier League.
0: The three English team are carrying all the European trophies. From Villa, Crystal Palace, Arsenal. So, in case anybody are here to listen, let them know. One pastor call to that and say so. Thank you, sir.
1: All right, thank you, my brother. Thank you. You hear that? Even pastor don't call. Now, you hear the pastor that? You say, man, no come out to Zainab. If I turn my offer around, Zainab, that time you're going to beg. Already, I'll tell you, don't too late. Nothing will happen that time. All right, sport fans, yes, I don't shoot, reach my time, so I got quality. A wrap for today on Know Who's Bad. Or I know yes, that weekend now we did. So anybody with a jolly, take a easy. No go multiply. Take a easy. Or I know which I talk about. Take a easy. That's what it be. So sport fans, I go sign out for today. God bless you all. God bless Brilla. God bless Nigeria.
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0: A very good morning to you and welcome to the Saturday Big Sports Breakfast Show, your dial of champions, the home of the fans. 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And as you know, every other day, I will be your guide on the Saturday Big Sports Breakfast Show. 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Then, of course, we would go for the news outside the arena. Yellow card will come your way. 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And, of course, by 9, it would be time for Fans Corner. Run all through to 11:45 when it would be time for us to bring you Bet Guardian before the Saturday Big Sports Breakfast Show will officially come to an end, where we now make room for Football Live by 12. Up until then, all you have to do for me is to go nowhere and ensure you keep your listening device close to your ears. Today, a quick recap of results. Of course, we know that in La Liga yesterday, Levante beat Osasuna by 3-2. In Serie A, Torino were 2-1 winners over Sassuolo. In Bundesliga, was Dortmund beating Frankfurt 3-2. And of course, in the French Ligue 1 right there, Lens 1-0 winners over Nantes. Some of the results across board. Away from that particular one, stories are from the home front of Sport Machine this morning. Let's let you know. The Nigerian Women's National Football Team head coach, Justin Madogo, says the team's lack of international matches is largely because many countries are unwilling to face the Super Falcons. Madogo revealed that the Nigerian Football Federation has approached several countries for friendlies, but many declined, especially European sides are focused on playing fellow European teams ahead of World Cup qualifiers. He admitted the situation is affecting Nigeria's preparation, stressing that the coaching crew is unhappy with the shortage of games.
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2: The fact is that most of the teams are not ready to play us. I am aware they have made a lot of efforts at trying to reach out to so many teams. The federation will accept by the time they approach their coaches, they will say no, they don't want to play the Super Falcons. I'm aware they have made approaches to more than 5 countries. That I know. Maybe some other reasons could be behind it, but we're not happy about it. We're not happy about it because it's not helping our preparations also. But then what can you do when you don't have anybody that is ready to play against you? And some other countries, particularly the European teams, they are more focused on playing against European teams because of their World Cup qualifiers. If they had qualified for the World Cup, probably knowing fully well that they will come up against teams from different continents, they might be obliged in wanting to play us. But some of the approaches that have been made, even with the European teams, some of them are not willing to play African teams for now, but they rather prefer to play against the European opposition, particularly the top countries.
1: Brilla FM.
0: Well, the words of Justin Madogo right there. Now we know why the Super Falcons have little or no friendlies to play. Well, he says it's not like they've not made efforts. They've been able to approach some of these countries. Federations will agree, but he says when they approach the coaches, they will say no, they don't want to play the Super Falcons. They've been able to approach more than 5 countries, and all of them said no because they want to play against European teams because of World Cup qualifiers. The words of Justin Madogo. Away from that particular one as well, Secretary General of the Nigerian Football Federation, Dr. Sanusi Mohammed, has revealed that Nigerians should be ready to see plenty new faces in the Super Eagles squad list for the Unity Cup. Sanusi confirmed that these players will be selected from the domestic league and will also include players born in the diaspora, as he confirms that senior players like Victor Osimhen will be exempted.
1: Brilla FM, a complete deal.
3: Let me tell you that the essence of the Unity course, is to make sure that every year we come together as a Nigerian team alongside the teams that are going to play in that tournament for a friendly match, and of course to also look for players that would likely make of the national team. And having said this, what we expect, of course, is to see players of Nigerian extraction, whether playing in Nigeria or outside Nigeria, for that competition. You know that in Nigeria, if you are looking for talent, you discover one, there are yet many undiscovered. So we have so many Nigerians, both from abroad, that will be given chance to take part in the Unity Cup. It is likely that you see home-based players, players that are playing in Nigeria, alongside those that have not been called before for that competition. You are not likely to see the likes of Osimhen and the rest of them.
1: Brila FM, a complete deal.
0: So don't be surprised that if you do not see a Victor Osimhen or maybe an Adamola Lookman, the big boys that we know take part in the Unity Cup. But I do know for the friendly against Portugal and Poland, they most likely will be available for the Unity Cup. You know, has been left for some new faces, home-based players, some players who have not gotten a call up and are doing maybe well, pretty well in their club level. These are the players that we'll get to see when the Unity Cup comes. Moving on from the home front in Europe, let's let you know that Opta Supercomputer has predicted the team that will win the UEFA Champions League and the English Premier League this season. Now, according to the supercomputer, it tipped Arsenal to win the Premier League title ahead of Manchester City this season. The Gunners have an 85.2% chance of clinching the Premier League ahead of City. Mikel Arteta's men have also been named favourites for the Champions League by the supercomputer with a 54.6% chance. Now, to win both trophies, the supercomputer has given Mikel Arteta's side a 46.5% chance of winning both trophies as per the algorithm, while having a 46.8% chance of winning either of them. However, also, the Premier League, not London club, has only a 6.7% chance of losing out on both trophies. So, the percentage to lose out on both trophies is very, very low. So, the Opta Supercomputer, they're very sure that this Premier League team, Arsenal, will definitely lay their hands on one trophy. In fact, according to Supercomputer, they're going to win both of them. 46.5% chance. I would like to hear from you on the show this morning. I would really love to hear from you. Finals of the Champions League, 5 points gap between them and Manchester City, who play Brentford today. And of course, we know Arsenal play West Ham tomorrow. I do know that earlier on during the week, after Man City had that 3-3 draw against Everton, people said they feel that the only team they would be difficult for Arsenal to play in the title running, with the game slept for them, now the game against West Ham, because they think they can easily run over Burnley and also have a good ending in that game against Crystal Palace. So, yeah, and that was why a pundit like Jimmy Carragher said he knows that if Arsenal finds a way to beat West Ham tomorrow, that he thinks the title race is over. And now the supercomputer almost agrees. It says the Arsenal team will win the UEFA Champions League and the English Premier League. Usually, from what I know from the supercomputer, they go with the favorites. They also are giving it to PSG, but supercomputer obviously disagrees. Says this team have what it takes to win both trophies. I would love to hear from you on the show. Do you agree? Do you agree that yes, the Gunners can lay a claim at the end of the season? They're gonna win the two trophies, the Champions League and the Premier League as well. By the way, of course, we know there's a game today, a big game today, that game between Chelsea and Liverpool. Should I say Liverpool and Chelsea, because Liverpool are the home side. And I see a lot of ex-players dropping their pundits. John Obi Mikel obviously is rooting for his former team, Chelsea, to get on to winning ways. Sees and, of course, believes that they can get the job done over Liverpool today. Says that Chelsea will bounce back to winning ways. Chelsea will pick up all 3 points. And I really want to hear from you. For a team that hasn't won a game of the Premier League since the, is it the 4th of May? The 4th of March? Do you think the Chelsea Football Club have what it takes to go away from home and pick up 3 points against Liverpool? A handful of players will not be available. No Estevao, no Gittins, no Pedro Neto, no Garnacho, no Sanchez, Robert Sanchez. These are some of the players that will not be available for Chelsea when they go away from home. But you know what they say, football is football, never say never. A wounded man can cause you damage. So, but do you see, like Mikel Obi has predicted, a Chelsea win at the Anfield, or do you think Liverpool will run through the Club World Cup champions? 090-44-889 on WhatsApp is 090-44-889. You can react to both stories, one of them if you can. Let's hear from you on the show. Hello, welcome.
4: Good morning to you, the radio user.
0: Yes, good morning.
4: Yes, my name is Mr. Bright. I'm the icon of Manchester City.
0: You're welcome. Okay, you're welcome.
4: Yes, yes, for me.
0: Okay, all right. Mr. Bright, call me back if you can, or you go on WhatsApp and drop a comment. Hello, welcome. Good morning. Hello.
5: Hello?
0: Yes, good morning. You're welcome. Yes, what's your name?
5: Benjamin again.
0: Alright, Benjamin, you're welcome. Go on.
5: You know better as a one view, or you know better as a go. All I know is that Liverpool will do the work of the law today. Liverpool will do the work of the law. It's just you continue your losing streak today. Even if you like, they should take a rest to give Liverpool one. They will get the red card, but I don't know who will take it for.
0: Mm.
5: At the end of this weekend, I at least I switch it going to 10th or 11th position.
0: Okay.
5: Thank you.
0: All right. Thank you so much, Benjamin. Also, keep your thoughts on WhatsApp coming and keep it coming via the phone lines as well. Hello, welcome.
6: Hello, good morning, Iba.
0: Yes, good morning. You're welcome.
6: The radio oracle.
0: I greet you too.
6: Happy weekend.
0: Yeah, same to you. Welcome.
6: Yeah, my name is Elder Sylvester.
0: Welcome, Elder. You're going.
6: Concerning the Unity Cup, because I like that idea of new faces coming into the Super Eagles. Because people are really, in particular, we are always interested in winning all matches. Friendly matches are not a draw, they are fair. So it's a good one, so that we will see new faces that will be part of the Eagles. And as for Arsenal, I believe the two cups will be ours, but I'm not relying on supercomputer.
0: Okay.
6: Because the computer has only failed at times.
0: Okay.
6: All right. Have a wonderful weekend.
0: Yes. Same to you as well. Thank you for getting through to us. Well, at least if what is what, the supercomputer they behind Una. Solidly behind the Gunners to win both trophies this season. It should count for something. Hello, welcome. Hello. Okay, call us back if you can. Hello, welcome. Hello.
7: Yeah, Radio Diva, good morning.
0: Okay, you're welcome. Good morning.
7: Yeah, my name is Pastor Austin.
0: Welcome, Pastor Austin. Go on.
7: Yeah, I called yesterday and I said that I see Arsenal carrying the final, the Champions League and the finale.
0: Both trophies are coming home.
7: Yeah, both trophies are coming home. And the computer has confirmed it.
0: Mm.
7: So it's certain. And whether Chelsea is going to win Liverpool, I see it. Mission impossible.
0: Okay. All right. Thank you. Mission impossible, he says. Hello. Welcome.
8: Hello. Good morning.
0: Yes. Good. Vitalis, you're welcome. Let's hear you.
8: So, I believe in this supercomputer.
0: You believe in him, Abby?
8: We are going to win the two trophies.
0: All right. Thank you. Don't drop a more as it is hot. 85.2% chance to win the Premier League. 54.6% chance to win the Champions League. That's more than they've given PSG. 46.5% chance of winning both trophies as per the algorithm. They have a 6.7% chance of losing out on both trophies. Very, very low. very low for that one. Hello, welcome.
9: Iva, Iva.
0: Yes, good morning.
9: I greet you.
0: I greet you too.
9: White, so.
0: What? So white, welcome.
9: Iva.
0: I can hear you.
9: This now, phone call. Now, you know, this is easy to call.
0: No,
9: You let me go straight to the computer. That computer, I press the operator. The computer blind. You know, they will see. That Arsenal for the Champions League. The Arsenal, come on, my. PSG, the Qatarian. This time, actually, so these people, they tell the Arsenal, how many points do they use a gap, a Man City? I believe the Man City will still collect that back for Arsenal.
0: You still believe Man City have a chance till now?
9: Till now, yes. Because Arsenal, the match of tomorrow, whether not today or tomorrow.
0: Tomorrow, against West Ham.
9: I don't believe the Arsenal will still win this
0: season. But you believe the Man City will beat Brentford?
9: Yes. All Man City did. Man City will win them. The only one is, as you say, will give Man City to Arsenal, now they don't play. Yeah, go play 3-3. Thank you.
0: Okay. All right. Thank you. So, again, people who still believe say there is a chance for Man City in the Premier League, given what we know, they haven't played Bournemouth. They have an Aston Villa on the last day. They have a Crystal Palace to play. They have a Brentford to play today as well. By the way, Man City manager Pep Guardiola has congratulated Arsenal for getting to the finals of the Champions League. He says it's good for the Premier League. It's good for Arsenal as well. Anyways, he says, I want to congratulate Mikel and his group on reaching the Champions League final. It's good for Arsenal, but for English football. And a whole lot, he said, right there. Anyways, away from that one as well, before we go back to the phone lines, let you know that Alex Iwobi has been ruled out of Fulham's game, home clash against Bournemouth. The right to continue their push for an European ticket when they host Andoni Iraola's men at the Craven Cottage today. So Alex Iwobi once again is not available. However, he's expected to return to action for Fulham before the end of the season. We'll take more thoughts via the phone lines and the calls as well. Reactions to talking points. Hello, welcome.
10: Yes, Mr. Bright is back.
0: Yes, Mr. Bright, you're welcome. Good morning.
10: Yes. For me, this guy is doing one to wait on with Premier League at the last second of the season at Manchester City. For me, as a fast man, I can never win anything. So, for me, I still believe in trust, yes, Manchester City. We did all it takes to select this Premier League from Arsenal House. And for Champions League, my problem for where Arsenal be, for there. Unless they to win the team itself, my problem for where Arsenal be. In fact, even if they have Arsenal House, they take to this final, the main league can be the room. So, my problem for where they be. Thank you so much.
0: Okay, all right, thank you. Hello, welcome.
11: Hello, Iva.
0: Yes, you're welcome. I can hear
11: yes,
0: you. Good morning.
11: Iva, good morning. Good morning. And good morning this beautiful Saturday.
0: Yes, same to you. Good morning.
11: Iva, now Daniel Desmond, they call like this. I come in peace, Iva.
0: Okay.
11: Iva, I beg. Tell that supercomputer, I say, na lie. Ask na no go win these two trophies. Lie, in a mistake they make. Maybe supercomputer predict say Morocco go win World Cup. AFCON. I don't make good back away. This Champions League, na PSG get them. Now PSG, even this Premier League itself, today they go lose. They go lose that a bit tomorrow. They go lose against West Ham. Iva, I talk. I come in peace. Thank
0: okay.
11: you.
0: All right, thank you. You see your life. You don't talk about Chelsea. Oh. This is Daniel Desmond. You don't talk about Chelsea. Your team is in action today. Early kickoff, 12:30. How can someone be so invested in another club? You're so invested in another club. Your game is by 12:30. You have more to lose than an Arsenal or even a PSG or even a Man City. But anyway, the supercomputer works with algorithm. All right, they see what's in there. Like the stats are available. They are unbeaten in the Champions League. They have the least amount of shots. You know. At them, they've made the most clean sheets, you know, and so on and so forth. These are the things he works with to be able to come to a conclusion. And based off on the algorithm and the stats available, thinks this team have a higher chance to win both trophies. Hello, welcome. All right, call us back if you can. Hello. Hello.
12: Hello.
0: Yes, good morning.
12: Eva the Eva.
0: I greet you too. Greet you too.
12: The radio oracle. You make me shiver.
0: It's good to hear your voice at the Valentine.
12: Yeah, this is the Valentine. God and Godfather. London chapter to be. Not London forever. No matter the weather. Yes. Our enemy, if I see something enter my eye, enter my petty eye. He never come out your own. He defy eye to take on my own. Like the chasey people. When Liverpool go try their 12:30 this morning, they'll be there. They never know their own. They are sure they shame me. Thank God for your computer. We are going to touch trophy. In how many years now? So God will bear with us. This is two trophy in our own. Only the same as the Tamil and hope. Support the players. Support all the board members. Everything where we get, we use our support them. We get their back. We are going to touch and shame our enemy Jesus name.
0: Okay.
12: If I remember.
0: All right. Thank you. Thank you so much. James from Abidjan, GRSA, is for Liverpool and Chelsea later in the day. I don't see Chelsea getting a point at Anfield and a winless streak will continue. As for Arsenal winning both trophies, I don't see them winning the two Champions League and the league as well. Okay, thank you. Good morning, Radio Oracle. Make we leave Chelsea, my beloved team, out of discussion for the rest of the season and even next season. It's not possible. You guys are Club World Cup champions. If you guys lose today, rest assured that the talking point throughout today until Man City plays will be on Chelsea. There is no way we will not talk about the Club World Cup. Club World Cup champions. It will always be in the show. It says for Arsenal, they are on the script to win. These things are scripted these days, and so I don't see why they should not win. Pep is doing his best to make sure he gives us a parting gift. What do you mean by is it scripted? And now Pep, they give Mikel parting shot. Emmanuel, what kind of agenda is that? Good morning, Eva. Joe from Joe says that Mikel Obi is just being biased and just wants to make himself and Chelsea fans happy. None of more football fan will ever predict Chelsea to beat Liverpool at this stage of the game with the current Chelsea situation. Good morning, Eva the Diva. I just want to wish Desmond a happy weekend. His house is on fire. Let him keep chasing rats. This Sensi from Ilukweju. Okay. Hello. Okay, maybe call me back if you can. Hello?
13: Eva the Diva.
0: Yes, you're welcome. Good morning.
13: Good morning. Which are we using?
0: Which are we using? Fire down. Welcome.
13: I'm a Chelsea fan. Michael, I've been talking to Nyambu. For your mind, you don't say Chelsea go lose. Now
0: your own mind, you. For your own mind, you
13: say
0: Okay, for podcast.
13: Well, I can share. You've got money for this thing. I know what you're doing now.
0: So you don't believe Chelsea go feel win?
13: We are working. Chelsea will not win any match at the end of this season.
0: Chelsea fans don't give up.
13: No, there's no game. If any of my players has to beat Chelsea, the moral is down. See, the owners, this is what they want. And this is where the team is now. Like what? Now, what do they want with this? So, when I saw Chelsea will be. Next season go once. Because they cannot. Chelsea will not make it even a conference. If they lose today night, they're going to maybe 11 or 12 or 13. So before the end of the season, maybe they will get 17 or 16. No player they could be signed for a proper window. No quality player. So let's even go tough. Now delegation they go.
0: Okay.
13: That's what I'm telling you. For Arsenal, I'm a Chelsea fan. Bonifaz Chelsea fan. Anybody who says another one in the Champions League. I don't want to look also. Arsenal has seen the best team in the Champions League. They are the team to beat. They never lose. They have every team to beat PSG. Thank God Saka is back. I don't know how long I have to be asked. Maybe you could recover before the finals. Arsenal have the best defense in Europe.
0: They do.
13: They have the best defense. They have the best defender in Europe.
0: True.
13: They are one of the best midfielders in Europe. So let them say Arsenal have no chance. Arsenal have a big chance
0: to win both.
13: A big player, a big PSG. I'm carrying Arsenal to beat PSG and to win the Premier League.
0: Okay.
13: And they're not winning the league. I'm beating the Man City. Just the little time, make them make them go sleep. Your heart is.
0: All right. Thank you. That is such a good analogy. Such a good one. What I don't carry your house. You got to fight person when your roof don't come out. Anyways, because we're wrapping up the conversation, Real Madrid have established direct contact with Benfica manager Jose Mourinho. Yes, as they seek to bring the Portuguese back to the club. Now, in the words that we have right now, according to football transfer expert Fabrizio, he says that Real Madrid have started using Mourinho's oppression, with red contacts now taking place. Benfica want Mourinho to stay at all costs, but aware of Real Madrid talks ongoing, it depends on Madrid, up to Florentino Perez, he will decide if Mourinho returns or not. So this is what we have. Of course, we know that both Federico Valverde and Tchouaméni have been punished. No sporting ban, but they are going to pay fine. They're going to pay, they may find financially. So that happens, it's going to happen to both of them. Tchouaméni will be available for the El Clasico tomorrow. But Valverde, of course, we know is not available for that particular game based on doctor's advice. So that's what we have right now. We're wrapping up the conversation on WhatsApp. Good morning, Eva Sabright. I have said from the beginning of the season that Arsenal will win the Premier League and the Champions League, though I'm a Man U fan. Good morning. Morgan says that Arsenal will not win any of the trophies. Let's quickly go on a quick break. When we come back, I will take you outside the arena.
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0: Very good morning to you once again and welcome to the news outside the arena. I am Eva Favor. The Renewed Hope Ambassadors has defended the performance of President Bola Ahmed Tinubu in northern Nigeria, insisting that the administration has fulfilled major aspects of its campaign promises through ongoing infrastructure and development projects across the region. The group stated this following a media tour of federal government projects in parts of the Northwest, organized in collaboration with the presidential media team. In a statement signed by its Director of Media and Publicity, Tunde Rahman, the group said the tour covered projects from Zuba in the Federal Capital Territory through Kaduna, Kano, Jigawa, and Kebbi states. According to the statement, the federal government is executing 260 special intervention projects nationwide through the Federal Ministry of Works, with 48 of them located in the northwest states of Kano, Kaduna, Katsina, Jigawa, Sokoto, Kebbi, and Zamfara. Meanwhile, former President Goodluck Jonathan has asked the Federal High Court in Abuja to dismiss a suit seeking to disqualify him from contesting the 2027 presidential

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3: Yes, we are back. 090-44-889. 090-41-889. WhatsApp line is the same. 090-44-889. Who will I collect from your end this morning? Talk to me. Don't be shy. Hello, welcome. Good morning. Hello.
4: Good morning, Zira.
3: Yes, good morning. You're welcome.
4: Good morning. My name is Akere Litani.
3: You're welcome.
4: One person I want to give a yellow card. That person is in Brilla. I don't know his name, but the person knows himself after I explain what the person is doing.
3: Okay.
4: Anytime Mama always happy as a program. If they want to, like yesterday now, they replay it this morning. The person will make sure that he remove my contribution. I will never hear my voice when they are replaying it. Person, give her a yellow card. The person with it.
3: It's not. There is not an agenda. It's just not intentional. It's just they do. You know, say that I get you.
4: If they target me, I never want to hear my voice.
3: Let me tell you now. Let me tell you, say no, they target you, all right? They have a way they do these things. It's not targeted, so I can't give that yellow card, please. Hello, welcome.
5: Iva Diva.
3: I greet you. Good morning.
5: I greet you. Now, why is it tough?
3: Right, go on.
5: Iva, there are two people I want to give.
3: Carry go.
5: Yellow card. Kameru and Edu Pepe. Jonah. Couple got to there. All Arsenal supporters, grandfather, I no call you inside you because you're the old man. I get old man for house.
3: Okay.
5: Come on, grandfather there. Flash all of them.
3: All the other Arsenal fans.
5: Okay.
3: All right.
5: You know that one did promote. That one did promote the mouth for testing matter. So better Arsenal. I get the game back to do, you know, talk that one. That color. Slash him.
3: Okay. All right. Thank you.
2: Yellow card.
3: Hello.
6: Everybody, Eva.
3: Yes.
6: Good morning.
3: You're welcome.
6: Gonna grasp that.
3: Welcome.
6: Eva, I want to make you give all the Chelsea fans yellow card, except my boy Wilson and my sister Patrick.
3: Okay.
6: All that go to this one where they corner everybody. And all the Mayu fans card. Today I said the ABS. So be the yellow card.
3: Okay.
6: Thank you. God bless you. Yes.
3: All right. Thank you. Thank you so much.
2: Yellow card.
3: Carlos says, my yellow card goes to Anna Schlor, Liverpool Gaffer. I don't understand this pattern.
2: Yellow card.
3: Okay, call us back if you can. Hello.
7: Good morning, Ivan.
3: Yes, good morning. What's your name? Welcome.
7: This is Afana Ambassador.
3: Okay.
7: Ambassador. All those bad belly conspiracy and mind that they are playing that bad prayer. It looks like what my grandfather just said. He said something enter your heart. I'm enter the other one. You that have not moved your own. How can you move on that person one? Now, you are facing signers for my city. You do not think of that one. You are thinking of our own. You are celebrating your losing that so that we will not be able to fight.
3: Okay, they go collect.
7: Give them all of them, both Manu and Chelsea.
3: All right.
7: All of them, let them go and hug the transformer.
3: They know they hug and transformer where they collect. This one where they collect. You don't dare enough. Hello, welcome.
8: Hello, welcome. Good morning.
3: Good morning. What's your name?
8: My name is Dortmund from Finland.
3: Who they collect?
8: All the Arsenal fans. Just give them. Put Kamero Pepe.
3: Okay.
8: This hot band.
3: Make a user.
8: For their eye.

0: all the Arsenal fans, go, men and women, put all of them in yellow card. Now okay. Then they go. And can you take a look and go put them for canal?
1: Now what? They will collect, no worry.
2: Yellow.
1: Josh from Badagry says that yellow card goes to everyone who thought, man, you would not spell Champions League. Those don't want Arsenal to see the trophy as well.
2: Yellow card.
1: Good morning, Eva. Yellow card goes to Marwai Sabi. Yes, Marwai Sabi. I reserve this card for him for saying Mikel Arteta should resign. Should he be in the EPL and UCL? So Marwai Sabi, now our coach advisor now. This is what he will advise him. All right, say go collect. And I'm saying from Benue State.
2: Yellow card.
1: Good morning, Eva. James, my name. Yellow card goes to Dembele for saying he'll play Arsenal with one boot and underestimating the almighty undefeated Gunners. TMIC from Egondo.
2: Yellow card.
1: All right, this one says, good morning, Eva. James, my name. Please give our United attackers yellow in advance.
2: Yellow card.
1: Good morning, Eva the Diva. Please give the most wicked yellow card to the Molokos ref that refereed the Bayern versus PSG game for not giving you no mention. Second yellow, Sabati the Dream.
2: Yellow card.
1: And good morning, Eva. Yellow card goes to Mikel Obi for giving Chelsea fans hope at Ugo United.
2: Yellow card.
1: Anyways, there are so many comments to take, and I don't even think we have time. Good morning, Eva. Yellow card goes to Arsenal and Chelsea. There's both fan base should collect. All right, thank you, Matthew.
2: Yellow card.
1: That's much we can take on the show. We can't take any more calls nor reactions at this point in time. We need to make room for music and sports special with the Double Doctor. When I come back on the show, we're going to open the phone line so that you can join the conversation proper. Go nowhere.
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good morning and welcome. Danny Alves is now a preacher. Let me repeat for emphasis. Danny Alves, one of the most decorated players in world football, now preaches the gospel and says that that will be his work for the rest of his life. Stop looking at Christ crucified and start remembering that the tomb is empty, he says. You make a restless heart feel calm like storms are dying in your arms. When I'm lost, you pull me through. Now I know what love can do, is the title of the hit track. Country Rose is the artist. Call out this edition of the program, the PPPP edition, and you are right. The player, the problem, the prisoner, and the preacher. Country Rose once again on Love, Love, Love.

Danny Alves calls himself the disciple, and the disciple talks of the love of God and the love for God, of God and for God, love of God and love for God. I'd like to put someone out there in remembrance about the person Daniel Alves, with a career spanning over 2 decades and more than 40 major trophies won, playing for so many clubs. He started out in Bahia, in his native Brazil, before joining Sevilla in the year 2002. 6 years there, he won 2 UEFA Cups and also got 1 Copa del Rey. 2008 to 2016, he was of Barcelona. There, he lifted 23 trophies, including 3 Champions League trophies, 6 La Liga trophies, and the 2009 treble. He played for Juve 2016 to 2017. There, he won the Serie A and Coppa Italia. He wore the colors of PSG 2017 to 2019. Won 2 French League One titles with them. To Sao Paulo he went 2019 to 2021. There, he lifted the Campeonato Paulista. Alves briefly made a Barcelona return 2021 to 2022 before playing in the Mexican League for Pumas in 2022. Now he talks about the love of God and the love for God.

as a Brazilian international. He earned 126 caps, won at two Copa Americas 2007 and 2019, wearing the captain's handband of Brazil. Also won at two Confederation Cups, an Olympic gold in the year 2020, and played in the 2010, 2014, and 2022 World Cups. Now to the problem for which he talks about the love of God and love for God. In the early hours of 31st December in the year 2022, at a nightclub called Sutton in Barcelona, a woman came out of the toilet and started screaming, "He raped me, he raped me, he raped me, Alves raped me." The woman claimed when nightclub security man came around that Alves, in the toilet, grabbed her by the waist, put her into a part that he felt comfortable with, lifted her dress despite her protests, yanked her hair, slapped her, and raped her. She repeatedly said that she kept screaming, "No, no, no, don't do it." But Alves wouldn't listen. According to the woman, he overpowered her, and the police got dragged into the matter. January 2023, Alves was arrested and held in pre-trial detention in Barcelona. Throughout the year 2023, he gave us several accounts of what happened between him and the woman. 19th December 2023, a trial date was reported for the case in Barcelona. February 2024, the Barcelona court found Alves guilty of raping the 23-year-old woman and sentenced him to 4.5 years in prison. Well, let's tell that from the time he was arrested to the day judgment was pronounced, he spent 14 months in detention. The February 2024 conviction was under Spain's only yes means yes. I repeat, only yes means yes law. So there's a law. If a woman doesn't say yes, you don't move further. The woman said that she kept saying no, no, no. He was hearing yes, yes, yes. 4.5 years in prison. 5 years on probation, no contact with the victim ban, and compensation of 150,000 euros to be paid, the court ruled, pending appeal. Well, let's tell that when the trial started, Alves first denied knowing the woman. He said he had no interaction whatsoever with the said woman at a certain nightclub. Told that there were CCTV cameras in the nightclub, he changed his defense lines and said that the lady unexpectedly entered the bathroom while he was inside using the toilet. He made that third change when he faced a DNA confirmation that his semen was found in the body of the woman on her clothing and also on the toilet sink and other parts of the bathroom. That January 2023, when he was confronted with a DNA confirmation, he said that it was the woman that worked on him and caused those things they saw, that it was consensual. April 2023, he changed his defense again when told that what he had just said was still a lie. He admitted fully knowing her, you know what I mean, and that it was consensual. He said that both parties enjoyed it without force. Note that line, both parties enjoyed it without a force. His lawyers went on appeal. Spain's Catalonia's court overturned the conviction March 28, 2025 to be precise, citing insufficient evidence and contradictions between the victim's account and pre-incident videos showing she was very relaxed with the former player while they were dancing in the hall and when she came out of the restroom, or what they call the bathroom. Club CCTVs had seen Alves and the woman dancing flirtatiously in the VIP area before she went to the toilet. They also saw Alves touching her on the waistline, and she appeared relaxed, did not protest. The CCTV cameras were not stationed in the bathroom, and so it became her words against his. But the cameras were stationed just before the entrance door, and as she came out of the toilet, they saw her walking casually. It was only when she got to the dance area that she started screaming, that man did something against me, saying no, no, no. While the appeal was being heard,
and Alves was in jail, he thought about killing himself. As he put it, suicidal thoughts ran through his mind. He thought about the shame and dishonor he had brought upon himself, the football fraternity, and especially his family. He feared Lady Sands would divorce him. It was while in prison and asking God to help him with the matter and also to keep his family

Yes, embrace the love of God and also the love for God. Asking God to help him. And the appeal court said CCTV cameras show that the woman coming out of the toilet in a relaxed mood, and that she started screaming, "Something happened to me, I was raped." Only when she got to her seat in the dancer area of the nightclub. And that Alves saw as his miraculous moment when the case was eventually obtained and he became a free man. He remembered the man, name not given in the story, who kept talking to him in jail about the love of God and the love for God that would follow. The man, he recalls, came from the evangelical church in Girona, Spain, and immediately was acquitted. Alves said he had told God of a pact, "Save me from this and I'll worship you forever."

I will serve you, God, but take care of my house. He meant his family, himself, and everything that concerned Danny Alves. Today, his wife, Lady Sansa, who left when the matter came up, is back with Alves. And so God has saved his family. Saved his marriage.

He now attends and preaches regularly at Elima Girona Evangelical Church out there in Spain and delivers our sermons on faith amidst the trials. He sings hymns and plays a guitar during services. Danny Alves no longer calls himself a footballer. He now calls himself a disciple of Jesus Christ and says that he has spoken to crowds, small and big, with a gathering of 35,000 people at the Atletico de Madrid gospel event being the biggest. He shares messages online as he now says he walks because of the love for God. From the love of God to the love for God, Danny Alves. He says that to people, draw strength from my story. That the love of God can pull you through. And after getting it, you've got to do your own love for God. His major message, quote, stop looking at Christ crucified and start remembering that the tomb is empty. We were defeated, but he has paid the price for us to rise again. End of quote, Danny Alves. Well, let's tell that in the church, they have a senior pastor, Jimmy Martin, and their other pastors. Pastor Sammy Samos, the one they call Pastor Sammy, and Pastor Yimi. Alves calls himself the disciple. From the problem through prison, now a preacher, Danny Alves. What's $60 million? Because you don't play for Barcelona, Juventus, and PSG, and ever look broke or poor. Was in the nightclub with his wife. Now I know what love can do. And alleged at the time, during the trial, that the girl only became annoyed after everything when he told her, don't attach yourself to me. Oh, my wife is in the same nightclub with me. We came together. So just say, Waka, go on your own. And do like say, I don't know you. And that was when she became annoyed and went out to dramatize it all and started screaming, no, no, no, I didn't say yes. What are the lessons from this story? He says he has become a preacher because of what the love of God can do. And have you any personal experience that changed you or about to change you like Danny Alves? Talk to us this morning. Larry Zamoja is my name. Bye-bye now.

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1: On. You see, one thing men should learn is that you need to be very, very careful for the woman. When you rise to a standard, you need to be very, very careful for women. You need to be very, very careful. Daniel Advocate has rise to a standard. So at that standard, you need to be very, very careful for women. Now, woman, he was not careful. That's why he had a talk. But again, too, Daniel Advocate's wife, a woman that cannot stand with a man in time of trial, that woman does not deserve to come back. She does not deserve to come back to Daniel Advocate at all. Have a nice day.
0: Okay. Wow. Well, I didn't expect that very first comment. Well, that's from the very first caller. Lessons you've learned from Danny Alves' story. And secondly, like I mentioned, we want to hear from you as well. Stories you've experienced, experiences you've had have changed your life. Hello, welcome.
2: Good morning. My name is...
0: What's your name?
2: My name is Sheyi from Tuzerek.
0: Sheyi, you're welcome.
2: I learned a lot of things in Daniel's verse. Even something that have happened to me too before. That's why, for me, I believe in God now.
0: Yeah, go on, share your story. Let's hear.
2: But when I was small, around 88 or 89, one of my daddy's sister come and meet my dad that he needs someone that will help her for village in Ogun State that time. So I'm the one that they now tend to carry to the woman. So I suffer after like 1 month or 2 months, I begin suffer, you know, loaded that time. That you know, internet connection or something. Even though you want to send messages later. So I would just wake up like this, be crying. Around 92, 93, 94, I would be crying because that work, you know, I'm the last one. I know easy for last month to go to that kind of condition. But when it reached around year 2001, I want to do my YX that time. So I now call God. I say, enough is enough. I give you 7 days. If you not deliver me from this bondage, I will disappoint you. And that village, many people like me there. But I used to play ball, do this thing, do a lot of things. So I begin to tell God that I give him 7 days. You imagine, after 6 days, I still call God early morning. I say, you remain one day, I will disappoint you if these 7 days complete. And you know, and that time, the woman is Muslim, me and my father is Christian, but I used to go mosque with him.
0: Okay.
2: But that woman married Muslim. So, and that is, you know, someone that's praying every day, with thinking, I can't sit for that 6 days. So that is how one girl used to cook for us in the village because we many for that Baba place. We many. So the girl liked me at her seat. She now take me to our own guest room. We get guest room and boys room.
0: Okay.
2: So but when boys we plenty, we reach like 16. When guest is just only 2. So the girl now take me to their own room that I should relax because of girls room. And no fun, we don't have light there. So I now manage people for that afternoon. We reach around 8 o'clock. The woman, the mother of that guest, now come to get through. Say, he's already been watching us that we are defending ourselves. We are doing this. I begin to cry. Say, God, there is another problem again. From one problem, I think to come up with one problem, I see another problem.
0: Okay. So eventually God showed up and then you left that situation.
2: At that moment, when I said they were reporting for the part of the man, and that Baba be like this thing, like king for that moment, for that our village. So I began crying. So that girl needs to run, go to the mother for Ikurudu. From there, I now see another case. They now bring another case out that and the mother tell the girl to run. I say, wow. I ask him, he remains for them to go and bring king that they will use. They will tie me for rope for night. So that's why I

0: that said those vigilantes there that, you know, I just told God that, me 7 days, I'm ready to die. And I said those vigilantes that, people don't know my father, you don't know my parents, and you can't do anything. I'd rather kill people and kill myself. So as I told that thing, those were just fear. I just run, enter the middle.
1: Okay.
0: So that is how I run come to Lagos.
1: Oh.
0: I don't even know my family in Lagos, but it's a long story.
1: It is.
0: But
1: it is.
0: At least that is how I take death my family when I enter Lagos.
1: Okay.
0: My father, I now go back to that village.
1: Wow.
0: It's that time to now. I come up for inside bondage. I turn to someone that's working, do everything back.
1: All right. Thank you. God is faithful. God is faithful. Indeed, we celebrate you as well. So you're calling to share the lessons you've learned. You're calling to share your own story as well. Someone said that a wife that did not stand by Danny Alves should not have returned. Remember that Danny Alves and the wife went to this club together. They went to the club together. Guess what? Danny Alves left her in the club and went to go and meet a woman in the bathroom. That's what he did. That's exactly what he did. He carry your wife come. He leave her for club. Go carry another woman. Go to sleep with another woman before the event. You know what happened. So, is it really possible for that woman to stay by that man in that incident?
2: Hello, good morning.
1: Hello, welcome. Good morning.
2: Yeah, this is Alex from Denki.
1: Alex, you're welcome.
2: I had a similar case like an Alves.
1: Like the Alves, okay.
2: Yeah, my case was that I gave my part of land to a pastor. When the pastor decided to kill me, but he couldn't, and I lied against me that I stole some of the things, and this made me to go to prison.
1: You went to prison?
2: In Badagry, yeah, in Badagry prison.
1: Okay.
2: So in the prison, I denied God. I said, I won't serve God. If God allow me to face all these things, I won't serve God. A voice came through, a voice to me in the dream. You are a man of God. You are a pastor. Why did you so? I said, okay. So after the voice, I had another voice. He said, you, that place you work, that company you work, you will not work there again. You will be inside of my church. Behold, under some crazy concept, in that dream, the key of the church was given to me. Which, and I, when I came out, on the faithful day, you just come, do you know where I'm going? I said, no, we are living today. Which I now came out, but I now devote my life to God and started serving God. Today, I'm happy with God. I'm so glad that God has healed me from prison. So this is how things go. You have to be very careful with people, with pastors, to retire my contribution.
1: Okay. All right. Thank you. If you be Danny Alves' wife, put yourself for her shoes. Would you have stayed back? Would you have stayed with Danny Alves? Person leave you for club. Go carry woman. Before you know, the woman will carry. Come the scream. Say your husband rape him. If you were Danny Alves' wife, would you have stayed? But ultimately, share your own story. At least Danny Alves met God in prison. Says he changed my life. I made a pact with God. Save me from this situation. Keep my wife, my children, keep them. And indeed, it happened for him the way like that. It happened for him like that. 14 months in prison. He came out. Now reunited with the wife. They have a child together. They don't go by club as well. The fall of a man. So in your how many years that you've lived on earth, there's an experience. It gets something where you don't experience for life. That's changed your perception to life. A personal experience that you can share with us that changed your life or that is about to change your life. Draw strength from our story and share your story, which can ultimately inspire someone. Like I talk, I'm 090-44889, 090-41889. WhatsApp line is open as well. Hello? Hello? Hello?
3: Hello, Eva.
1: Welcome.
3: Good morning.
1: Welcome. Good morning.
3: Are you hearing me?
1: I can hear you. Good morning.
3: Olabapo is my name.
1: Welcome.
3: I have no experience to share, but we are still very, very sorry for Albert.
1: For Alves.
3: The lesson I learned, which I want to pass on to all Islam is that we should not be playing on God. It's not always take God for granted. It is after we made a very costly mistake, we need to know God.
1: Mm.
3: We shouldn't wait until that. There are preachers, there are messages that can teach us to know how to behave. He has gone to prison, he's a prisoner, and he has been a prisoner for life.
1: Mm.
3: Why should we always pray on God? This is my submission. This morning. Good morning.
1: All right. Thank you for calling. Thank you for that one. Hello, welcome.
4: Hello, good morning.
1: Yes, good morning.
4: Welcome,
1: Emmanuel.
4: So I'm about to share my story about what changed my life and everything.
1: Okay, what changed your life? Go on.
4: Let me go and make it really short. So back then when I was in university, there was this friend of mine that was making money, into all these money and things like that.
1: Mm.
4: And then he introduced me to it, and then he told me that he should have been watching me that it is a legit business and everything. Yes, that he's catching me to make me rich and everything.
1: Mm.
4: Then all of a sudden he went to the bank, and then this guy legit transferred me over $3 million on the spot. Without asking any questions, without asking anything. Then after that, when I got to him, I noticed that money was for his soldier.
1: Okay.
4: So the soldier started like monitoring us. He started asking, where are you? This and that. So eventually, the soldier now located my apartment and everything, and then he came.
1: Mm.
4: He started beating me up and things like that. And then the man now said, believe that I can save myself. I'm a bad person to them. Then to call who made the way for me, I had to call. Funny enough, the person was in another state. So I had to go to another state to go and meet that person. And if they didn't find that person, I would have been in a whole lot more. I would have been in a whole
1: lot more trouble.
4: I don't think everything went well. And after that experience, I'll not lie to you. Experience is the best teacher, as you see. Always been avoiding anything that deals with, okay, let me check all your money, okay, let me send money to your account and things like that. No. Because it's not always nice. It's not nice at all. So that's just my experience.
1: Mm.
4: Experience is the best teacher.
1: Mm. All right. Thank you. So the experience is the best teacher. In case you don't know what happened between Danny Alves, Danny Alves went to the club, left his wife and started dancing with a club girl. Report says he started holding the girl by the waist. In the wife's presence, the wife did there, he hold another woman by the waist. And they were dancing flirtatiously. Who knows what he whispered to the girl's ear. And they agreed, to meet in the toilet. No, let's take this call and then I'll continue. Hello, welcome.
5: Hello, good morning.
1: Yes, good morning.
5: My name is Kibuze.
1: Carry go.
5: So I want to thank our people for this message very fast for us. The thing make me remember that I get my own issue. And my own issue makes me know my destiny with God sending for this word comes in.
1: Mm.
5: I get a problem where it is like for different stories have the same. Thank us my own research with me for you to put it inside. And so after now looking at the so the work for there, they chopped me my money. So I tried to prepare that thing and they let me work for there. But they don't know say the man doesn't just need to be somebody for the office and the warehouse.
1: Mm.
5: So the man trying for some move. So they won't call about what they need to give me and they just need for prison. You can come back, you know what you will do. So some weeks ago, nine coming, not a day, three, if you come back, you will know what you will do. Now you come back home to the camera. Also, they say, me, you need that amount of people. trying being because it's just a way to tell you this and this and I can go in Monisha and Shakur start my own life. They have this, I won't work with computers, and I won't work with any computer, I won't do business. So I don't have to work. I need the money. So it's hard now. I saw this. Then I saw my life change.
1: Now, so your life take change. Okay. Okay. All right. Thank you so much. So you can think in your 40 something years of staying on earth, 20 something years, 60 something years of staying on earth, there's something you must have experienced that changed your life. But talk to Danny Alves story. Must have whispered to the lady and they agreed, you know, to go and meet in the toilet. He knew her in the bathroom and the wife was right there in the club. When the girl came out and said, "You raped me," guess what? Danny Alves tried denying. He denied and lied in four statements during trial. Number one, he talked, say, "I don't know this lady." Number two, he eventually, you know, said, "Okay, I know her, but I didn't do anything to her. You know, I didn't do anything to her." Number three, that she was the one that walked on him orally. But consensually, because they saw men, you know, everywhere. You can't say, no, now she walk on me. I don't do anything to her. Now she walk on me. Eventually, when DNA test showed men everywhere, you can't agree. So intoxication on both sides. On both sides. Danny Alves intoxicated. The lady intoxicated. Team months in prison, he don't vow, say he won't be disciple of God. Hello, welcome.
6: Hello, good morning, Diva. Happy weekend.
1: Yeah, same to you. Good morning.
6: My name is Pastor Alfred Ebedimo.
1: Pastor Alfred, you're welcome.
6: Thank you. It's a very, very touchy story. First and foremost, I want to advise each and every one of us, we must be very careful. Infidelity is not supposed to be found in any matrimonial home. The first thing we learned in this, we learned is infidelity. Number two, I want to tell you this, grace differs.
1: It's just fortunate
6: that God is very merciful to him. The Bible says when a man commits adultery, he is less than a loaf of bread. The man is less than a loaf of bread. If not for God's grace, ask yourself this. When I was listening to this exam with you just now, I was just imagining. Imagine she walked out freely, no complaint. When she got to the dance area, she started screaming.
1: Yes.
6: And you can imagine how stupid, sorry to use that word, how stupid an address is. You went with your wife to a club. You left your wife for another woman. Within the same environment, the same territory.
1: I'm telling you.
6: You now took another woman to a toilet. You see why the Bible says when a man falls into adultery, it's less than a loaf of bread. Less. It's not a loaf of bread. Less than a loaf of bread. I just thank God that God was merciful. And probably, should I use this word, maybe God wants to arrest him by this means. Probably God must have been calling him for years. Ah, no. But this is an avenue for him to know that the Supreme God is still God. I just thank God for him. I want every man, every woman to be very careful. This is my experience. I dealt somebody sometime in Port Harcourt.
1: Okay.
6: That was how I got to know what is called awaiting trial, ATM. The young man disappeared and I was taken to prison. My sister, I almost gave up the ghost.
1: Wow.
6: You know, when you are inside a fix that maybe you freely did it without expecting any repercussion, it can weigh a man down. But to the grace of God, my elder brother from Lagos, then I was in Port Harcourt, came to Port Harcourt, rescued the situation, and I was set free. So it's a very terrible experience. Everybody should be very careful. And we should always wait on God. We should always listen to God before we do something, so that we don't try to help somebody and find ourselves in a fix. Daniel Alves' case is a good lesson for every married couple. Infidelity should not be found on our homes. Thank you and God bless you.
1: All right, thank you. Thank you, Pastor Alfred. Keep your thoughts on WhatsApp coming. Facebook, it's Sports Radio Bull FM. Lessons you can learn from the story of Danny Alves. Your own story too, if you share for us. Stories that changed your life, are about to change your life, have changed your perception to life. Can be an inspiration to a young person out there, a young lad out there. So he lied on three occasions that he, you know, just gave one reason or the other. Number one, I didn't know the girl. I don't know her. Number two, okay, I know her, but we met in the toilet. I didn't do anything to her in the toilet. They told him, you know, we found men everywhere. Danny Alves said, well, she was the one that walked on me. I didn't do anything to her. She was the one that walked on me. Eventually, he did DNA test that showed his men in his body. So he lied all through the investigation period. But if not for that CCTV camera that showed that this girl went into the toilet, did whatever she did with Danny Alves, coming out from the bathroom, she was relaxed, comfortable, only for her to start screaming when she got to the dance floor. If not for that, just how many seconds a video, Danny Alves would have been spending 5 years in prison. Remember, the court sentenced him to about 5 years in prison. If he was in prison by now. It was in the 14 months that he was in the prison that they were waiting on court to decide. That was when, according to him, he met God. And he vowed to be his disciple. If now you be the wife, person talk say the wife was wrong to leave Danny Alves. If you leave, if you stay, when you were clearly disrespected by your husband, would you have stayed back? Hello, welcome. Good morning.
7: Good morning.
1: Yes, welcome.
7: My name is Matthew.
1: But your name is what?
7: My name is Efe.
1: Okay, Efe, welcome.
7: I don't have any.
1: You don't have any experience, any story, okay? You can tell us.
7: I don't have any experience to share. Can you hear me?
1: Yeah, I can, loud and clear.
7: Yeah. So what I learned from this Danny Alves experience is that it's good for one to be truthful. Because what I think actually said Danny Alves to prison is that he lied to Danny. You understand? And one should not be disrespectful. Because to me, he didn't respect his wife. He took a wife to a club and they were eyeing another girl, and right away he went to the gate to bathroom for what? Why did you take the wife to the club with you? That is disrespectful. Can even make the other lady not to respect your wife? It's wrong. Then he lied. I wish he said the truth from the beginning. Maybe they wouldn't have jailed him. Because I think there'll be footage. That's where they were dancing at the club before they went to the bathroom.
1: Yeah.
7: That means you may be protected. If you follow the bathroom, he shouldn't have lied. That is it. So the lesson should be, say the truth at the right time and be respectful to your wife. Thank you.
1: Okay. All right. Thank you. Thank you so much. When Danny Alves came, Danny Alves realized that he had lost everything. It was Neymar. He said that Neymar couldn't pay lawyers their money. Messi had to give him an apartment in Barcelona to stay in. Because, I mean, he came out with nothing. Too trusting God to help him. Eventually, he has worked his way, becoming comfortable. Hello, welcome. Good morning. Hello.
8: Hello. Hello, good morning.
1: Yes, you're welcome.
8: This is Abdullah from Lagos Island.
1: Okay, you're welcome.
8: I just want to contribute to Daniel Alves issue.
1: Go on.
8: What Daniel Alves do is totally wrong. He goes to the club with his wife, then he went to go and pick another guest in the club. But all I just said is the matter is that God does want to take that way to call him so that he should be one of the man of the God that will deliver the word of God. But if it does not come this way, maybe the other will have upset God in his life, according to my experience. So that's the only way you can go to so that you can be from one of the evangelist pastors today. So I wish you all the best.
1: All right, thank you so much. So they call them dramatic fall from global stardom to judicial uncertainty. That was exactly but when this happened, then Alves was still with the club. Immediately the case came, the club terminated Danny Alves' contract. Immediately they terminated his contract. So Danny Alves became a preacher because of what the love of God can do. So like I said, you can call and share your story, a life lesson that came from your experience so far that you can share, that we can draw lessons from, or even teach the younger generation something that happened in your life that forced you to retrace your steps. Maybe because you're not going to listen to your parents, you didn't listen to counsel, and you felt your own decision was the best. Something that probably cost you something. Something that you regret doing that eventually turned your life around. So Danny Alves, I'm very sure he would regret, you know, his actions on that day. Because that single moment turned the trajectory of his life. 14 months of detention from the moment he was arrested to the moment the judgment was made. And that's why we're taking your stories this morning. We're also to hear from you what you think about the story of Danny Alves. Lessons where you don't learn from his story as well. 090-44889, 090-41889. God, this one says that the PPP program this morning, good morning, double doctor and the entire crew of Bila. I just wonder why big boys always land themselves in this sexual saga. It says that many of us have this similar problem, but the love of God helps us. I pray the love of God set many free under this kind of condition. Women be warned to stop. It says that women, please be warned to stop indicting we the men for ransom. In the area of men chasing other ladies, may God help the men. Again, if indeed his wife loved him, she wouldn't hold him by his errors. Sunday from Lagos. I mean, is the wife really at fault right now? Because Sunday from Lagos is saying the same thing. Would you really blame the wife? If you were the wife, would you indeed have stayed back? The moment when Danny Alves was saying, I didn't do it, would you have stayed back? Because we have two callers who are saying the same thing. So the wife should have stayed back if she loved Danny Alves. Hello, welcome. Move away from your radio. Okay, you're welcome.
9: Mm-hmm. You know, what I want to say is just that the lesson I learned from Danny Alves' story is that just be okay with your wife. Everything you want to be, just be okay with you. And my story, I want to share my story.
1: Okay, go on.
9: In 2009, I was so sick that it took choice of God to give me that grace. And I made coming out to God that if I can heal from this sickness, I will be serving God. So I will do the work of Him. That is when I was in, I went to church. I do my baptism. After my baptism, and I started searching for God in the church. That is my feeling.
1: Okay. Yeah. All right. Thank you. Since our sickness, he was sick, went to the point of death, but he made a pact with God. Thank you for sharing that particular story as well. It says Danny Alves considered suicide. He wanted to kill himself. However, the love of God embraced God in prison. His wife returned. They have a child together. He sports a new club as we speak. He's now a disciple of God. Attends and preaches. So which experience have you had in your life that turned your life around? Hello, welcome.
10: Hello, Breezy.
1: It's Eva. Good morning.
10: Eva. Yeah. Mm. Good morning. What's your wish?
1: Welcome.
10: See, this is an average story. Eh? Nobody should blame the wife for leaving, for not staying behind. Because me, I have a principle in relationship. My principle is, whatever I don't want you to do to me, I will not do it to you. Because me, I don't believe in forgive and forget. There's nothing like forgiveness, you know this. Forgive and forget, you know this at all, and I pretend. About you deal with people and I've proven my point to them. We don't pretend, we are forgiving you in our life. Mm. Me today, So whatever I will not do to you, I will not. But now I don't want you to do to me. I will not do to you. Okay, if now my wife do am, me and my wife the club. She go, okay, go meet our lama. The man hold up for ways to the task. Mm. The man can't go and come. So I'll go stay back. No, do come now. What do I want to do?
1: Baba, do you believe in second chances? So yeah. if let's say like the example you gave now, if eventually your wife came out and she said she's a changed woman, would you accept her back?
10: Change from what? People don't change.
1: So because Danny Alves wife eventually accepted Danny Alves back.
10: That is Danny Alves wife. People don't change. That is it's pure. Even God will make us know. That's why God made those laws. You know they will break them. People don't change.
1: Woo.
10: People don't change. Somebody teach you, they gather and go to jail, go prison, come on, nothing will change. You will teach again. I'm telling you, go teach again. People don't change.
1: So if you be Danny Alves' wife, if you don't accept Danny Alves back.
10: Well, I said, don't go now. Must I live with Danny Alves? Not confused. You have made this choice. Well, it wasn't a mistake, it was a deliberate act. You cannot offend me deliberately and expect me to forgive you. It's not possible. If it's a mistake, I don't say, okay, mistake, you don't have any, it's a mistake, just not for you, didn't know, no, but it's a deliberate act. You didn't deliberate, you really are doing. So you now come and say, change, you carry the same, carry and go to see, go join them, go collect uniform, change, go there.
1: Okay.
10: I'm taking my wife to a bar, yeah, in a bar, me and my wife. My wife now saw some of his, or got them from the office, they came there. She got up to go and greet them. I'm getting there and greet them. She told them, that's my husband, she put me, they saw me. One of the organs opened her, so that she's down there. You can imagine that mentality. My wife now look at her, just snubbed the man and came out to the girl. They can I imagine? I said, I'm going to call you, but I'll go break your head, break all of their heads at that place. You know, some men are very, very stupid. They are very useless. When they see women outside, they are very, they lose their senses. A lot of people do this in their senses. I know people they carry women come to their matrimonial house. Where me, I know. Yes, I did talk to you now.
1: Okay.
10: Me as a married man and I want a successful relationship with my wife, I not get friend, single man, where they follow come out. I not get.
1: Okay.
10: Me, where they cheat, I really follow them worker. People will know me. People will know me. They have a voice. They will know what I tell you. I'm not a friend of worker. I'm not the same to you. But if I want to do something, I go with same sense, you want.
1: Okay, all right, thank you. So that's another angle you want to ask yourself. If you were Danny Alves' wife, would you have accepted Danny Alves back? The moment he came out and then gave you the story of, I'm a changed man, I don't change, I don't accept.

0: As I am talking to you now, this same man, he has 7 years to spend
1: in prison.
0: Yes.
1: What?
0: I am telling you a true life story. This
1: wow.
0: same man, and he's a pastor. He's a pastor.
1: Wow.
0: This same man has 7 more years to live. After that year, that was the next year I lost my mom.
1: Okay. Condolences.
0: Not because of the shame and everything.
1: Yeah, and everything, yeah.
0: This is the reason why I say, thank God that God is not a man.
1: God
0: is not a man. We should never forget that. We should not forget that. God, and Bible says there is nothing that will happen to a man that he is not aware. That is what the Bible says. If anything should happen to a man, devil will first of all go and take permission from him. Then he will say, go. That is the story of Job. Go and test this boy. Because I want this particular person to know that I am God and I will continue to be God.
1: Okay. All right.
0: Yes.
1: All right. Thank you for sharing your story. Thank God for, you know, saving you from that particular situation. Imagine if you were accused for that rape. I don't know how long, by now, if not they hear your voice, for just day one prison, they rot. But thank God for showing up, you know, strong and mighty and clearing that case for you. Thank you so much for calling. Hello, welcome. Oh my God, move away from your radio, please. Hello, move away from your radio or I will have to let you go.
2: Good morning.
1: Okay, good morning.
2: Let us tell ourselves simple truth. If we are Christians, if you watch almost all the men of God, they are one time feeling a deep sin.
1: No, this is not a platform for you to, you know, tarnish the reputation of pastors. You can't call and say this pastors get seen what they do. No man is perfect, we know. All of us are working on to perfection. But let's not digress from the course of the story. You're calling to share your story. You're calling to tell us the lessons you've learned from Danny Alves' story. You're calling to tell us, if you were Danny Alves, the wife, would you have stayed back until you were sure your husband was proven guilty or not guilty? The moment when Danny Alves came out and said he was a changed man, if you were Danny Alves' wife, would you have accepted him back? Or even your sister, if you don't want to imagine yourself as a woman, if your sister Naimbi is Danny Alves' wife, would you have urged her to accept Danny Alves back on the story that he was a changed man? He has accepted God as his own and personal savior. These are the things you're reacting to, all right? Let's not just call and tarnish pastors and Muslims, everybody's image. Hello, welcome.
3: Yeah, this is good morning.
1: Yes, good morning. What's your name?
3: Yeah, this is the registrar.
1: Go on.
3: Yeah, for the question you asked, I think it is easy for a woman to accept a man back in this kind of scenario, but it's not easy for a man to accept a woman back in this scenario.
1: Why? What's the reason? Why? Why do you say so? What's the difference? Because it's a case of sleeping with another person. Or having sexual in whatever. Yeah, go on.
3: Yes. As I'm like, I'm talking because I'm an African and I have to speak from an African perspective. You understand me?
1: Okay.
3: A man can do such and be forgiven. You understand me? And I think in several other environments too, a man can do it and also be forgiven because society, in many occasions, sees a man as
1: superior.
3: You know, having the not even superior, for having this right to, you know,
1: extra to engage in extra this thing,
3: yes. For women, no. So that is why I said it is easy for the woman to accept the man back, as far as the man, is proving to have changed. Especially in this scenario where the man is now a pastor or has met with God. But it is very difficult for a man to accept a woman back in this kind. Go on. A man will see her as, maybe this person cannot change. Or maybe after other person, maybe after other person.
1: It, it, it, it, it, it, it, it,

0: it's hypocrisy eventually. It's hypocrisy. If you go talk to the man, no go accept the woman, but the woman go fee accept them. And they're not even Africans. It's hypocrisy.
1: It is not. It is not. It is reality. I don't know whether you are, maybe you are from another continent, but as far as you are in a setting like Africa, you understand me? And maybe you've had maybe one or two children, you know, for the man. You know, even your family member would say, I mean, let's go now. Since the man has maybe apologized and he wants you back. Mm. You understand me? Mm. I'm going fully aware that this particular individual is not a poor person. He has influence apart from money. He has some things, you know, that you can also benefit. Of course, I don't know. We have divided his properties and all that. They have said that his property. But it is very easy, very, very easy for the woman to accept a man back in this scenario. That's my opinion.
0: Okay. All right, thank you. Kenny from Lagos says God can use any tragic situation to save a man. Good news for Danny Alves. God bless him. Hello, welcome. Hello.
2: Yeah, hello. Good morning.
0: Yes, good morning. What's your name?
2: This is Martin.
0: Martin, you're welcome.
2: Yeah, I'm calling from the Lekki. So, okay. I was listening to the program, and you know, basically, yes, a lot of people, we make mistakes and we learn from our mistakes. I personally haven't had any experience with, you know, being in situations like, you know, being accused of such things, and I thank God for my life.
0: Mm.
2: But you see, the case of Daniel is a very, very, very sensitive case, because I see it as carelessness and
0: carelessness. Okay.
2: Yes, I see it as carelessness and negligence. It's not like, okay, I could do some things and get away with it because of the kind of person he was. You know, the life he was living, which is something that a lot of Brazilians are very, very, very, very, know, they are into it.
0: Mm.
2: And may God not allow us to be in that situation.
0: Amen.
2: Because if it comes to you, honestly, you might not want to be the one telling the story of your life.
0: Mm.
2: Because it's a very, very painful experience. It's a very painful experience. I know someone, you know, one was going out back 1999, 1998. And there was this, you know all these big girls in the area, they have one small girl, they say, Yawomi, my wife,
0: okay.
2: You know, that kind of thing.
0: Yeah.
2: And there was this case of this little girl he used to call my wife. That the day she got raped, I think, yeah, she got raped. And when the case got to the police, the first question the police asked was, is there anybody in this area that calls this girl
0: my wife?
2: My wife. And all fingers were pointed to this boss. As I speak to you now, this boss is still in jail.
0: Still in jail?
2: Yes.
0: Okay.
2: Sadly. Apparently, I think later the truth came out, but it was already too late because he has spent almost like 5 years or so there, and we've forgot about him.
0: Mm.
2: Later in life, I think the girl now, like, it was one of her friends in school that touched her and all of that. And unfortunately, the boss is still in jail. All of that. And there's still no good reason to change that story now. It has been done. The whole thing has happened, and we can go to life. We can go to life. At least now he has learned from his lesson. And I believe he's a changed man now. On the side of his wife, though, I think if she's a Christian and if she reads the Bible, she would understand that forgiveness is something that should happen to everybody.
0: So in other words, if it was you would have forgiven as well.
2: Yes. I mean, Christ forgive all of us. The Bible said, while we're yet sinners, he died for us. So obviously, it's something that we should all learn to do, because the moment into hatred or anger for someone, it somehow reflects on you.
0: Okay.
2: It somehow reflects on you.
0: All right. Thank you.
2: Thank you so much.
0: Thank you so much for calling. It's easier said than done. If not you, you will forgive. You will accept and back. A man who in your presence took in another woman, slept with her. Would you have stayed back when he came out from prison? While we were yet sinners, he died for us. Now God do. If not you, for do. Hello, welcome.
3: Hello, Ivan.
0: Yes, good morning.
3: Good morning. This is Dave.
0: Dave, you're welcome.
3: Yeah. The story of Harvest is really touching. But I'm not surprised because it's one of the things we do in going to places to preach to people to recover them back from their state. Anyone that has never seen a genuine change will never believe that people can change. And any woman that experiences any change will never say she will not come back. It's as I said, the same thing to a man. I have seen a woman that went to marry another man, and the husband refused to marry another person, and he was praying and hoping that she will return. And the woman one day returned, and he accepted her back. I have seen it happen. Okay. So it's unbelievable. That's why it's love. Nobody can explain love. Love is a mystery. It's mystical. You cannot explain it. Except you have never found love. So for him to find Christ was one of the greatest love the guy has experienced. So it happens. The only thing that can turn a man from being bad to be good is when you experience love. And that's what Harvest saw. So love is real. Repentance is real. I have seen it. I have witnessed it. This story I just gave you about the man that received the wife back. Do you know that their marriage is one of the best marriage now? They have been together now for more than 10 years since the woman returned.
0: Wow.
3: So let's forget that thing. Thank you.
0: Okay. All right. Thank you. Thank you so much, Dave. Well, Danny Alves now preaches. Now what do they do? They don't go to nightclub anymore. Now preaches, dedicates his life to talking about his experience and winning souls for God. 090-44-889. WhatsApp line and the line you get to call as well. Hello, welcome. Move away from your radio, please.
4: Is it okay?
0: Yes. No. Turn it off completely. I can hear myself. Hello,
4: is it okay, buddy?
0: Okay, go on.
4: What I want to point out is the Harvest wife proved what is Christianity means. Because the life, if we are not a sinner, God will have forgive us something else. Because our sin, that's why Jesus went to fight for us, beg the Father, and the Father forgive us. He knows fully that we are going to always commit sin. But he should make it or not. That Harvest is a part of temptation survival and the falling story. Thank God in that situation, change him now. He repented to work for
0: God. So do you believe that men, people truly change?
4: 100%. There's a repentance. 100% repentance. Because that's why you see me pointing out something. David, look at the story of David. Samson, look at the story of them. It is a woman issues. So for me, I find it is just being like a nature. Men normally fall. But when they fall into it, God used them to show people that there's no sin him cannot forgive. It was even in the book of St. Peter, where they asked how many times somebody will commit sin, you forgive. He said 70 times 7. Answers per day, you know what they mean. So Harvest wife, to be sincere, that woman is a good Christian. He realized that the nature of a woman can bring a man down. Then the same time, the man will use that particular time and God is sent back. I know that what I'm doing is wrong. I have to serve God. Ask the grace from God to sustain him so that they can never go back to him. That's why we're preaching about repentance.
0: Mm.
4: Thank you.
0: Okay. All right. Thank you. Thank you so much. The reason that Elvis became a changed man was because he went to prison. Was because he knew there was a possibility his life would be wasted if God did not intervene. That was why he became a. That was why he became a changed man. It's almost when you say you don't know the value of what you have until you lose it. All I'm trying to say is that maybe, just maybe, Danny Alves would have continued on this path if he did not have that experience that took him to prison. If you can do it in front of your wife, you carry the woman, go club, walk away, Shima. Imagine what he was doing behind her back. So truly ask yourself, can a man change? Okay, call us back. Or you call 090-41-889. Kenny from, okay, I read the comment already. Good morning, Brilla. Honestly, today's story touched my bones. I believe in moving souls for Christ. Men should learn some lesson here. Try as much as possible to control your body. Well done, Double Chief Larry. Okay, Bo Ezekiel. All right, thank you. Hello? Hello?
5: Hello, good. Hello, good morning.
0: Yes, good morning.
5: Yeah, this or this.
0: Welcome.
5: Yeah. Let me say I've experienced something similar before.
0: Mm.
5: I want to share my experience.
0: Okay.
5: There was a time I was working with a ministry. Don't let me mention the church.
0: Okay.
5: So I was working with ministry, one ministry. So that time too, I'm just like, church goer, but little, you know, and all, you know, these boyfriend, girlfriend, they are doing it and all that. So later, God just arrested me, even when I'm doing the work. So all those dating and all those boyfriend, girlfriend, I dropped it. So not quite long, I dropped that, something came up again. That was a girl that was dating that time, that, you know, something happened between us. So I don't know how something comes up that they now, I think maybe they have an interview or do some question for me. So my name came up eventually. I have something like that before together and something. And you doing that and working in the ministry, that means they are going to be sacked.
0: Yeah, that means you're not supposed to be involved in such. Why working? Yeah, go on.
5: Why working? Mm. Yes. Why working? I'm not supposed to be involved in such a thing. But even presently, that time I changed my mind. I'm not doing that again. But what I've done before came up, you know. So that is the way I so that I was sacked. Actually, even though I was not doing it presently that time. But so when I was sacked, I'm telling you, actually, I suffered it. Let me tell you the truth. I suffered it when I was, I really suffered it. But thank God that I still hold on to that. Hold on to Christ.
0: Okay, hold on
5: to God. I did not change. I continue following God. I continue praying. I continue in my faith. So I didn't backslide. But literally, miraculously, like 1 year later, God do it, and God provide the work for me. In fact, God already showed me the kind of work He's given me. So when God now provide that work, the work, it was triple, it was even, I received more of what I expected.
0: Okay.
5: That time. That is my story.
0: Thank you. Oluwa Shane Fumi on WhatsApp says that good morning, Eva. Danny Alves is a loved man, not lucky. He's really loved by God. Luck cannot be what brought you out of that kind of situation and even restored your family. A wife you cheated on while in the club with you. Says that first caller also needs God. Who are you talking about? All right, thank you. This one says that good morning, Eva. It's not easy. We can analyze on air our view on issue like this, but wearing the shoe is another kettle of fish. Over the years, as if I understood love and relationship, I come up with this quote: the weight of love is measured by the depth of offense forgiven. Patrick. So it's easier said than done. Danny Alves' wife don't do them. But put your how did they say it? Put yourself in Danny Alves' wife's shoes. You go do the same thing. Would you have forgiven? Whether now your wife and she offend you, or now your husband offend you, would you have done the same thing? Would you have gone the extra strength and accepting his own history of I'm a changed man, a man, someone that cheated on you when both of you went out together? Honestly. Hello, welcome. Move away from. Okay. Yeah. Good morning.
6: Yeah, my name is Fred.
0: Fred, you go on.
6: I think one thing we have not talked about so much is the role played by alcohol in all of this.
0: Okay.
6: And that is why we are told not to get intoxicated, because I suspect that if he wasn't that drunk, he would not have done what he did. The only time I've ever found myself locked up in a police station was action that I took when I was heavily drunk. I was driving on the one way, the road that I was actually used to, because it happened to be the area where I lived. But because I was drunk, I just found myself driving on the one way, and I got arrested and was taken to the police station and I was locked up. So we must learn to take alcohol to the barest minimum, because it can cause us to lose things that we normally not have done. So that is just what I want to emphasize here. Then for the woman, like one man tried to explain, it's a man's work. The man can. I come from a family of 39 children, from about 7 or 8 women for my dad. The man can get married to 1, 2, 3, 4 women as he chooses, especially back in the day. So I think that is still what plays in the matter.
0: Yeah, but those people are not Africans. If they had divorced, she would have gotten half of Danny Alves' property. So they're not Africans, but you say, she must return back to Danny Alves. She could have easily just, stayed away, gotten his property, and move on from there.
6: Yeah, that is very true. I think it's also down to love. The woman, that shows that the woman truly loves him. Otherwise, it would have been very difficult for her to come back. And most especially that he has seen that Danny Alves has turned a new leaf. Because you can also decide to forgive people when you find out that they have genuinely found a new leaf. So I think that is why the woman has decided to come back. And I also guess that her parents must have played a huge role. Her parents and her friends must have played a huge role in that. They must have admonished her, on the concept of, coming back and, maintaining your marital status. So I think that is the point here. Thank you very much.
0: Okay. All right. Thank you. Davidson says that Danny Alves, men should learn to control themselves and know some women are mischievous and can take advantage of you. Good morning, my lovely sister. It's Joshua from Niger Delta, from Delta State. Is that what you mean? Danny Alves' story is a great one and a lesson to learn. I had a similar story, which is my wife, that we have children together. Because of little issue, she almost used a knife to take my life. Since then, we broke up, and today I'm enjoying my life. God bless every Blue FM. And all right, thank you. And Pastor Noah from Aja says that my lesson, the devil is a bad devil. If you allow him lead you, it will rubbish you. Alves was like a man who came down from his Ferrari to enter Molua standing. As a wife, when you see your husband in the penalty box of another woman, raise your yellow flag. The calmness of the wife while the husband was dancing with that woman was wrong. The mercy of God is always there for those that says, I am sorry, help me. Good morning, Brilla. My name is John. First question is, where was Danny Alves' wife? She was in the club as well. Saw his man dancing with another girl holding her waist. Those people are addicted to that. They can dance with another person's partner. Now Alves took everything too far. I don't know. Your comment is conflicting, John. They're confusing. Hello, welcome.
7: Good morning.
0: Yes, good morning.
7: I really learned a lot of things from this story of Danny Alves.
0: Yeah, what's your name?
7: Let me go.
0: What's your name?
7: Okay, I'm Mr. Daniel.
0: Okay, go on.
7: Now, my wife, I caught her life messing up with a man was sleeping with her. And I forgive her, although she cannot forgive.
0: I can hear you, yes, go on.
7: I forgive her because then when I was in school in Iowa, I was doing the same thing, so I have to forgive her. Then the next thing, I invested all my life money on her. And you know one thing? But she ended up befriending, having the man with a boyfriend. And I sent down another to my Mr. Lambert that I want to pay a short break. The boyfriend said she should not go, and she came back and said, a man first said she should not go. But another, I slapped her, and she slapped me. I went back in the public. And I said she should not return back to my house. She came back begging, and I still forgive her. You see, to forgive is just, it takes the grace of God. Are you getting me?
0: Yeah, I can hear you.
7: Now, what I want to say now, that because I have forgiven her, and she waited for this investment, those bosses, but let me tell you something I'm enjoying today. I'm enjoying the peace with God. Now I'm the man of God. Initially, I was a womanizer. God arrested me because of I forgive her. So for every man that says they cannot forgive their wife, then Daniel's wife did the right thing.
0: Hello?
7: Does not return back to his life. It will not be what he is today. I just learn to forgive and move on with our life. Thank you. Thank you.
0: All right. Thank you. Emmanuel says, I just want to talk about forgiveness, the bitter thoughts, the hatred, the anger only beats you more psychologically more than the person you're angry at. Yes, it might affect some people, but it affects you more. Just let it go and think of better things for your health's sake. Forgiveness does not mean things have to come back to be the same. Unforgiveness is a dark energy inside a person that destroys good things. I'm still taking reaction. Good morning. She accepted Danny Alves back because she knows Danny Alves is not a broken man. Tunde from Jegule. And this one says, good morning, Eva. The disrespect is above 90%. But I tell you what, the only person or persons that can forgive a situation like Danny Alves is one who has read and understood 1 Corinthians 13. And what are men change for real? Yes, men can change for real and good. There's always that point in a man's life that he will look back and say, oh no, enough is enough. All things have passed away. Behold, all things have become new. Yes, he would have continued in that path and busy thinking is living the life. But God wanted him for himself. And to be honest, his wife has really meditated on that passage I mentioned earlier on. And I can say for free that virtuousness lives in her DNA. Angel Moses from UK. Well, of course, you know there will be a repeat broadcast tomorrow. Yes, in the Sunday Sports Show. And we're going to have more time for you to share your stories and for you to also tell us the lessons you've learned while reacting

0: repeat broadcast to come your way tomorrow, but you still have time to take more thoughts on WhatsApp and pick more calls on the show. You can ask yourself, say, is it okay to allow... Is it okay to allow or go to a nightclub with your husband? I saw a comment where someone said, why did Danny Alves' wife not stop the husband? Remember the talks, they said Danny Alves, you know, was dancing with a woman flirtatiously. So when she saw it, why did she not do anything? So do you think Danny Alves' wife should have done something to stop Danny Alves from at least going to the bathroom with that woman? Why wasn't Danny Alves respectful to the wife? Your wife, Dedia, the Karishima, they go bathroom. Waiting this up. Hello, welcome.
1: Hello, good morning.
0: Hello, welcome. Good morning. Welcome.
1: Yeah, how many stops she won't stop? Sometimes you just leave the man now. When you are telling him, be careful, he gets before you tell him, don't kill yourself. Because if she decides to stop, in that place will become a chaotic situation. So sometimes, if you have tried talking to him at home, if he does not listen, then talking outside will not do much. So I think what I want to bring out from this story, can you hear me? Sorry?
0: Yes, I can, loud and clear.
1: What I want to bring out is the power of choice. The man made a choice to change, and the woman made a choice to forgive. So both of them, the man could have continued like that after prison, but he decided to change. It was not a small decision. It's not easy to give up those habits, because those ladies will keep coming. Even if they know you are broke, some of them will keep coming to you. But he made a choice not just to change, but to become another person like that. Then the wife also made a choice for him. It's not easy, but she made a choice to do something that is almost impossible. And there are lots of benefits when you forgive, just like we've had from other contributors. There is nothing like having your own back. No matter the offense, no matter the pain, and there is nothing like having your family back. So she made a choice to forgive, and to me, that's just it. That's the power of choice. Thank you.
0: Okay. All right. Thank you. They say that the Alves is worth $60 million. That is worth. Yet, a man who worth that amount of money found himself in the bathroom. There was class or moral restraint. If your wife saw you holding another woman's waist, flirting with a woman, and she, for one reason or the other, she didn't do anything, how about you, the man? Why did you not restrain yourself? Because Danny Alves is now a big person. Rather, he followed the girl in the bathroom. And according to her, they consensually decided to sleep together in the bathroom. There was moral or class in that incident. Did the club girl lure him by allowing waistline touch and accepting to meet him in the toilet? Because a man was touching you, and according to the laws, yes is yes, no is no. So when Danny Alves was touching the lady, why did she not say, oh no, you know, stop touching me, I don't like this? She consented to the way Danny Alves was touching him. So did the club girl lure him to the bathroom? Was she targeting the 150,000 euros compensation, which is the fine when she was playing along? Indeed, Danny Alves was asked to pay the lady 150,000 euro fine. So was that her plan all along? And so she did not say anything, because she knew. She could not say Danny Alves' wife did there. Why should not stop Danny Alves from touching her? Why did she not say anything? Followed Danny Alves to the bathroom, only for her to start screaming. When they came out, I was raped. He has raped me. This, that. Was she targeting the money Danny Alves would pay her? Is it even right to dance and hold another woman flirtatiously in the presence of your wife? Is it right? Ask yourself, you'll be a man right now. Is it right your wife did here? They dance with another woman flirtatiously? Should the woman have done something? Like a storm. When she saw the man dancing with a woman, why she not stop them? Why she not tell her, say, that the harvest? You better say, don't too drink, oh. Or come here with the go house. Come here with the go house. Come the go, come the go. Why did she keep quiet? Hello, welcome. Hello.
2: Hello, good morning, Eva the Diva.
0: Okay, you're welcome. Good morning.
2: Good morning. Yeah, this is Kelvin Sanfield.
0: All right, go on, Kelvin.
2: Eva, I'm not going to take much time, but there were some things I noticed. When eventually Danny Alves was anyway, I'm a Barcelona fan and I love this guy. He's a really big love for Barcelona, so I really like him, at least for his work rate and all he did for Barcelona. But long story short, was the 150,000 returned to him after he was found innocent, or the girl went through with
0: it? Okay, was it, if it was returned to him, the money he was paying? Yeah, I think it was. The report says it was. He was, let me confirm that here, but he was.
2: Okay, if that's the case, then fine. If not, they have to pay him.
0: Yeah, he was transferred back to him. The 150,000 euro for damages and bail was transferred back to him, yes.
2: Okay, very good. Then you said he was worth 50 million pounds. And then, as you now said that all of those money had gone, that even Messi and Neymar, they have to, you know, help him in the case while he was undergoing the case. And so I'm wondering, how could all the money he has earned all through the years of his career finish just in the case? Does it mean that he misused his funds or something?
0: Yeah, but when you're having cases like that, you're paying your lawyers, right? And these people don't come cheap. They pay lawyers, they do everything, but he lost everything according to reports.
2: Man, this is so unfortunate. Christ! It's so unfortunate. Not for me, for the wife, I think she did well to stand by him. And also we don't know whether the wife gave him the permission to do what she did while at the club. We wasn't taken. You know that there are some partners whereby they give themselves the privileges of saying you can play with him, maybe I can play with him. You understand? I don't know whether they had that between them because it was not in the same way. Nevertheless, if that was not agreed, then he made a mistake. You understand? And you know, the way this life is there, they say when somebody has money, you really know their true character. Some people are humble, not because they are naturally humble, it's because they don't have money. So money gives you options and it takes up your spirit and do some things anyhow. So that was a mistake on the part, and I think God just wanted to see him through by letting him show you this one. So I'm happy for him. It's just unfortunate that it's very, very, very, very, very, very, very, very, very, very, very, very, very, very, very, very, very, very, very, very, very, very, very, very, very, very, very, very, very, very, very, very, very, very, very, very, very, very, very, very, very, very, very, very, very, very, very, very, very, very, very, very, very, very, very, very, very, very, very, very, very, very, very, very, very, very, very, very, very, very, very, very, very, very, very, very, very, very, very, very, very, very, very, very, very, very, very, very, very, very, very, very, very, very, very, very, very, very, very, very, very, very, very, very, very, very, very, very, very, very, very, very, very, very, very, very, very, very, very, very, very, very, very, very, very, very, very, very, very, very, very, very, very, very, very, very, very, very, very, very, very, very, very, very, very, very, very, very, very, very, very, very, very, very, very, very, very, very, very, very, very, very, very, very, very, very, very, very, very, very, very, very, very, very, very, very, very, very, very, very, very, very, very, very, very, very, very, very, very, very, very,
0: Okay. Yeah. All right. Thank you. So from what I'm seeing, after 7-14 months, Alves was granted bail for 1 million euros in March 2024. Now, upon his 2025 acquittal, the court lifted all restrictions because, yes, his account was frozen. He didn't have access to any of his money. And that was where Neymar came in to help with his lawyer's payment. You know, after he finished, while they were trying to unfreeze his account, Messi provided an apartment for him in Barcelona. But from what I'm seeing right now, the court lifted all restrictions, including his travel ban, and ordered the return of the 150,000 euros compensation that he had paid. This is, you know, what happened eventually. But we can't take any more calls. This one says, good morning, Eva. What happened is that Dani Alves left his session of the club and went to another session to meet the girl. It didn't happen in front of his wife. Okay, this one says, good morning. What are you saying? It didn't happen in front of his wife that he went to another session to meet the girl. This one says, are we sure, good morning, Eva, Elder Sylvester, that the Alves was very careless by going to meet another woman in the bathroom? Romans 9 verse 15 says, I will have mercy on whom I will have mercy, and compassion on whom I will have compassion for me. Both Dani Alves and the wife received God's grace and intervention, otherwise the wife wouldn't have accepted him back. He says, are we sure that woman do not know each other before? That is the question nobody has asked since the program started. Well, there is no history that they know each other together. There is no history. We'll take one last call on the show. Last caller.
3: Hello.
0: Welcome.
3: My name is White Money. Calling from Anambra State. Hello?
0: White Money, you're welcome. I can hear you, White Money. Hello? Okay, so that should have been our last caller, but definitely we couldn't get through to him. But we can't take any more calls or comments at this point. Tomorrow, the conversation will continue. There are so many ways to look at this. He's a changed man, he says. Accepted God, now preaches. He's a disciple of God. But the song you're listening to is titled Now I Know What Love Can Do. The title of the song, the artist on the song, Country Rose. Now I Know What Love Can Do by Country Rose. Thank you, the double doctor. Appreciate you as always. Tomorrow, thankfully speaking, I'll make your day here tomorrow morning. So yes, we will start from the beginning again. Ask ourselves, say, should the wife have done something more to stop the woman, to stop the man from going to the bathroom with the lady? If you see your husband intoxicated, and if you see him they dance with another woman, you know you're going to help him. Should she have done something? The man, if you be a public figure, should you have, you know, cautioned yourself more? Was he lured into the bathroom by the club girl who wanted to get money from him? If you were Danny Alves' wife, would you have accepted Danny Alves back when he came out from the prison and gave you the story that he was a changed man? All these and more will come your way tomorrow morning. Until then, Fans Corner will come your way immediately. See your Dial of Champions, the home of the fans, Sports Radio.

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0: 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Time for Fans Corner. And yes, it's your radio diva, Eva, the Oracle, Eva, the radio diva, Adam Baba Suleiman in the house. And yes, of course, we're going to heat start the show as quickly as possible. Arsenal Football Club booked their first final in 20 years, the 1-0 win of Atletico Madrid, a 2-1 on aggregate. Asta defended the Wild Emirates scenes, as saying the players and fans have earned the right to celebrate after creating history together, and told the celebration police to relax. Now, speaking ahead of their games on Sunday against West Ham, Arteta called the journey special and gave positive updates on Julian Timber and Mikel Merino possibly returning before the end of the season. Fans are buzzing on the final fever mixed with title race tension. Adam Baba Suleiman, it's good to hear for half of you on the show as usual. How you doing? Good afternoon. Good morning to you. Good morning. Once I see you, my brain just zooms to afternoon.
1: Once you see me, your brain is like,
0: you get my function for me.
1: Calm down.
0: How you doing? Good morning.
1: Ladies and gentlemen, of course, good morning. It's a pleasure to be here as always. My name is Adam Baba Suleiman, and it is Fans Corner today. It is Saturday. It is a good day. It is a very interesting Saturday. Who starts the weekend with Liverpool-Chelsea, by the way? The first game of the weekend is Liverpool-Chelsea.
0: I see a comment where someone said, it was a post, it was a Chelsea fan. He said, this 12:30, did they put it to mock him or what? Like, after putting Chelsea on Monday afternoon, and they found
1: a way,
0: Saturday, and they found a way to manage it, and they lost. So why are you putting it by 12? He said, I will put it on, I won't mock me.
1: This is embarrassing.
0: Why would you put it
1: but
0: by
1: 12? But it is what it is.
0: It is what it is.
1: It is what it is. As for, they call themselves rivals, but at this point, I don't know. Let's just call them Fight Club FC. 500k each to. I don't go break my captain. 500k. That's all.
0: I think it's cheap.
1: Yes.
0: For both parties now, it's only Zoom worse. It's not
1: going to. For both parties, Federico earns 1.2 million in a month.
0: So it's
1: less than 2 weeks pay.
0: Less than 2 weeks pay.
1: Federico earns a million a month.
0: That's chicken change.
1: That's 2 weeks pay.
0: Well, Real Madrid know they cannot afford to give them certain sanctions. They cannot.
1: Why?
0: They just want to fight it out until the end. Anyways,
1: their only idea of fighting it out is 500k to the both of them.
0: 500k to the both of them. No sporting fine. They've apologized to the fans and to themselves as well. Anyways, that's Adam about Suleiman. And yes, there is one man making the return back to Fans Corner. It's over how many weeks now? Never reached 1 month, Adam.
1: 1 month, wow.
0: Don't reach 1 month now.
1: As
0: we went to the 2 weeks leave. He didn't join us last week.
1: And I just
0: okay, so 3 weeks. 3 weeks.
1: Send now 1 month.
0: The show black boy felt like 1 month to me. Psychological like time. You reached like 1 month. And I'm gonna even get to when Joseph won't come back. Muna bring Joseph back now. Show black boy, how you doing? It's good to have you on the show.
2: It's good to be back. I almost double 1 year now. I gotta look and be like,
0: now what's my talk now? You don't say you get as person single day close to you, you say, ah, you don't tell. Come back, yourself, come back, yourself, come back.
2: Ada, when the man start getting close.
1: You said that when you're expecting an answer from me.
2: I don't know.
1: I can't help you, my bro.
0: Am I not close to you? Yes or no?
2: I don't think so.
0: on a scale of 1 to 10.
1: As per Wandeko, I wanna be close to you.
0: But it's good to have Joseph back on the show, and Adam about Suleiman, they always be available as well. Let's get the show started. I talked about Arsenal earlier on. Adam, is this finally Arsenal's year for a major trophy?
1: At least league show. At least as it stands, league go show. That Champions League, like I said, it was always going to be an uphill battle. PSG or Bayern. Now you have gotten the wrong, I won't say the wrong roll of the die, but it's not impossible. It's just, you know, very, very difficult going forward from here on out. So we'll see exactly what it is. But for the league, it's in their hands now. There is no need to outscore Man City. There is really no need to. You still have to watch over your back, but it's better than Bayern, the same goal difference, the same number of goals scored, you know, similar records and everything. Now, from here on out, it is one job and one job only. Keep winning. And the good news is you only have to do it. 270 minutes of football is what separates Arsenal from a Premier League title, from a very first Premier League title since 2020, since 2004. So for all the Gen Z Arsenal fans, this seems like the year for you to finally watch them lift something. For all the new gens, you've waited 22 years, and at least I think this one is in the bag. I remember we talked about it once upon a time, and we were asking questions about, oh, how long will it take them from here on out? How early can they lift it? And I said, at the time, I said, I think I said March 36. Obviously, maybe that's not exactly. It's still possible. I still think that's possible. But 2 points ahead.
0: So you don't think there is going to be any form of distraction for this Arsenal team in the title?
1: The euphoria
0: of getting to the Champions League final, is it not to distract them from what is at hand against West Ham tomorrow?
1: I think they'll be fine. I think they'll be fine. West Ham United could be intriguing. West Ham, like everybody has said, they have relegation to fight against. But I think, like I said as well, like I've also said, when it comes to being a London club, Arsenal have your number. So that for that reason as well, I think, it balances out. But I think Arsenal know that they just have a job to do from here on out. And that job is simple. Win and you're good.
0: And for you, they're on the course to win that particular one.
1: I think at least the Premier League is in the bag.
0: At least the Premier League in the bag. Joseph Obisheson, the Super Computer don't predict, say, Arsenal go win both trophies. This is coming from the supercomputer. I talked about this earlier on, but at the talk, and for those who just joined in by 9, the supercomputer has predicted the team that will win the UEFA Champions League and the English Premier League. Now, the supercomputer gave Gunners an 85.2% chance of clinching the Premier League ahead of City, and also gave Mikel Arteta's side a 54.6% chance of winning the Champions League. They are favorites over PSG, 54.6. More than what they gave PSG. They have a 46.5% chance of winning both trophies. As per the algorithm, they have a 6.7% chance of losing out on both trophies. 6.7%. In other words, according to the supercomputer, it can happen. The odds of Arsenal missing out on two trophies is very, very low. And they think these Gunners can lay their hands on two of them. Joe, what are the odds?
2: I think the supercomputer is BS anyways. I know they base editing. Since when we don't, they think AI, I think they do bets. How many we don't chop?
1: Why are you asking?
0: You don't do that before now.
2: Do it.
0: Last season, we talk say Liverpool go win Premier League. Liverpool no win.
2: So now because of AI, Liverpool win.
0: No, but we don't see them do predictions where they walk. Maybe like say
2: anybody can predict.
0: They just use predictions. They use the algorithm. What is available to make those predictions?
2: Supercomputer guesses past me. Is that what you're saying?
0: No, but supercomputer has the numbers more than you.
1: Yes.
0: It has the numbers more than you. Let me say it gets the numbers more than you.
2: Football is not played on numbers. Football, no sense. Whether Manchester City, they fly. They come crash against Ole Gunnar Solskjaer. We don't get any experience. Statistics don't go tell you, say, okay, there are other things to football. Statistics don't get emotion. Statistics don't get, say, okay, teams, managers, we overthink something. One mistake, make it one. Statistics don't tell you that one. So I think, again, for me, the AI, supercomputer,
0: Again, reason why they call him super
2: for your family pocket now. I was very surprised
0: when I saw the odds going to Arsenal, because usually it's computer they go
2: but
0: for.
2: Do you actually base your feelings and what you want to do?
0: Realistic. No, realistic. No, I'm serious. I'm thinking about it for a second. PSG are favorites to win on paper, right? And in a world where people think PSG are favorites to win, the supercomputer is saying Arsenal are favorites.
2: So you believe supercomputer?
0: They have the numbers.
2: They have the numbers,
0: and the numbers are to an extent defensively in favor of Arsenal.
1: Okay.
2: PSG go beat Arsenal, waiting no good. That's one. I think they will win the Premier League. I've always been campaigning for that. They can win that one. I think it's even based on the statistics, it's still not 100% locked on, because Arsenal can still very much lose
0: the Premier League,
2: the remaining games of the season, according to statistics. But we know that from this vantage position, and it makes every sense to believe they can. Whatever AI they cook, I know they, because PSG are the are the favorites. You know, go look your favorite bookie. Make bookie tell you, say, AI, because they will lose a lot of money if they go with people.
0: I'm going to run you through Arsenal stats.
2: Everybody knows Arsenal stats. You won't preach Arsenal stats.
0: No,
2: they tell you, say, PSG are a better team, simply a better team, a more complete team than Arsenal.
0: Arsenal have been the most consistent team.
2: Fine, now, and it's Arsenal
0: been the most consistent
2: team. Pockets. You know, see, you be like say, they understand these things. PSG are just they are simply a better team than us now. If you want to argue it, argue with thought of your statistics or AI. That is fine with you. But as far as I'm concerned, with you know how consistent Barcelona were last season, with Lamine Yamal, Rafinha, and then Lewandowski. Lewandowski never turned within turn now. Nobody say he know they do well, but he still the fire last season. Guess who knocked them out? Inter Milan.
0: Mm.
2: Over two legs. Wait, Inter Milan take beats PSG. They beat PSG. You see, because of statistics. You know how many goals PSG concede? I mean, Inter Milan concede before they reach the final.
0: Mm.
2: Do you know, even PSG struggled to qualify until the final day of the league phase. From last season, they struggled to qualify to the knockouts by your statistics. They're not supposed to even reach quarterfinal now or even the playoffs. That is what the statistics and AI will tell you.
0: If PSG they give, if football computer they give underdogs chance to get to win the Champions League, you get something they don't see.
2: No, according to you now, your AI, that PSG be the underdogs. So what why are you now changing narrative?
0: According to supercomputer,
2: PSG are the underdogs.
0: No, Arsenal are favorites to win.
2: So they have favorites. One underdog. You cannot have both.
0: Let me give you Arsenal stats in the Champions League alone. Because I know most of you know they're starting the Premier League.
2: Everybody
0: Arsenal
2: knows in the Champions League as well.
0: No, I don't know. I'm going to give you the stats. Arsenal's defensive stats.
2: They've conceded three goals.
0: Are you aware, Joe, that goals conceded per game, Arsenal are number one?
2: Yeah, because they've conceded
0: this. UCL ranking, beautiful. Are you aware as well that Arsenal have faced the least amount of shots?
2: Exactly the same point they make.
1: Hold on. Can I say, since you like numbers so much,

0: Yes, were worried about him.
1: They were not. So, obviously, they were not worried about him.
0: The point that he had to make
1: and
0: a name for himself.
1: It wasn't like this, it wasn't like he did not prove them wrong. Now,
2: for this job.
0: And now,
1: season eight,
0: now you think you dimension Michael like that? They don't go look and say.
2: Wait first.
1: That's like a few years down the line.
0: That's the point.
2: Wait, the thing is.
1: So you think Man United, Arsenal will give? Will
0: that's
1: give,
0: the point.
1: Will give Michael Carrick 3 years on the job to
0: that
1: prove himself.
0: That is the point.
1: Give him that time.
0: That is the point. Okay, for example, a man like Michael, as a matter of fact, if he hears Michael gets it on a permanent basis, he's scared. Or there is a certain level of.
2: Why are we
0: making it look like? Pep and the Michael. Michael never beat them. Has he not beaten both of them this season? Under this same interview, has he not beaten both of them? In back to back weeks.
2: Why are we even talking about scared? Who should be scared? Well, primarily, so don't care way. Whether you call them Ancelotti, call me collect, he come out.
0: All of this.
2: See, that's scared of this thing. No, be nah, just nah, paperweight. What is nah, breathe.
0: Yeah, if you're on your yard and you're
2: oxygen,
1: well, I think I understand where Rokin is coming from. Like, you don't get that profile where go really bother a Pep Guardiola or Man City.
2: They call Premier League.
0: This man has beaten both Pep Guardiola and Mikel Arteta as his first call of duty when he resumed this position.
2: Who never collect before? Pep Guardiola collect. Everybody go collect. Which one be scared? Because
0: see, by fear. If you tax guy out with us, thank you very much. Salam alaikum to everybody.
1: Hello, welcome.
3: Yeah. Good morning.
1: Yes, good morning.
3: Good morning.
1: Yes, we can hear you.
3: Good morning, everyone. Yourself and Adam.
0: Welcome. How are you doing?
2: In Bundesliga,
3: I'm good. I want to say
0: your name, sir.
3: My name is Peter.
0: Peter.
3: Yes, from Unilag. I want to say that Michael Carrick deserves at least 2 years contract.
0: Mm-hmm.
3: Because the reason is this. Look at the people that actually surround Michael Carrick. Number one, his assistant, Steve Holland, has gotten enough experience. He has worked with top managers. For me, I feel Michael Carrick should be given a chance. He has done very well. If you look at himself, the caliber that we are calling, that we are talking about, it was Steve Holland that initiated it. Because Steve Holland has gotten enough experience. He has worked with Ancelotti, he has worked with Pep, Jose Mourinho and top managers. So me, I feel they should give Michael Carrick the chance. Then back him up with enough transfers, enough good players that will make him to do what he's supposed to do. Thank you.
1: Okay. All right. Thank you. Hello. Welcome. Hello.
4: Good morning.
1: Yes, you're welcome. Good morning. Go on.
4: After what Rodri said, I'm not agreeing to you at all. Because he said, this guy has come.

0: As the game, yes, the second half begins. We talk about the changes that we expect all these clubs to effect in the summer. How do you effect such changes when you have created a lot of expensive problems for the side with the quality of signings you made, and now all of a sudden, even the ones that came from £100 million and above, they are now looking a shadow of themselves. And I don't know, maybe a new manager will fix that, or we have expensive players on the bench who cannot exactly get into the first team, and then more problems on our hands.
1: I think the trophy won last season gives them a leeway. You know, having a new manager, not sure. Yeah, I think a new manager would be...
0: On the strength of how he's performed this season, you want to give him one more year to run?
1: Yes. I think especially with the way they've responded to... I think it's just now that they've started to capitulate in the last three, four games. Meanwhile, they won three back-to-back, and I feel like, okay, the energy is now different, because it feels as if they started to play like they wanted more. But if you're looking at it from that angle, they've not also been able to sustain that momentum. So I think you want to give that kind of a guy, okay, let's see if we can correct the mistakes we did last summer. Let's see if we can correct them by bringing in proper defenders and basically augment on what we have, and let's see if we'll be able to make it happen for him again during next season. But for now, I just think he just wants to wing it out, try as much as possible to get the UEFA Champions League tickets, because, I mean, they are well on course. That is if the other teams, the results go their way. But let's see. I think the summer holds so much for him, and if it does, Salah leaving, I think it's opened up spaces for him to probably get a different idea across, and maybe that will be the

0: We've had a couple of long range efforts, some blocked, but none on goal. 38 minutes gone. It is Fulham 0, Bournemouth 0.
1: Thank you very much, Paul James. In fact, I can tell you there's a penalty shout for Fulham against Bournemouth that was not being given. It's more or less ruled out by VAR very, very quickly. We'll be going to pull it back to Paul James very, very shortly. But let's go to our third game in the Premier League, and that's between Brighton and Wolverhampton Wanderers. Ross Vernon, Brighton still leading by 2-0. Plenty of chances for the home side, but at last we got half a chance for Wolves.
2: Yes, Jenny's fantastic bit of play from Wolverhampton Wanderers. Matthias Mane with a wonderful cross into the penalty area, and Adam Armstrong was trying to get in there for... Yeah, it was Adam Armstrong actually, along with Wang Yichang. We're trying to get in there, but out comes Barbara Booger to claim it before either of them two could go and end of it inside the Brighton penalty area. Wolves are starting to get into the game now, starting to get into their groove, but you can see why Brighton off gave Abinosa a new contract. His side is controlling this game and they've not looked under any real threat at this moment in time, John, so far. And we're coming up towards 39 minutes on the clock. It's Brighton of Albion 2, Wolverhampton Wanderers 0.
1: Thank you very much, Ross Vernon. I can tell you there's another VAR check in the game between Fulham and Bournemouth. They're checking for a penalty for Fulham. And I can tell you the referee has been told to go to the stand, so we'll be going to Paul James very, very shortly. So it looks like maybe we will be going, getting a penalty here for the home side. In fact, let's go to Paul. Paul, I believe you've seen the incident.
0: I saw the first one, John. That for me was no penalty. The second one I've not seen yet.
1: Okay, cool. Paul, thank you very much. I'll come back to you very, very shortly, because at the moment it seems like they're checking for a red card for Bournemouth. So it's not a penalty. He just showed it as a penalty, but it's a red card they're checking at the moment. So we'll be going to Paul very, very shortly. But before we do that, let's go to the German Bundesliga. It kicked off in 4 minutes of the second half. Augsburg are still leading Borussia Mönchengladbach by 2-0. Hoffenheim are leading Werder Bremen by 1-0. Likewise, at the same scoreline, Leipzig against St. Pauli. And also the game between Stuttgart and Bayer Leverkusen. Stuttgart are leading by 2-1. I can tell you, it is a red card for Bournemouth. And it looks like it's crispy being sent off. We'll be going to Paul James very, very shortly. But first, let's go. In fact, before we go to Rob Spell, it's been an early goal for Stuttgart. It's Stuttgart 3 by Leverkusen 0, but VAR checking Rob Sparrow.
3: Yes, that is the case. So, just like the first half, we're having absolute goal mouth action at the start of the second half. Emedin Demirovic possibly getting his second of the game. The foul came after, I think it was, Dennis Undav's initial shot was saved by Mark Flecken, carried out to the edge of the six-yard box, and Kemmer Andres for Stuttgart came together with Edmund Tapsoba. And instead, yep, the referee has just announced it is disallowed. So, yes, that's that cleared up. But, yes, as the two players came together, it basically left an open goal for Demirovic to score. So, I think, on balance, it's the correct call at this time. But I have to tell you, we had action right at the start of the first half, and it's no different in the second.
1: And just quickly, Rob, has there been any changes at halftime?
3: No changes, which would be good news for Demirovic and also for Stuttgart and also for Sergei Barbarez, the Bosnia-Herzegovina manager, who will most likely want to take the striker to the World Cup in the summer. Of course, that's not too far away now, because he was in quite a bit of discomfort for the penalty that occurred right at the end of the first half. A lot of drama here. It is Stuttgart 2, Leverkusen 1.
1: Thank you very much, Rob Sparrow. Let's go to Paul James. Paul, red card for Bournemouth.
0: No question about it, John. The yellow card was given initially to Ryan

0: Christie. Now, Ryan Christie went in, studs up, right into the back of the car for Timothy Castagna. Now, when I first looked at it, I thought a yellow card was acceptable. Looking at the replay again, no question is that a red card. Absolutely no question at all. VAR spot on this time. And substitution as well by Bournemouth. Eva Nielsen has been removed for Tyler Adams. So changes afoot. Also a chance for Fulham as well. The cross coming in and the header on goal by Sasa Lukic was just turned over. It landed on top of the crossbar. And Fulham already sending out warning signs to Bournemouth. But they're in some trouble now, Bournemouth. Down to 10 men. 43 minutes gone. Fulham 0, Bournemouth 0.
1: Thank you very much, Paul James. You're coming towards the end of the first half. So quickly, let's go to the remainder two games. First, with Jack Hessen. Jack, I believe, is still 0-0, but Man United with a slight improvement towards the end.
2: Yeah, and after a lively start to this game for Sunderland, things have faltered a little bit. Sunderland probably have still had most of the ball. Manchester United creeping into the game a bit more, and that almost showed there. Space on the left-hand side for Cunha. He drilled the ball into the box, just before Zuxi can pull the trigger in the middle of the box. It was Granit Xhaka, the former Arsenal man, got himself in front of it and cleared the ball away. That's really been Manchester United's closest chance since the Diallo chance earlier on in the game. 42 minutes on the clock, it's still Sunderland 0, Man United 0.
1: Thank you very much, Jack, and quickly to Ross Vernon. I believe it's still 2-0 for the home side.
3: It is. John and Brighton had a glorious chance a few moments ago. Wonderful bit of play again from the home side, and a wonderful ball in, and Calvert-Lewin was there yet again, but only could see his effort saved by the Wolverhampton Wanderers goalkeeper Dan Bentley to keep it out and keep it at 2-0 to the home side. We've enjoyed a little bit more possession since the last week. Wolves starting to get on top, and Brighton in the back on top again now. We're coming to the end of this first half. Brighton 2, Wolves 0.
0: I'm speechless. 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
1: We got our first half time of the afternoon in the English Premier League. It's Brighton Hove Albion 2, Wolverhampton Wanderers 0. Let's get our half time report with Russ Vernon.
3: Thank you, John. And yes, Brighton Hove Albion 2, Wolverhampton Wanderers 0. And the home side are celebrating Fabian Ersler's new contract with a victory so far over the bottom of the table and already relegated Wolverhampton Wanderers. Jack Eason would open the scoring after just the 36 seconds. Maxime Dicarpa with a wonderful cross back into the side today, and Isherwood pinpoint header into the top right hand corner to pull them 1-0. The second goal came on 5 minutes when Lewis slam dunked his header into the back of the net, Lewis Stoke, to make it 2-0 from Maxim de Kuyper corner. Brighton then had another chance on 40 minutes. Kai Matoma fired just into the side net. In well done then another, saved by Dan Bentley. Just before half time, Kai Matoma had another chance saved as well by the Wolverhampton Wanderers goalkeeper Dan Bentley. But half time here at the Amex, Brighton 2, Wolves 0. Brighton look like, Wolves look like to be the second team in Premier League history to lose matches against all of the other 19 teams in a season after Sheffield United in 23-24. Half-time, Brighton 2, Wolves 0.
1: Thank you very much, Rosvern. We also got half-time in the game between Sunderland and Manchester United. That's goalless as well. Let's go to Jack Hessen for his half-time report.
2: Yeah, half-time at the Stadium of Light in what is a wet and dewy afternoon in the North East. And you can't help but think that Manchester United players have one eye on the beach at the end of the season, because it's been a lacklustre first half for Michael Carrick's men. Sunderland with the majority of the good chances that has happened early on. Talby with a good effort just outside the air. A curling left-foot effort towards the top left-hand corner with Lamond Rooted. Just went a wide yard of the left-hand post, and a couple of minutes later some good link up play in the middle of the park. It carved open Manchester United's defence and allowed Siddiqui a one-on-one opportunity. Just had to head it to either side of Lamond's, hit it straight at him. Lamond's made a good save of it. Man United have had a couple of half chances in this game. Diallo had an opportunity from the edge of the area that looked inviting and just went a wide yard of the right hand post towards the bottom right hand corner. And just towards the end of the half, Maynou had a chance from a deflection but completely miskicked the ball in the middle of the box and it went wayward. So looking for a much better second half for both of these sides. In the second half, it's half time, Sunderland 0, Man United 0.
1: Thank you very much, Jack. I said an extraordinary thing happening at the moment in the game between Fulham and Bournemouth. It's still 0-0. We already got Bournemouth playing with 10 men, and now the referee given check with VAR for a red card, and then he's given, then VAR checked it and he's given a yellow card. And now, Paul James, he was told that it needs to be looked at again. I mean, surely that's bizarre by VAR, isn't it?
17: Oh, what a carry on. Not this again. Okay. I'm not
1: going to
17: get mad.
1: He's going to the monitor as well. He's going to the monitor as well.
17: Of course he's going to the monitor. How could that not be a red card?
1: But the thing is, Paul, I'm sorry to interrupt you. Sorry to interrupt you, Paul, but VAR initially told him it's only a yellow, and now afterwards they told him to come back again. It's something wrong with VAR, isn't it? It's always in your game.
17: Well, I don't understand why, but I really tried, and I told you they were going to push my buttons today. That was ridiculous. That was studs up almost knee high. How did the referee not see it? He couldn't have been in a better position. Now they're going over to tell him to look at it again. First of all, they say, oh, just give him a yellow. And now look at that. That's criminal. That's an assault. That is an assault. He needs to be off for that. Oh, my word. And why is the referee taking so long to look at this? I could have told you the first time I saw it that was a red card.
1: And it is a red card. Paul has been confirmed. Anderson has been told to leave the field. So now it's 10 against 10. It's getting more interesting, isn't it?
17: Oh, it is. It's going to be interesting now as the game goes on. Both decisions, they got there eventually. But this is what I'm talking about with VAR. They don't know what they're doing. And all of this has gone on now for far too long. We played the 4 minutes of stoppage time. We're going to play another 4 minutes now. The player being sent off is Joachim Andersen, incidentally, for that brutal challenge. Absolutely brutal on Alex Scott. But it's 0-0. We're in stoppage time. Still 0-0.
1: Thank you very much, Paul James. I did tell Paul that he needs to calm down when it comes to VAR. He's not listening to me. And who's not listening to me is Rob Sparrow. He's got the third goal for Stuttgart. It's now Stuttgart 3 by Leverkusen 1. Rob Sparrow, what does that leave us when it comes to European qualification for both sides?
18: Well, it leaves Stuttgart with a huge advantage. This game isn't quite a must-win game, but it's more of a win and you will have a big advantage going into the final day next week. And if you lose it, like Leverkusen are, they're going to have to pray that Freiburg win the Europa League in order to have a chance so that they will free up an extra Champions League spot. But this one was scored by the former Brighton striker Dennis Undav. Some really good play from Jimmy Leveling down the right-hand side after winning the ball in midfield, and after a lovely cross from the winger, Undav was on hand just outside the six-yard box to poke home from close range. They've been incredibly dominant, the home side, since the start of the second half, and after a fast flurry of chances, they finally managed to make one pay. They now have a bit of daylight between themselves and Leverkusen. It's 3-1.
1: Thank you very much, Rob Sparrow. Just before we go to Lagos, it's half-time in the game between Fulham and Bournemouth. No goals, but plenty of action. Let's get the half-time report with Paul James.
0: Half-time, yes. Fulham 0, Bournemouth 0. And the interesting thing about this first half is the issues involving the tackling and the red cards is what's really given this game something to look forward to in the second half. Ryan Christie, the first one to go for a tackle from behind with his studs up, followed shortly after by Joachim Andersen, who went in studs on the front side this time, almost knee height there. So far we're 0-0. We've had a couple of shots on goal, both from Fulham. Sasa Lukic hitting the first shot, forcing a really good save from the goalkeeper, and finally a header on target by Emil Smith-Rowe that was beaten away by the goalkeeper. But at half-time, it is Fulham 0, Bournemouth 0.
1: Thank you very much, Paul James. So it's half-time in the three of the Premier League games. Brighton 2, Wolverhampton Wanderers 0, 0-0 between Fulham and Bournemouth, and Sunderland against Manchester United. Early on, it's Liverpool 1, Chelsea 1. And after the show, it's Manchester City against Brentford, and we'll get you all the team news as they come up. But for the time being, we're going to hand you over to Victor back in Lagos for all your interactions. Good afternoon, Victor.
19: Yes, good afternoon, John, and thanks for all the exciting reports across all the grounds. I honestly didn't think I was going to see two red cards in one game, okay? That was a big surprise for me. I've got to say, of the kickoffs, 3 p.m. kickoffs, I've been particularly impressed with Brighton and Hove Albion. You may say that Wolves have nothing to play for, but it is interesting what they have been able to do, Brighton themselves, knowing that these games are important and they have to take advantage of them. And so, yes, the action continues. Let's bring you the score lines across all the centers. And Stuttgart, what a game they're having. Coming from a goal down, they lead 3-1 right there. It stays goalless between Man United, who are away to Sunderland. Yes, at the Stadium of Light at halftime, goalless in that game. Fulham against Bournemouth, goalless. And yes, more of the games to come. Okay, of course, action as it continues. Earlier today, you know that it was Liverpool 1, Chelsea 1. In the La Liga, yes, Sevilla against Espanyol. It is goalless after 31 minutes. Sevilla definitely fighting for their lives. Elche against Deportivo Alaves ended 1-1 at full time in that game. Of course, let's take you to action in the Serie A. Udinese lead by 2-0 against Cagliari. 19 minutes on the clock in that game. We're in the 97th minute, as a matter of fact. In the Turkish Super League, of course, all games will take place at 6 p.m. Should Fulham lose this game, Joachim Andersen is the man everyone will be talking about, who would grab the headlines. And there's been so much talk about what to expect if the title race will take a bit of a twist when City host Brentford, or would we wait until tomorrow when West Ham United will host Arsenal? And then, of course, the Old Firm derby between Celtic and Rangers. Yes, of course, the action continues right here. It is your Champions League Sports Radio, Relay FM, and Football Live. Just before we hand you over back to John Kane and his team of reporters, as we winding down the clock and the fixtures in the Bundesliga, and get set for the second 45 minutes in the Premier League, I was going to ask John about the feeling of Tottenham Hotspur fans ahead of the game tomorrow. Of course, they are praying that, I think for the first time in a while, find some of them hoping that Arsenal would win that game, so they go into their game against, their game on Monday against Leeds United with less pressure. I mean, if that happens for them, okay, the pressure will not be so much. All they have to do is to also win and avoid extend their lead away from West Ham United by at least 4 points if they win at home, hoping that West Ham United don't win tomorrow if they lose that game. But a whole lot, of course, still all to play for. And the permutations, will there be some further twist in the title race? And Spurs, which way will they be looking tomorrow? We'll take you back to John Kane and his team of reporters as the action continues right here on your Champions League Sports Radio, Brunei FM. Loads of disappointment from fans of Liverpool who felt that today was another day for them to, you know, put up the sort of performance that would make people say, okay, despite how bad the season has been, there's been some bright spots as well. 18 losses this season. I mean, let's not even talk about the draws. It's been an underwhelming season for the defending champions. 18 losses across all competitions. That's a whole lot. Let's take a break. And, of course, I hand you over back to John Kane and his team of reporters as the Football Live continues in the second 45 in the Premier League and the continuation of action in the Bundesliga and all across all the grounds in Europe.

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3: Welcome back, everyone, and thank you very much, Victor, for all your interactions and all your latest news as well. Regarding your question, it's very hard for Spurs fans at the moment seeing themselves in 17th place, only 1 point above West Ham, and that game tomorrow between West Ham and Arsenal. Is it somebody talks on social media at the moment, and you probably people understand either side when some saying, well, let's concentrate on it and let Arsenal be to win the league, and also we don't want to get relegated, so let's hope for the draw or for Arsenal lose. But as far as I'm concerned, in the end of the day, I don't think Spurs fans should be worried about Arsenal at this moment in time, regardless of what they win. I think this season should concentrate on supporting the club, get the team out of that relegation dogfight, and that's how I stand. Yes, ideally, I want both, but I don't think it is, and it's possible. It's definitely possible, but in the end of the day, let's wait and see. I think Spurs have got a good chance against Leeds. We'll talk about with Ross Vernon very shortly on that. And I think the improvement that has been seen with Derby has been fantastic. I must admit, the team attitude over the last three, four games has been really good with the wins that we had as well. So we shall wait and see. In the end of the day, I've been waiting all the way till May for a team like, not just Tottenham, any club that wins a first game in May in 2026, you would think they're going to be going down. Unfortunately, the appointment with Igor Tudor didn't go on very well. Can you imagine what would have happened if Roberto De Zerbi did come in the game that Igor Tudor was brought in? But, I'm speedish after that. I don't know what to say anymore. But this is how I stand. I want Tottenham to stay up. It'd be bonus if Arsenal don't win the league or the Champions League. But as far as I'm concerned, I think Spurs fans should concentrate on their club first and last. Right. Where we are. Well, Stuttgart, they're leading by because of 3-1. That's our feature game in the German Bundesliga. Augsburg now are 3-0 up against Borussia Mönchengladbach. Leipzig are 2-0 up against St. Pauli, and still Hoffenheim 1, Werder Bremen 0. It kicked off in the second half in a couple of the games in the Premier League. First, let's go to Jack Hessen. A big game for Sunderland, a big game for Manchester United. Has there been any changes at half-time?
4: No changes for either side, certainly not in terms of substitutions going into the second half. You would like to think that Michael Carrick won't be too happy with their first half performance for the Red Devils, and he's probably had a word or two to say about that. So I expect a bit more of a resurgent Manchester United in the second half. But as you mentioned, it's a Manchester United side who've secured Champions League football up against a Sunderland side who are chasing European football in their first season back in the Premier League. And for Sunderland, this is a really good opportunity to catch Man United what seems like on a bad day and get a result here. So they'll be disappointed if they don't manage to get something out of this, given how well they played in the first half. But right now, chances have been few and far between. 46 minutes on the clock at Sunderland, 0. Manchester United, 0.
3: Jack, it's been an absolute bizarre season, hasn't it? When you look all the way up to 14th, from 14th to 20th, to 18th, shall we say, because we've got the bottom two already relegated. All of them realistically can go down with three games to go. And all the way from 12th, who are Sunderland, they all got a chance of playing European football. And also, not to forget that we've got Crystal Palace in the final of the Conference League, Nottingham Forest in the final, Aston Villa in the final, in the Europa League, and we got Arsenal in the Champions League final. And the league itself is not helping, is it?
4: Yeah, of course, and if it comes to the case where Arsenal, Crystal Palace and Aston Villa all win their respective finals, then I believe that those positions all get passed down even more. So I think it was a situation in maybe Italy a few years ago where there was three teams in the finals, and it was a case where it, up to ninth place could have got a European spot. So, you know, you finish in the top 10, you effectively could get a European place, which is quite incredible to think of in that situation. It's been a bizarre season in terms of both ends of the table. Premier League still not quite wrapped up yet as well in terms of the title race. And in terms of the relegation, of course, it's really good to see this year that the teams that have went up have done

0: because those teams that went up from last season in the Championship have done really well this season. And yeah, it's been an interesting season to say the least. It's definitely not done.
1: Jack Hansen, thank you very much indeed. We've got the second game in the starting the second half of that, between Brighton and Hove, Brighton and Wolverhampton Wanderers, and it's the only game that we got two goals in it, and that is both for Brighton. Paul, has it, I beg your pardon, Ross, has there been any changes?
2: Yeah, there's been one change at half-time, Johnny. It's come from the visitors, which would probably not be too surprised about. Hugo Bueno, he's not doing really well at the left wing-back position today for Wolves. He's gone off and been replaced by David Muller, Wolf. So, a Wolf by name, Wolf by nature, for the club he plays for, is on. And Wang Yi-Chan has gone into the book early on in the second half after a foul on Callum McTermott. The free kick for Brighton came to nothing in the start of the second half. We've played, coming towards 15 and a half minutes of the second half, so 5.5 minutes of the second half gone so far in the Amex Stadium. And it is currently Brighton of Albion 2, with them 2-1 nil.
1: Ross, just quickly, big night of football on Monday night. Leeds, who are 14th at the moment with 43 points, will be facing Tottenham Hotspur away, who won 17th with 37 points. Mathematically, it's possible for Leeds to go down, but I think we all can see it realistically. It's not going to happen for them or for Crystal Palace, by sad things. But nevertheless, there have been a major improvement for Tottenham, isn't it? It's not going to be an easy night for Leeds United away at the Tottenham Hotspur Stadium.
2: No, it's not going to be an easy night, John, but it's one which I'm confident that Leeds could get the job done in. We've only lost one away game since the start of the turn of the year in January in the league, and that's come away Newcastle United, who are just above Leeds United in the table as it stands by now by a couple of points, and again where Leeds probably could have and probably should have got a point out of Tottenham, and we're not well under Roberto De Zerbi. I think the game last week is Aston Villa, I think Aston Villa had too much focus on the Europa League game, whereas Leeds and the other teams you mentioned there, like Crystal Palace, Newcastle, Sunderland, who could potentially still go, well, I'll say Nottingham Forest, Crystal Palace, Leeds, and potentially Nukes could still go down as it stands right now in terms of not mathematically safe yet. But that will all change tomorrow should Arsenal, who are currently top of the Premier League, beat West Ham United, and then Leeds and the teams I've just mentioned there as well will be mathematically safe. And then, but Leeds assistant boss Eddie Rimer yesterday says that Leeds are going into this game wanting to get the 3 points, wanting to get the job done and continue our good run of form in the Premier League. But our record in London recently has not been that great. We lost down at Fulham, we lost at Wembley against Chelsea, we got a point down at Stamford Bridge where normally we lose, they got a point at Brentford where we normally lose, got a point at Crystal Palace even though we were down to them for quite a while. So it's going to be a tough game, as you say, John, but it's one that I'm back in my team, Leeds, to get the job done. But two big injury dues from the press conference as well yesterday, John, from Leeds United perspective, and could be a big boost for Spurs when you hear this news. Noah Okafor has been in fine form of recent weeks for Leeds United. He was the one who scored the two goals against Manchester United in that 2-1 win at Old Trafford. He's ruled out with a calf injury. He picked up a calf injury against Chelsea in the FA Cup. Recovered from that one, which was on his right calf. Come from that to play against Burnley and score in that game at Ellen Road last Friday, which in that game he injured his left calf this time, which will rule him out of Leeds' next two games against Tottenham and Brighton, respectively. Should be back in time to play against West Ham United. Gabriel Gunnarsson, he remains out after an injury picked up against Chelsea in the FA Cup. He's our left back, or left wing back, but we've got James Justin, who's reliable to play there as well. And then Pascal Struijk, one of our central defenders at Leeds United, plays on the left of the back three most weeks. He's in that down with a hip injury, so we could see a reshuffle to our back line there, so that could be a big boost for Spurs if Strauss are involved. But I just want to point out this as well, John, and to any Spurs fans listening. When Farquhar Rimer, who did the press conference this week, says a player is a doubt for the game, they normally Brendan Aaronson or Willie Nonto could potentially come in on that left hand side in place of Okafor, could be a secret weapon if Nonto starts, because not many people would be predicting Nonto to start. I would probably expect Amazon to start. He's not very effective out wide there. Mech can play out there as well, but Okafor is one where he's a big key player for us in recent weeks. One informed strike player in that position, he'll be definitely being missed. But it could be a good game, John, nevertheless. And whatever happens, John, since I know you're a Spurs fan, any Spurs fans listening to this, we will fall out. We'll still be friends come after 10 o'clock. But between 8 and 10 Monday night UK time, we will not be friends for those 2 hours. But after that, we'll be back to friends as normal. But good big game on Monday night, and one that I'm very looking forward to watching, John.
1: Russ Vernon, thank you very much indeed. Well, I'm still going to be your friend. The only people that I don't have friends for 2 hours are the Arsenal fans. But nevertheless, I always talk to everyone. Thank you very much, Russ, for all the information, all the team news ahead of that big game on Monday night between Tottenham Hotspur and Leeds United. It also started in the second half of the game between Fulham and Bournemouth. Paul James, firstly, has there been any changes at half-time? And secondly, I think it was a bit let-off for Anthony Areola's man just before half-time, wasn't it, with that sending off?
3: Yeah, it really was, because it was a reckless challenge by Joachim Anderson, fully deserving of a red card. There has been one change in the second half from Fulham's perspective. Emil Smith Rowe has come off, and Issa Diop has come on for Fulham at the start of the second half. We're now back. We're now at 10 men apiece. So let's see if it maybe opens the game up a little bit, because it has been a game that has been lacking in chances and lacking in real quality for the football purists, if you will. 4 minutes gone in the second half. Fulham 0, Bournemouth 0.
1: Paul, while I got you there, yeah. I had a question from Victor at half-time, and he was mentioned to me, where do I stand as far as West Ham and Arsenal? And I'm sure you heard my answer as far as I'm concerned. Even in the normal circumstances, I do want Arsenal to lose. But at the end of the day, I think Tottenham fans need to think about themselves, which take us to the game. West Ham against Arsenal is not just a team in the relegation zone against top of the league type, is it? It's a London derby.
3: Yeah, I think there's a couple of things that need to be considered if you're a Spurs fan. You have to look at the fact that you've got to read the room. You're in a very dangerous position right now. It's not just the humility of relegation, it's also the financial concern that will result from being relegated from the Premier League to the Championship. There's a lot on the line for Spurs here in order to stay in the league. As for Arsenal, well, they desperately need the win. And a Champions League hangover is what West Ham will be hoping for, as they desperately now fight to keep their head above water. As really now, you have to say, with the way the games are at the moment, that West Ham are probably favourites to go down the way it is at the moment. Just before you joined here as well, Bournemouth just hit the bar. Ellie Junior Krupe striking the shot from the edge of the penalty area, beat the goalkeeper, all ends up, struck the top of the crossbar, still 0-0 here.
1: Paul James, thank you very much indeed. We haven't spoken to Rob Sparrow for a while, and I believe Rob Stuttgart's still leading by 3-1.
4: They are indeed, John, and with 10 minutes to go until full time, or stoppage time rather, Leverkusen have actually started to come into the game in the last quarter of an hour or so, and it's thanks to really good defending from Ramon Hendricks and Jeff Szabo, because on a couple of occasions Patrick Schick has managed to get that little extra yard of space that he needs to try and get a shot away. Lo and behold, one of those defenders come out of nowhere and block the shot. So Stuttgart look as if they're not going to be beaten for the rest of this second half. So with 10 minutes to go until end of time, it's 3-1 to Stuttgart.
1: Thank you very much, Rob Sparrow. We mentioned Fulham against Bournemouth, two sending offs in the first half, 0-0 at half time, but the deadlock has been broken. Seven minutes into the second half is now Fulham 0, Bournemouth 1. Fulham were with one man advantage after the sending off of Christie for Bournemouth. Then just before half time, Fulham had a player themselves being sent off through Anderson. So it brought both things level, but it seems like Paul James is back on for Anthony Ariola's man for an important 3 points.
3: Yes, and a game that they have, a fixture that they haven't won at Fulham since 2018. Well, the ball was played to Rayan, the Brazilian. It took a deflection from his shot from outside the area, which really is what diverted it away from the goalkeeper. I think it came off the substitute Diop's boot. Just looking at it again, and that's what took it away from Petrovic. But it doesn't matter. Rayan will claim it. It was on target, and Bournemouth have the one-goal lead. And a vital goal now for Bournemouth, because they can still push for a Champions League place, of course. 1-0, 54 minutes gone.
1: Indeed, Paul, because the way I look at the table as it stands, they're on 55 points. Villa, 58. Liverpool, 59.
3: Yeah, they're closing in, and they're doing very well in the league this season. They've not really been great today, but they've got themselves ahead at Craven Cottage. It'll be very interesting to see how Fulham respond now.
1: Paul James, thank you very much indeed. The only game we haven't got goals at the moment is the game between Sunderland and Manchester United. Jack Hessen, who played about a quarter of an hour of the second half. Has it been all Sunderland again?
0: It hasn't. No, Manchester United have definitely got back into this game. But unlike the first half, where we had a good flurry of chances to start this game, it was looking promising. Chances really have been few and far between in the second half. Sunderland, who are currently on the ball at the moment, had a corner just over the bar, the header from Brian Brobbey. So a close one there from a short corner for Sunderland. Really the first chance of the second half. And yeah, it's just felt like one of those games. Manchester United, as I mentioned, they've secured top four or top five even, and they'll be in the Champions League next year. Fernandes looking for that assist record still, but Manchester United really haven't created the type of chances that you've been expected of them since Michael Carrick came in. It's been a bit lacklustre from them. They certainly look like they've been missing Benjamin Sesko up front. He's injured, and it's Zuxi who's taken his place. 60 minutes on the clock, however, plenty of time to go. It's Sunderland 0, Man United 0.
1: Thank you very much, Jack. Stay with me if you please. We've got the confirmed lineup for Manchester City against Brentford. For Manchester City, is Donnarumma in goal, O'Reilly, Gay, Ake and Nunes in defence, Reinders and Silva, the captain, are anchoring position. And then we've got Jeremy Doku, Cherki, Semenyo just behind Erling Haaland. As for Brentford, where they've got Keller in goal, Hickey, AR, Collins and Coyote in defence, Jensen, Yarmolik and Damsgaard in midfield, Luis Potter and Sharda just behind Thiago. It's a must-win game for Manchester City, and but it's never ever going to be easy against Brentford this season, isn't it?
0: Yeah, no, it's do or die for Man City after that slip-up on Monday night against Everton, which could have been a lot more disastrous for them, but they just about recovered it. It might still not be enough. They are really relying on Arsenal slipping up properly towards the end of this season if they are to try and win the title. So from their perspective, all they need to do is win their games and hope that results in other places take care of themselves. As you mentioned, they're playing Brentford. Brentford, a team in and around this area looking for European football ahead of Chelsea. Currently on 51 points. Should they win, they'll go ahead of Brighton as things stand in the league table, with Brighton's result currently ongoing. They'll go ahead into 7th place should they get a victory tonight. Obviously, it's away to Manchester City. It's never going to be an easy game. But from Man City's perspective, you've just got to win your games. It's the only way to keep yourself in this title race, essentially. And then hope and pray that Arsenal slip up, as they have done in previous years, to be fair. Not looking more likely this year, but we'll see, won't we?
1: Jack Hessen, thank you very much indeed. So we'll give you the lineup again once more very, very shortly. And again, between Manchester City and Brentford. Still Brighton leading by 2-0 at home to Wolverhampton Wanderers. It's Fulham 0, Bournemouth 1, both playing with 10 men. And it seems there's a VAR incident in a game between Sunderland and Manchester United. We'll be going to back to Jack Hessen very, very shortly. But coming towards the end of the game between Stuttgart and Bayer Leverkusen and Rob Sparrow, it does seem like game set and match, unless Leverkusen can get a goal back very quickly.
4: Yeah, I mean, Stuttgart have been looking quite comfortable since he last came to me. They've mustered up a few promising moves, but nothing, nothing. every move of those just lacked that cutting edge. And I think both teams, they're just starting to make maybe a few too many, you know, smaller mistakes that typically come with tiredness late in the game. So I'd be surprised if there are any more fireworks to come in the remaining few minutes, which there's three of them, in fact, plus added time. Leverkusen, I think they've been well beaten today. They might, who knows, you never know with the Bundesliga, they might snatch a draw, but I tell you what, I'm not holding much hope for that. I think Stuttgart are pretty comfortable, and which, of course, gives them a huge advantage in trying to claim that final Champions League place in the Bundesliga. It is 3-1 Stuttgart.
1: Just quickly, Rob, as we're talking about the Champions League, Bayern Munich, already champions of the Bundesliga, but it was a disappointing 1-0 draw at home in the Allianz Arena against PSG, failing to qualify in the final against Arsenal. I mean, as far as Bayern Munich's concerned, it's always disappointing for them when they don't get to the final, isn't it? They're not a small club in any way, shape or form.
4: Oh, absolutely not. I think, and now I always backed Bayern Munich from the start to win this season's Champions League. And the fact that they reached the semi-finals, I think, is no mean feat. And also, because Bayern and PSG are just so intense in the way that they attack. They are almost unstoppable on their day. And as we've seen it, that they've claimed, you know, the title with a lot of matches remaining. They are the two best teams in their respective countries. So I do think that if there was any team that could have possibly beat, knocked out Bayern, I think it would have been PSG. And lo and behold, what would have ideally been a clash in the final? Imagine that from the first leg. If there was a 5-4 in the final between those two sides, that would have been amazing. But instead, as the way the draw works, it turned out to be the semis instead. But it's still no mean feat, especially if PSG end up lifting that Champions League trophy for the second year in a row, which I think they might. I think they will.
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1: Let's go around the ground in the English Premier League. It's still 0-0 the game between Sunderland and Manchester United, Jack Hester, but we nearly had a penalty.
0: Yeah, interesting one that. It was the two former Ajax men that were clashing, and and Lisandro Martinez. The ball was coming over the top. The two who have been in a kind of physical clash with each other. It's certainly been one of the more interesting matchups all afternoon today. It looks like Brian Broadwood goes down in the box, holding his face. Harry Maguire has some words for him. He tells him to get up and get on with it. It looks on the play that Lisandro Martinez maybe takes a little bit of a swipe to his left cheek on the way as he's going towards goal. It didn't look a lot, it would have been incredibly soft, but the one thing I think in that situation is the referee waved play on at the time. If it's not a foul in favour of the attacker, then it's a dive and he should get booked. But Brian Broadwood didn't get booked. There was a quick VAR check and we did play on. There's been a substitution as well for Manchester United. Joshua Zirkzee, who's had a bit of a pitiful afternoon up front, replacing Benjamin Sesko, who was injured, he's off. And Patrick Dogu is on, suggesting a change of shape. It looks like Dogu's playing out on the left, Cunha up top, and it looks like Brian Mbeumo is warming up as well, so we might see him later on in this game. 68 minutes on the clock. It's Sunderland 0, Manchester United 0.
1: Thank you very much, Jack Hessen. Let's go to the game between Fulham and Bournemouth. Bournemouth are leading away by a goal to nil. Both playing with 10 men, Paul James. Has Fulham improved after that, or is that the Bournemouth surge keep coming?
3: Well, both have improved, if I have to say so. Marcus Tavernier had two opportunities within very reasonably quick succession. The first one, he received the ball from Alex Scott on the edge of the area. He struck the shot. It was a good save by the goalkeeper. The second opportunity with a worker's Tavernier all on his own as he skipped inside the penalty area. Fulham giving him a little bit too much space as he struck the shot right at Bert Leno again. Double substitution for Fulham. Oscar Bob and Kevin, the Brazilian, are on, replacing the disappointing and the Nigerian Samuel Chukwueze. And another yellow card was issued on the hour mark when Sasa Lukic went in on LA Junior Krupel, which again was a really unpleasant challenge, but not red card worthy this time. We've played 65 minutes gone. It is Fulham 0, Bournemouth 1.
1: Thank you very much, Paul James. Just before we go to Russ Fern, I can tell you there was a VAR incident again in a game between Sunderland and Manchester United. That seemed to have ruled out again. It was a penalty supposed to be for Manchester United, for Sunderland, in fact. We'll be going to Jack Hessen very shortly on that. But first, let's go to Russ Vernon. Russ, just under 20 minutes to go. It does look like Brighton are sitting very comfortably at the moment.
2: He does, John, yes. But there is a bit of bad news for the Seagulls fans, if you're listening. Carol Matoma, who had been one of your better players in this game thus far in the match, he was substituted just before the hour mark. He went down after trying to chase onto a ball down the left-hand side, and he looked as though his left hamstring had went, and he pulled up and got substituted. But with Joel Vellman, the defender, coming on, it then did look like Jacob Minte was going to have to come off due to an injury as well as he went down, but he's been able to continue. So Vellman came on for Kyle McTerman. Wolves made a couple of changes just after the hour mark on the 67th minute, when Matthias Mahner, their danger man, coming off, replaced by Jean-Richard Bellegarde, and also Pedro Lima, who has not played well today in the Wolves back line. He has been replaced by Rodrigo Gomez. And Andre got booked for a foul just before the 70th minute mark as well. So we had a few happened last with us, John. We're coming up to 73 minutes on the clock. Brighton still lead by 2-0.
1: Thank you very much, Ross Vernon. Let's quickly go to the German Bundesliga. It doesn't want to end, doesn't it, Rob?
4: No. We have now reached the 6 minutes of added time. There was a mass brawl that just quickly escalated. Ezequiel Palacios, right by the corner flag, put in a tackle that cutting a frustrated player, and Thiago Tomas, who was on the receiving end of that challenge, did not take kindly to it at all. But luckily, there were a lot of Stuttgart players on hand to try and keep the peace, as if to say, look, we're 3-1 up, we're on the verge of getting a huge 3 points here, don't get sent off because we need you next week, just don't stoop to their level, as I often say as a referee. So the referee's discretion, it is got 3, Leverkusen 1.
1: Thank you very much, Rob Sparrow. We'll be going back to Rob at full time. Just to let you know that in the La Liga, It's 0-0 at half-time in the game between Sevilla and Espanyol. Elche drew at home a goal each against Alaves. Later on, after the show, Atletico Madrid against Celta Vigo. And this evening, Real Sociedad against Real Betis. Of course, Real Sociedad already confirmed their European places as winners of the Copa del Rey a couple of weeks ago. In Serie A, finished earlier today, Cagliari 0, Udinese 2. And after the show, it's Lazio against Inter Milan. And then this evening is Lecce against Juventus. In the Bundesliga, it's all full-time now. Finished Leipzig 2, Sampdoria 1, Hoffenheim 1, Werder Bremen 0, Augsburg 3, Borussia Mönchengladbach 1. And our future game between Stuttgart and Bayer Leverkusen, it finished Stuttgart 3, Leverkusen 1. Let's get a full-time report with Rob Sparrow.
4: Well, the day started off so nicely for the visitors. Leverkusen, after Alex Garcia gave them the lead after the third, within a few seconds of the kickoff. Then after that, it all went wrong for Kasper Hjulmand's side. Ermedin Demirovic scoring with a lovely place shot after 5 minutes after Garcia gave the visitors the lead. And then the striker was at the forefront again as he was chopped down by Edmund Tapsoba right on the stroke of half-time. The penalty that Max Mittelstadt converted with aplomb. Then Dennis Undav rounded off Stuttgart's dominance up until just shy of the hour mark, scoring his 25th in all competitions this season. And of course, it's the 3 points for the home side, which surely gives them a huge leg up towards the Champions League next season, considering the other results in Hoffenheim beating Werder Bremen. It really has been a nightmare of a day for Bayer Leverkusen and Kasper Hjulmand, as it looks like Champions League might have just slipped away over yet, because we will find out next week for sure. But today was a very, very heavy blow for the former champions of 2 years ago. It's finished here in Stuttgart. Stuttgart 3, Leverkusen 1.
1: Thank you very much, Rob Sparrow. Great stuff, as always, on today's show. It kicked off in the second half between Sevilla and Espanyol, and there was a half-time substitution when Isaac Romero was substituted and replaced by the 37-year-old Alexis Sanchez. 30 seconds after his coming on into the second half, he just put Sevilla in the lead, and I think that's worth a goal jingle. It's Sevilla 1, Espanyol 0. What a great introduction for the Chilean. Of course, he played for Arsenal and Manchester United and Inter Milan, of course. And now, after coming on after just 30 seconds, putting Sevilla in the lead. Of course, Sevilla, they're in a dangerous position at the moment. All the points do count. They escaped relegation, though, with that big win on Monday. And now they're leading by a goal to nil. However, VAR is still going on that goal. So we shall wait and see. We'll give you all the latest on that VAR decision. Let's go back to Jack Hessen, because I mentioned about a possible penalty for Sunderland, Jack, but that went off even without VAR by the side of it.
0: Yeah, there was nothing in that at all. It was Talibi going in towards the box. He skips past Harry Maguire, leaves his leg out to try and trip himself up on Maguire, then theatrically falls to the ground. It was kind of half looked at because of the calls from the stands for a penalty kick. Realistically, a bit like the one earlier, the referee should be given a booking for a diving if he's not given it as a foul for a penalty. It's probably a dive, but the play waved on. Just before that, good link-up play between Brobbey and Gertruda. It allowed Gertruda, the big centre-half, with an opportunity from the edge of the box. He slipped as he took the shot. Lammens almost leaves it to go out to the right-hand side of the post, but it curls back in at the last minute and hits off the post, leaving everybody in a bit of shock there and catching everybody out. And then, just as you've came to me there, a free-kick opportunity for Sunderland, whipped into Brian Brobbey. It's a free header in the middle of the box. He's just got to hit the target, and he puts it over the bar. This has been certainly a livelier 10 minutes here than the previous 70 before then. It's still Sunderland 0, Man United 0.
1: Thank you very much, Jack Hessen. Let's go to Ross Vernon. Ross, it's still, I believe, it's 2-0 to the good for Brighton over Albion. And it seems like Brighton really not finished yet, doesn't it, don't they?
2: Yeah, they're not finished yet, John. Fantastic bit of play on the left-hand side. Crossed into the back post. He could control well the back post as well from Brighton. On their right-hand side by Minter, who fired a shot towards goal. And a back heel on the way in from substitute Jorginho Rutter, who came on for Danny Welbeck a few moments ago, along with Carlos Baleba, who was replaced by Yassin Yari. And Rutter, back heel flick on the goal line, saved by Dan Benlian. Just before you come to us, there's been an altercation between Yassin Mosquera and Jacobo Minter on the touchline, on the front of where we are situated here. Minter went to get the ball to take a quick throw-in. Mosquera didn't want that, went to try and grab the ball, and Minter just went into shoulder barge into him and knocked him over, and the squared up to feet, so the referee quickly diffused that situation. And we've into the final 10 minutes

0: I think what you're probably trying to look at is taking off Semenyo. Yeah, what you're probably trying to do is take off Semenyo, and maybe bring on a Savinho. You want to bring in a Savinho into this game or somebody else.
1: Okay.
0: And if you don't do that, you have to look at the midfield also. No disrespect to Ryan Cheki. I think that Cheki also has been, it's been a bit silent in this game so far also. I think that's one thing that the manager might want to look at.
1: If I was Keith Andrews, I'd probably be happy with this. I mean, of course, we want more. We know that we can, maybe get 3 points, continue the chase on Bournemouth and Brighton as we carry on. But we tell ourselves it's Manchester City and we've just gotten a point. Frustrated shot, of course, very, very weird shot coming out of Antoine Semenyo just a moment ago. That one, of course, straight out of bounds, straight to nobody, straight to the fans in the stands, not on target at all. And Manchester City are getting there. We're approaching an hour in this game. And of course, let me just, bring us up to speed on who are the players that could come off the bench for either side. For Manchester City, the bench, James Trafford is a spare goalkeeper. Ruben Diaz, of course, is on the bench. John Stones, Royan Aitnuri, Mateo Kovacic, Nico Gonzalez, Savinho, Phil Foden, and Omar Marmoush. For Brentford, of course, they have their spare goalkeeper in Hakan Raffin Valdemarsen. They have Sepp Vandenberg. They have Ethan Pinnock as outfielders. Of course, the same goes for Jordan Henderson as well, of course, as... that's a big chance for Brentford, of course. A big save from Gianluigi Donnarumma as well. The ball, of course, came down the channel. Michael Carey, of course, are doing very, very well. Finding the pass. He got Thiago onside. The ball gets to him. Acute angle, but he still takes the shot regardless.
0: He got Thiago made a mistake. The first
1: he looked up and he saw the man.
0: No, so the first mistake he made was when he got the pass.
1: Yeah.
0: One touch, just pass. There's another man who is waiting up at the end.
1: I guess he was assessing
0: the ground. Yeah, I understand that he's a striker, so you want to. Those are the kind of goals that you want to score.
1: Yeah, yeah.
0: But just lay it, down for the guy. That one is actually very free.
1: Yeah,
0: it's free.
1: I mean, maybe he didn't acknowledge in the moment. After he took that touch, then he looked up, assessed if that man was still, if that was an option,
0: yeah,
1: or were going straight for goal, and he decided to shoot for goal. Big save from Donnarumma, of course. Required assistance from he's a centre-back, speaking of McGahee, to get that clearance done. But of course, in that moment, big, big save. And Brentford, for the first time in this game, have a shot on target. Back to the name that was reading off the bench, of course, for the Brentford team. Jordan Henderson, Josh Da Silva, Reece Nelson is on the bench, as well, of course, as Dango Ouattara, also on the bench as well. I can also, name for you Vitaly Yanel, and the son of a former Nigerian international, of course, of Furu Iyeneme, Kaye Furu, is also on the bench for Brentford. But Femi, it's only been two chances. But one way or the other, you can tell yourself in the last couple of minutes, Brentford have become more exploratory.
0: You know, it's something when you lose your fear factor.
1: So they don't have to finish.
0: I won't put it that way. I mean, if you've seen them all season, is there any team that would say, "Oh, City is now that special that we cannot play against"? So it's that simple now. There's not even a fact. Not even a thing of, "Oh, see them finish." Obviously, you understand what's going on with them at this point. So, I think that for City, it's more of them losing their fear factor, and the opponent for Brentford, they see that maybe we can actually get something from here. Maybe we can actually get things and all of that. So,
1: I'll give you this number to work with. City fans out there, you might want to pay attention. It's not good, but let me just put it out there. Let me just put it there for you. It's a thing. 45% of Manchester's Premier League goals this season have come in the second half of games. 45% of their goals have come in the second half. 31 of their 69 goals have come in the second half. And it's the lowest share of any team in the Premier League this season. Let me let you know as well that 72% of Man City's goals conceded in the Premier League this season have come in the second half. 23 of the 32 goals that they've conceded in Premier League this season have all come in the second half. They are high, and that's the highest of anything that concedes in the second half. They've conceded the most in the second half. They've scored the lowest in the second half. Which means City, if they don't wrap things up in the first 45, usually becomes a problem.
0: Well, I think a lot has been a problem all season. Yeah, I think it's been a problem all season for them. At this point, I believe that they are looking at this game and they believe that we want to take a different. We don't want to let that record become a thing.
1: Yeah.
0: In this sort of game, the way they've played so far.
1: Yes.
0: I'm not even sorry to say this, but the way they've played so far, it hasn't given any confidence, that they are going to probably get a win in this one. As much as for Brentford they will wish to win,

0: think a draw is okay for Brentford. I mean, if you come to it, if you come to the Etihad.
1: But of course, just as the game carries on at this point in time, it looks like the next ball, it looks like the next stoppage of play, we might actually see something in terms of substitutions. And looks like a double from the Manchester City side of things. I can see Foden, of course, getting ready for action. I can also see, of course, Omar Marmoush getting ready to come on. I know one thing for free. Antoine Semenyo will be leaving us. I just don't know who the other player would be. I guess we'll find out. Let me question you go, of course. Let me let you know that City, for the first time since 2024, have had more than 15 shots in the first half of a game and they have not scored. March 2024 against Manchester United in Manchester Derby, they had 18 shots in the first half. They did not convert any one of them. Today, they had 15 and they did not score any one of them in the first half. 58 minutes going on, 59 minutes at this point in time. City have a corner kick, still delaying, but I think we'll be having those substitutions any moments from now. Let's see exactly when it is that one, of course, will happen. Left and right, different things are happening. What exactly is going on? Yes, the board goes up. And Tijani Reinders is going off, of course. Tijani going off for Omar Marmoush at this point in time. And I do not believe my eyes. Ryan Shecky.
0: Yeah. He's been silent.
1: I mean, yeah, but at the same time, that's your best playmaker.
0: Yeah. I was going to suggest him.
1: Ryan Shecky going off, meaning.
0: Semenyo should have also been out. I don't know why.
1: Semenyo stays, Doku stays, Alan stays, Marmoush stays, and Foden. Mm-hmm. Who is actually creating among them?
0: Foden.
1: The one kid that all season long has not exactly.
0: But that's who is.
1: Oh! Oh, what a finish! Jeremy Doku with an absolute barnstormer! And Manchester City finally have the lead! What a strike from the Belgian! Two goals the last time out against Everton. Another one to open the scoring today. What a finish from the Belgian. Brentford went to sleep. You leave one man on Doku, shimmies him out, and now with an absolute banger. Femi, finally, on the hour mark, Manchester City have the lead in this game.
0: Yeah, I've been expecting that all day. Honestly, he knows how to do that, you know. And in fact, that guy did an assist. He did an assist because Doku
1: had lost the ball. Mikael Damsgaard could have done better with his control. What a finish, by the way. There was nothing the goalkeeper was doing about that.
0: Yeah, he had time, he had space. Nobody was disturbing him. Nobody was coming to, you know, disturb him or unsettle him. He got the ball at the right time, took the, you know, cuff and ended at the back of the net. For City, obviously,
1: finally,
0: they need this game. They need this one. This one goal is as very important for them. And they have 74 points.
1: They have
0: 74 points. So, yeah, the chase is on.
1: The chase is indeed, of course, on for Manchester City. It is one goal to nothing in favor of Manchester City at this point in time at the Etihad. Let me let you know that there's been a goal as well in Germany. Let me just point you in the direction. I'll let you know that Michael Olise has put Bayern Munich, of course, ahead in their fixture against Wolfsburg. It took them 56 minutes, but they finally did get a goal in that fixture. Bayern 1, Wolfsburg 0 is the scoreline in that game. Galatasaray are down by 1. Antalyaspor lead in that fixture by 1 goal to nothing, which is very, very interesting because Fenerbahce are currently leading against Konyaspor by 1 goal to nothing. Interesting stuff, of course, are currently happening. Brentford, on the other hand, have made a substitution. I can spot Aaron Hickey, of course, has come off, and I can tell you that, of course, Vitaly Yanov has gone on to replace him in that particular fixture. 61 minutes on the clock. We were giving the numbers earlier. We're talking about City not scoring a lot in the second half, but of course conceding a lot in the second half. But it looks like they have rewritten their history at this point in time. Femi, they finally did get a punch. They finally did get something right. And Gianluigi Donnarumma, well, I don't know if there'll be a VAR check on that particular one, but it looks like he clattered into Kevin Schaller. And the Brentford attacker is on the ground at this point in time.
0: I think it's just some sort of eat from Donnarumma. Looking at the replay,
1: it was a loose ball.
0: Okay, it went with his
1: knee out a little bit.
0: I mean, how were you expecting him to jump?
1: Oh,
0: I mean, he was trying to jump as a normal goalkeeper.
1: I don't think the normal
0: and, would and so and so I think it's also intentional. I think that thing that I did was intentional. Yeah, I think it's those things that you do to tell them that I'm here.
1: Yeah,
0: like
1: you establish presence.
0: Like mind your speech. Know what you are doing.
1: You establish presence.
0: Yeah.
1: But that's it.
0: You will not try that again. You will see. You will not want to do that again.
1: Well, yes, at this point in time, City lead 1-0. 1-0 in favor of Manchester City. It took them 1 hour of football, and of course, finally, they do get something for themselves. 5 attackers, barely any creators. Femi, they have the goal, but of course, can they sustain it? It's a different question.
0: Well, they need more goals. They need at least one goal, one more goal, you know, to give them that assurance goal.
1: Yeah, breathing space.
0: You know, that goal that gives you that moment where you know that, you know what? I'm good. I'm cool, you know. That's not to say they can't concede two goals anyways, but that's to say that you can obviously have some sort of relief to yourself. So, I think that if they can sustain it, it's also an issue, like you said. I hope they can. If they can, that would be to their own good. If they cannot, then, I mean, they would dance to the music.
1: They would dance to the music. You know, Pala, Bina, Afrobeat.
0: Fujimoto.
1: I guess...
0: That is what I did.
1: Hello, good evening.
0: Fuji or Fujimoto, which one?
1: Welcome.
2: Yeah. So Adam, this match, this match will go through rules 3-1. The match will go through rules because I know. Just watch and see.
1: City will still lose the game.
2: 3-1. Just watch and see 3-1.
0: So wait, if they don't lose this game, what should happen?
1: Nothing, actually. Nothing is going to happen. Let me just tell you that for free. Nothing is going to happen.
0: Anyways, thank you.
1: But that's by the way. I mean, City conceding 3 is not a problem.
0: It's not going to be. Didn't they concede the last game?
1: But I feel like at this point in time, they have win their sales. Anything can happen.
0: So this is it.
1: Yeah, go
0: City, on. City might get a draw in this game. City might draw this game.
1: Why?
0: But I don't think they'll. No, I'm just saying, like, even if they are going to not pick maximum points here, or even if they lose, it's not going to be by 3-1 goal margin.
1: Okay.
0: No, I don't think that's going to happen.
1: Okay, fair enough. I guess we'll find out, of course, at this point in time, 65 minutes on the clock. It is still goalless. It is still 1-0 in favor of Manchester City at this point in time. City, a little bit, of course, calmer now. They finally got the opening goal. They finally have their noses in front, and they can tell themselves that all the pressure finally did pay off. Of course, looking at the numbers in this fixture, we are approaching the final 25 minutes, by the way. Let me just, give you the numbers quickly, and let me let you know. That's for Manchester City, they've had 18 shots in this game. 18, 5 on target. As for Brentford, 3 shots, 1 on target. And, of course, that's been the story of that. City, of course, with 64% of the ball. Brentford with 36% of the ball. As for Manchester City, they've had their goalkeeper to thank only once. As for Quiven Kelleher, he's had to make 4 saves in this game. There's been 8 corner kicks with City owning 7 of them. And City, of course, approaching 350 in terms of passes attempted. They've done what needs to be done. That's for free. But at the same time, like I said, sustainability is another thing. Femi, it looks like they sacrificed edge in front of goal for creation. Because again, like I asked earlier, who is actually creating in this City team right now?
0: I think that creation obviously has now become the responsibility of every attacker around. I think that's what they've done. Because like you said, the man who has come on for the most creative player on the pitch for them is Foden, and Foden, obviously, you can question his creativity level, especially this season as a player.
1: Yeah,
0: but I also not sound naive to say, you know, there are games where the player that you don't think is the best, you know, would come on and do something for themselves.
1: And
0: do something for the team. I mean, and so for City, the way the team has been built right now is to say, you know what, let us throw everything at the kitchen sink and see what we can actually get from it. And for Jamie Roku, he's obviously trying to do that thing again, but then they did so well to push him off the ball. And I would also say that, you know, for City, in terms of getting into
1: Brentford, need to stop passing in their defensive area when there are so many players in there. It's obvious that it is not working. They did it in the first half and they got away with it a couple of times.
0: They did
1: it in the second half, and I can almost say that one of the reasons why they are down right now is because, again, like I said, that man, if he had just cleared the ball, maybe we'd have a different conversation. He tried to control it and the ball just went away from him.
0: Well, playing out from the back, first of all, for me, I think that is them behaving like a deaf driver. You don't do such. And number two is that the way City have set up again is that because they now have a lot of new, they have few legs that are new, and also a lot of runners. What they've done is that whenever they lose the ball to Brentford, they don't let Brentford transit easily.
1: Cluster.
0: So they choke them up quickly so that they can get the ball back, and they don't allow them to break them. You can see. You are seeing,
1: and that's the thing. You know, if you are going through something why are you trying to pass?
0: So what City are doing is that they are not letting them attack. They are not letting them even think of equalizing the game. So City are looking to pipe pressure more, get a second goal, and probably then relax a bit and see what can then happen from the game.
1: Well, I guess we'll find out exactly what it is. Big chance for Phil Foden, of course. A big save from Quiven Kelleher at that particular point in time. We are now in the final quarter of this fixture. It is 68 minutes on the clock. It is Manchester City 1, Brentford 0. And finally, Dango Ouattara joins the party at this point in time. It is Mikel Damsgaard who makes way for him. And Dango Ouattara, of course, joins at the party for Brentford at this point in time. Their second substitution, let's see, of course, if that attacking one will pay off for them. Let's, of course, you know, move on. And let me let you know that in Spain, Mr. Borja Iglesias has given Celta de Vigo the lead against Atletico de Madrid. What does that mean? It means Diego Simeone and his boys are just flunking the season at this point in time. What was the point?
0: Flunking the season how?
1: What was the point of everything?
0: What was the point of everything how?
1: What was the point of everything?
0: Everything. You're not saying everything how. I don't understand everything.
1: All the player benching, all the
0: Marambo. I did not go to make top five, top four.
1: They would always make top five.
0: So what is not the essence?
1: They are currently fourth. That's the problem. They are currently fourth. Villarreal, all that time when they were tanking the season or, you know, compromising for Champions League and everything, they were losing points. And Villarreal,
0: but it was worth it. They got to the semi final. What would you want them to do? They got to the semi final now. So, if they were in the final now, you will not say what is the essence.
1: Obviously.
0: So,
1: was there no difference? But somebody, question now.
0: But somebody has to be out of the game for us to have a final.
1: Now, your mates, they use all in boys. They play week in, week out in the final.
0: Which mate? But Arsenal, right? Arsenal wants to do that. He doesn't want to do that. That's fine. But see, Arsenal is chasing the league. You don't understand why. They are not chasing the league. How do you? I'm not chasing the league. You want me to go and die in the league when I'm not chasing the league?
1: Don't worry.
0: Even the team that is chasing the league with the bastards.
1: 0904 40 4000 89 0904 40 1000 889 The numbers to call, of course, this evening. Let's hear from you on WhatsApp. It is 0904 40 4000 889 on WhatsApp. Let's hear from you. Let's get your thoughts, of course. Keep your opinions coming in.

0: As for Manchester City, of course, they are in the final 20 minutes of the game. They do hold a slender one-goal advantage. As for Brentford, they have 20 minutes to chase an equalizer at the Etihad. Can they get it? Can they find it? Will Man City find another goal? I guess, of course, our time will tell. Let's hear from you. 09044000889 09041889. All of a sudden, Jeremy Doku is the man on fire for Manchester City at this point in time. Of course, I can let you know that Michael Oliver is turning a blind eye to that particular scenario, saying that that one is not a penalty call. I think there'll be a VR check on that one. But he got... Oh, it's not Michael Oliver, by the way. Of course, I apologize. For, of course, you know, name dropping.
1: Why
0: it's
1: did you,
0: Michael Salisbury. He looked like Oliver. But the guy I get here.
1: But if you like say you have an intention, why Michael, why Michael Oliver?
0: Michael Salisbury is usually the one, I mean.
1: That was...
0: Let me not say Michael Salisbury, of course, he's the man in the middle. He got Thiago, got the transition right. He got the ball in the area. He got the ball in the middle. Kevin Shara went down under the challenge from a Man City defender. Looks like that was a Mateo Shinunes. And Brentford players instantly crowding the referee to say, that should be a spot kick. That one should be a spot kick. And as of this point in time,
1: I don't think he's...
0: Is he waving them off, or is he telling them that there is a check going on? It looks like he's waving them off at this point in time. He got Thiago, get into the area. Mateo Shinunes clatters into the path. Both of them, of course, running at running at the ball. There was no obvious. Femi.
1: You saw what I saw.
0: Femi.
1: Until that one don't go.
0: Okay. That one don't go. Yes, the game continues, of course. No penalty awarded to Brentford at that particular moment.
1: Imagine last half looking at this game.
0: Keith Andrews right now is... I just know that Keith Andrews is going to have a conversation about this at the end of the game. And this is what I say about Premier League. When I say people think I'm a bad person, but of course we are witnessing it live. Jeremy Doku, of course, almost getting a second goal for himself and getting a second goal for Manchester City in that particular fixture. Of course, coming close, but of course not close enough. Good strike, edge of the area, looked like he had enough on it, but of course, unfortunately, could not get it right. 09044089 09041889. Who is on the phone? Hello.
2: Good evening.
0: Welcome. How are you doing?
2: I know. He's on. Give an answer to Manchester to Brentford.
0: You said it.
2: I didn't say that they give an answer to Brentford.
0: No. I said they're not cancelling. They don't give the penalty.
2: Why they cancel? Well, it's a great match. City dominated the game now. So I wonder why. I know they go call one time like that, but I consider the dangerous side. They've been make a draw. I mean, Man City made a good time. Doku, that guy, they play. I think within Varaskilia and Doku, Brazil, the Varaskilia gets.
0: Not triumph.
1: No. Take and play first.
0: No.
1: See, what the only thing I like about Doku is that actually a bullish winger. It's quite bullish. There's a way he comes at you, and then even without dribbling you at all, his presence is quite commanding.
0: Yeah, I think I see where you're going.
1: I think he has that. So, and then the pace to which is also very good. Well, if it. I think the only thing probably he might have ahead of Kratkea would probably be the pace.
0: Not pace.
1: That's the only thing. But in terms of
0: technique,
1: intelligence,
0: finishing, not triumph. Not worthy. Not just worthy.
1: Not can play.
0: Not triumph. Not triumph. 75 minutes on the clock. Man City 1, Brentford 0. A yellow card to Nico O'Reilly for pulling down, of course, the Brentford attacker. Stopping a counter-attacking opportunity at that time. Yellow card to Nico O'Reilly in this game. Believe it or not, the yellow cards in this game have gone to City players. The two yellow cards in this game have gone to City players. Bernardo Silva got one in the first half, of course, as we remember it. And now Nico O'Reilly has put himself, of course, in the referee's crosshairs as well. Let's see if that one will lead to anything at the end of the day. Even Roma is a goal. Even a Roma goal is a goal. Ladies and gentlemen, it is 2-0. Erling Braut Haaland might have just sealed the win for Manchester City. not fancy, not pretty, but they all count the same. Manchester City have doubled their lead against Brentford. And it is their talisman who gets the job done. Ball into the area, courtesy of Antoine Semenyo. Looked like he was going to be intercepted by the Brentford defense. The ball falls to Erling Braut Haaland. Gets a first chance, did not get it well. A second contact. And that one, of course, a strolls past the goalkeeper. And big, big work coming out of Antoine Semenyo. The touch was good. Oh, first touch, second touch. One way or the other, the ball made sure that it crossed the line. And Manchester City have a two-goal buffer for me. It is 2-0. I think we can call it.
1: Yes, yes. See, I like I said it, Aaron, they need the second goal. Either by hook or by crook, whatever way at all, they needed the second goal. And they've gotten the second goal. I think that Pep Guardiola doesn't care how he came. Obviously, he just wanted... So, because before that second goal came, the game was already becoming nervy for City.
0: Yeah.
1: It was already becoming nervy for them. And if that didn't happen, if that second goal didn't come, you can't say what could have happened. Brentford could have gotten... So now, Brentford can actually even get a goal now. But you also still know that you still have one goal as a buffer, you know, to come back into things. So it's just what it is, you know, right now for them. This is a good one for them. They've been able to get 2 goals. Those goals don't have to... They didn't need to come in a pretty way. Apart from the first goal that came in nicely, the second goal didn't have to come in a pretty way. What concerns them is that they were able to get the goal. And I'm sure that as it stands right now, they don't care.
0: And of course, like I pointed out,
1: and then you were mentioning, you know, Thiago.
0: Exactly.
1: They can play first.
0: Hello, good evening.
3: Hello, good evening.
0: Welcome. How are you doing?
3: I'm fine. I'm from Imatai.
0: Go on.
3: I want to hear the scoreline of Bayern Munich and Wolfsburg.
0: It is still 1-0 in favor of Bayern Munich.
3: Okay, 2-1.
0: 1-0, 1-0.
3: 1-0.
0: It sounds like a man.
1: Thank you.
0: It sounds like a man that's looking for over 2.5.
1: How many minutes gone?
0: In that game, 75. No worry, it can still happen. It can still happen.
1: I believe.
0: Ashake, wait on. Yes, on you go. 0904 44889. Of course, the numbers to call, of course, 0904 41889. Of course, is the other one, of course, that you can still call to, of course, you know, let us hear from you in this fixture. It is City, of course, still leading against Brentford. 2-0 now, of course. That's the situation at hand. And as for Brentford, it's getting very, very long. Let me, of course, you know, point you in the direction and let you know that Erling Braut Haaland now has 26 goals in the league this season. And as for Igor Thiago, he's stuck on 22. Has a banger season, but looks like that would be all it is. As for Galatasaray, are playing with the league title, by the way. Let me just point that out. They are literally playing with the league title. Hello, good evening.
4: Hi, Jonathan.
0: Welcome.
4: Adam, what will be this now? What will be this? Oh, God.
1: You said we're going to lose 3-1 now.
0: What's happening?
1: I know what
4: you
1: said.
4: Hey!
0: What's happening? I didn't hear you. What's happening?
4: God, why the match is called like this now? I won't play for
0: you. Honorable. Don't do that to me, yeah? Don't do that to me. Let us be as analytical as we can be with our thoughts, eh? Thank you very much, and God bless Nigeria. David from Canada. David, this is your message. Don't expire. He says, you know that if City drop points today in any way and Arsenal go on to win their next two matches, which are West Ham and Burnley, Arsenal will become champions. Well, I knew at the time, but that's not happening because City are playing on 3 points today. Good evening, about Salaman, of course. He says, Femi, he says, as for the game, I know they were going to win, but I don't think they will win the league still. I am waiting for... Well, he just called. He says, I beg that person that said Kvara is a slight... Okay. Come on. Bella from Canada. Bella, thank you very much, of course. We appreciate you as always. Hello.
5: Hello, Adam. 3,000.
0: Welcome.
5: Magazine.
0: Welcome, how are you doing?
5: Fine. Alright, man, I play for me. I go carry Man City go.
1: No, baby. Why we go play for you? Make I play for you. Why you go play go?
5: Man City go. I come my deal, win or draw. Then, Galatasaray over 300,000, I beg.
0: Only you. You are the losing of like 3 different.
1: Just forget that ticket.
0: Not one.
1: Let it go.
0: Not two. You were so good.
1: I hope you didn't use a little money to play.
0: So good, you had to score a hat-trick. Man City go. I mean, Bayern can score.
1: Yeah, go is so for go is not even impossible. Actually, uh-huh. it's not, and the game is still.
0: Let's go win or draw.
1: Game is 80 minutes.
0: Let's go win or draw. It's definitely possible. It's still one. It's still 1-0.
1: It's still 1-0.
0: Galatasaray over 2.5. Very possible. Now 1-0 did it as well, and a half time. So second half, let's see what happens. So it's very possible. It's just that. Hello, good evening.
6: Hello, Adam.
0: Welcome.
6: You said that Madrid will win or draw.
0: You said what?
6: They are to do Madrid game. They are to do Madrid to win. I think that's Madrid going to win.
0: Now, once, then they call out.
6: You don't beat Madrid.
0: Then they beat Atletico, yes. Don't worry, I understand. He said, don't worry, I understand. I perfectly understand, okay? I understand perfectly. Zero. I'm sorry. By the way, in Belgium, Lommel are in action against Bershow, and that game is almost over. Lommel 3, Bershow 1 is the scoreline at this point in time. It is over in Saudi Arabia between Najma and Al Azem. It ended 2-2 in that fixture. Al Fayyah in action against Al Qadisiyah, goalless after only 9 minutes. Don't worry, that game just starts. The final 10 minutes of the game between Atletico de Madrid and Celta de Vigo. Celta de Vigo are leading by 1-0. That's how it will be. 0-0, 40-4-8-8-9, 0-0, 41-8-9. Of course, Michael Richard said something before the game started. He says, I'm always going to back City when they play at home. But if they did not, if they fail to win today, it's a lot. But as it stands, don't worry. They are not failing to win. As a matter of fact, they are on course for all 3 points. So, yes. Femi, I always call it psychological football. City, although Arsenal will tell themselves we still have a buffer.
1: Mm-hmm.
0: But one way or the other, you cannot but think that they have kicked the ball back to Arsenal.
1: No.
0: This is interesting.
1: They haven't. Is it that 2 points? Is it that? Is it that two points where you drop against Bobo,
0: yeah,
1: against Everton?
0: Yeah.
1: He will haunt you. Because
0: oh, what a big save from Quibin Kelleher. Phil Foden almost made it 3-0. What a save! Femi, I apologize for the interruption.
1: Yeah, I saw that. Yeah.
0: Oh,
1: that was a point blank save. You
0: good cutback, of course, coming out of the wing. It looks like that one was Jeremy Doku, drove to the byline, gets the ball in. Phil Foden at the near post, one time finish, and the goalkeeper. Very much at a last. That's a big save. That's a very, very good save from Quibin Kelleher. And he buries himself down. He knows, yes, that one, I pulled it out.
1: Yeah, yeah. So back to the question you asked me. So yes. I think that 2 point drop against Everton,
0: yes,
1: is the reason why I don't think they've kicked the pressure. I think the pressure will be kicked back to Arsenal if Arsenal play a draw.
0: Huh.
1: Yes. If Arsenal play a draw, the pressure. And even technically, City still has Crystal Palace.
0: They have Bournemouth.
1: They still have Bournemouth.
0: They go.
1: So no. The City have Crystal Palace.
0: Inshallah.
1: Yes, they do.
0: Midweek.
1: Midweek. That's the outstanding fixture. So it is still pressure to them some type of way.
0: Pressure to wow.
1: You know. So see, until the final day of the season, pressure is not stopping from City's home.
0: Wahala.
1: So the only thing will be after they win their so the way the table is right now.
0: Yeah.
1: If Arsenal win tomorrow, Arsenal will be on 79 points.
0: And they will go 5 points clear. What's it? Yeah. Of course, away their game.
1: If City play by weekend. Yes.
0: They have a midweek game. I believe that's when they play their outstanding.
1: If City play in midweek,
0: yeah,
1: they'll be on 77 points.
0: Yes.
1: They will still be 2 points behind Arsenal.
0: Yes.
1: Now, the issue is that you see, as at when they had the same number of points, when they've not dropped on against Everton. The destiny of both teams were on their hands.
0: Yes.
1: City had their own destiny. Arsenal had their destiny, which is win your games.
0: Score enough goals. Yeah.
1: And then maybe by the last day of the season, we determine the season by the league by goal difference.
0: Mm.
1: That was how it was. Now, at this point, the destiny of City is with Arsenal, which is you are praying that they lose or draw a game. You see, all City need is City lose, Arsenal lose or draw one game. But you cannot also guarantee that you yourself, that you are needing an help from somebody, will also not do that help for that person too.
0: Well,
1: it's simple. If you want them to play a game, win or draw.
0: Yes.
1: Sorry, draw or lose. Can you guarantee yourself that you will not draw or lose any game too?
0: Considering you have even the tougher fixtures.
1: I beg you.
0: Interesting stuff. 85 minutes on the clock. It is Manchester City 2, Brentford 0. It is still 2-0 in favor of Manchester City at this point in time. Of course, let's see exactly how this fixture ends. But of course, I think I can start calling it from now. But of course, you know, we'll see exactly. I'm always up for drama. Again, just for the plot, just for the plot, I don't mind Brentford scoring another goal.
1: Just for the plot,
0: to give it the banger finish.
1: But even City don't need this. City don't need that plot. You know why? Because we could end the season with goal difference issues. If
0: Brentford score, I'll have a shell.
1: Do you understand? So I don't think that if Brentford score, I don't think Brentford will win or draw the game.
0: Okay.
1: But even with that, that means the goal difference that you're trying to build up, you don't come on one goal again.
0: Yeah.
1: So everything is important. Your clean sheet is important. Your win is important.
0: It's down to fine margins at this time. I get it.
1: Everything is important. So it's not even about a thing of I don't know. It's not. I mean, and this not me supporting City, but I believe strongly that even if Brentford get here, I don't think City will drop out the 3 points.
0: Okay, fair enough.
1: I don't think they will.
0: So that's the thing. I'm not even saying they need to drop points. I just want the game to have like a nervy finish. I just want the plot twist. That's, I'm just here for the drama. I have my metaphorical bowl of popcorn in front of me. Hello.
7: Hello, Adam. I'm Femi. Good evening.
0: Welcome.
7: Good
0: evening.
7: Yeah, my name is Ekong.
0: You're welcome. Talk to us.
7: Adam, Femi, when I did do wrong calculations, I'm not having book. I'm not having maths at all. I'm not wrong calculation.
0: Teach us maths.
1: What's it?
7: You know, say City goals for this season, as it stands now, I catch up to play till the end of the year.
0: Nobody is arguing against that now. Nobody has said anything different.
1: What have you heard?
0: Because the way you started the question,
1: if I want to be funny now, it's a way to say we know Sabi book, say we know Sabi mathematics. What we have been doing so far is to give you how
0: it's simple permutation.
1: You know, permutations. Oh, City, and you know, you asked me a question that is it that at this point, if City win this game, does it put pressure on?
0: Exactly.
1: And I said no. Because they're still having to.
0: And we did possible match.
1: Yeah, that's and so they're still having to. That's because they're still catching up. Because you are still, they're still hoping. They're still going to hope.
0: Nobody has said that they are going to.
1: Arsenal will have to drop points for them to be able to clinch them back. So
0: relax. There's no need for you to. There's no need for anything. Good evening, Adam Afemi. He says now the league pressure goes to Arsenal and if Arsenal can't win tomorrow, so quote to law. YK from Ikate. I'm on Arsenal talk when they lose against Man City.
1: You say if Arsenal can't win tomorrow, Tilo.
0: Okay.
1: No.
0: Again.
1: You say if Arsenal can't win tomorrow, quote law.
0: If Arsenal,
1: it just means that if Arsenal, it just means see, that the league is open again.
0: Except Arsenal lose tomorrow and City win the outstanding game. That's when City have control. If Arsenal draw tomorrow, Arsenal would stay top, and you are still looking at goal difference and all of that stuff. It just goes back to what was.
1: Yeah. We're back. They'll be the if then City win during the week, they will now be on the same
0: difference.
1: Number of points and goal difference.
0: And there's
1: possibility that Arsenal might even still be ahead of them even with goal difference.
0: Depends. What depends?
1: The gap between them is just 2 goals. I think it's just 2 goals.
0: As it stands, as we speak right now,
1: it's 2 goals.
0: Arsenal have plus 41.
1: Yeah.
0: City have plus 39.
1: It's just 2 goals.
0: Yes.
1: Just 2 goals.
0: City have plus 39. Arsenal plus 41.
1: And
0: City
1: and Arsenal
0: 2 points shy.
1: And
0: if Arsenal win tomorrow and score like a couple of goals, we will add to the 41 and know where they are exactly.
1: Mm-hmm. Sure.
0: And thank God, Namigo Day here tomorrow. No, we don't worry. Namigo Day here. I'm available. Arsenal's match and who is the other one? El Clasico. I'm good here for night. Who?
1: Adam.
0: Turn it down, please.
8: Hello, Adam.
0: Welcome. How are you doing?
8: Adam, good evening. Hello, I greet you.
1: Welcome.
8: Daniel, Desmond.
0: Daniel, can you go?
8: I beg. Move it before I go contribute. I beg. Waiting. Diane, the player. I beg. I'm asking.
1: The way you're sounding. the way you're sounding. He's making me laugh.
0: I think you already know the answer to that.
1: Oh my god. That man is unbroken.
0: Bayern at this point in time, 86 minutes on the clock. Bayern 1, Wolfsburg 0. 1-0. 1-0. Just one small goal in the middle. Just one goal separates both sides. Which means that we play. If you carry over 1.5, you could beg God like this. Talk less over 2. You don't work out how long ago. Atletico Madrid still losing at home against Celta de Vigo. 1-0. There's been a foul and Phil Foden is on the deck at this point in time. And of course, that one currently happening at this point in time. Of course, City will do their best to slow the game down as much as they can. That one I know for free, but let's see how that one goes. Hello.
9: Oh God, I'm good evening.
0: Welcome, how are you doing?
9: I'm good. Please, I'm Emmanuel.
0: Emmanuel?
9: Yeah.
0: Go on.
9: Sorry. I wanted to put this way. When Manchester United is playing,
0: United.
1: Man, you don't play. They don't play draw.
0: Man, you don't play already for afternoon.
1: Man, you.
9: Ah.
1: Wait till. Oh my God, that man has been. Ah. You don't go play my to win. As you hear draw, you say, ah.
0: You must have taken him quite well. Oh, God. Jeremy Doku taking off at this point in time, of course, for Manchester City. Scored the opening goal, of course, you know, get them on the way, and he's had a fantastic game. I dare say he's the man of the match today for me.
1: He is. He was everywhere for them.
0: That's two back-to-back games now. Yeah. That's back-to-back games now. And
1: I also feel like that goal that he scored gave them some sort of energy. Give them a new... I think that goal brought them into the game more, because it looked like they were trying everything and nothing was working out. But after that goal, and that's why sometimes... What you need sometimes is just individual brilliance. Individual brilliance is what takes you in. I mean, takes you a bit over the edge most times.
0: Oh yeah, you got Thiago can't run as fast. It's not Jeremy Doku passing.
1: So I think Jeremy Doku. I mean, man of the match for me.
0: Man of the match, of course, for Femi. Of course, he says 5 minutes. 5 minutes separates Manchester City from all 3 points at this point in time. Brentford, I'm not asking you to win the game. I'm just asking you to score one goal for the plot. You can do that for me, eh?
1: See one goal for a plot.
0: Just for the plot. Yeah, yeah.
1: Do you want to write a script?
0: Life without drama is boring, I promise you.
1: Mm.
0: I just need something to... Everybody needs an adrenaline rush. Hello?
10: Hello, Adam.
0: Yes, welcome.
10: No, I'm not going to score. Which can't talk with that one? I'm going to end like this.
0: What's it, y'all? Why are they paying you? Hey, I said what I said, and I'm standing on it. I'm standing 10 toes on business. Just for the again, I don't really, if they don't win, it doesn't really matter to me. But just for a barnstorming finish at the end of the day, just, you know, something to get us excited for the final moments. But yes, oh, it's a finish! And that was the story of that. Brentford might not score, but Manchester City will definitely put the ball in the back of the net. It is 3-0. Uno, dos, tres. And Manchester City have run riot against Brentford at this point in time. A crucial game, a crucial win as it is. And Manchester City, courtesy of Omar Marmoush, have just sealed business. 5 minutes added on. We are in the second one. And a big, big one, of course. Savinho gets the ball to Haaland. Haaland creates one. So Marmoush, just a little bit of a slither of space, puts the ball between him, puts distance between himself and his marker, and a one-time finish from the Egyptian king. And that was the story. So Doku in the second half, he continued with Haaland, and Omar Marmoush has just wrapped up business. It is Manchester City 3-0. Fanny, Otilo.
1: They've reduced also the deficit of the goal difference to one now.
0: Just one.
1: Yeah.
0: Now Arsenal score like 4 tomorrow. Yeah. against the Espirito Santo.
1: That game is going to be tough. That game tomorrow is going to be tough. But
0: How did you lose your legs, Nico Riley?
1: I think the game is done already.
0: I mean,
1: whatever one goal plot you're looking for, even if you happen.
0: Now it doesn't matter much. Now it doesn't matter much. Come on. You guys gave me hope for so long. Again, you guys didn't need to win. You just need to give us a bounce to me finish to the game. That's all. That, you had one job. Now you're actually attacking like, get out there. Hello, good evening.
11: Hello, Adam.
0: Hello, welcome.
11: Adam, this is Alexa speaking.
0: Go on.
11: Oh, God.
0: Wait.
11: Right now.
0: Wait, you put money on top of the game?
11: I don't put money, but...
1: He's just ashamed that he presented 3 goals to 1 in favor of Brentford, and it's 3 goals to 0 in favor of Bass City.
0: Relax now. Go later on here, my dear. It's not that deep, you know? It's not that deep. 5 minutes added, of course. Omar Marmoush, for some reason, gets a yellow card. What happened? Was he a bad boy? I mean, of course, if you are getting yellow, of course, it's been a thing. But final moments, of course, of this fixture: Manchester City 3-0 is still the scoreline at this point in time. A big save from Gianluigi Donnarumma, by the way. Header from Igor Thiago, big save from Donnarumma, and that one, of course, led to the corner kick at the time. But of course, Femi, it looks like we are just waiting for the final whistle. It looks like we are just waiting for everything to go away from us as we speak. We're in the 95th minute. And in about another maybe 15-20 seconds from now, we will be calling it.
1: I think the, you know, I think the game is done. Honestly, I think the game is done. I don't think that I don't think there's anything else that's going to happen in this game. Honestly, for City, they've been able to score 3 goals, and for Brentford, they thought that it was a game that they could have something to themselves.
0: That's
1: but
0: it, don't try.
1: That's just it.
0: And that's that. But of course, a goal kick to Brentford at this point in time, and you feel like once that one goes out from Kevin Kelleher, that should be the story of Manchester City's win against Brentford on this day. They slipped up. They slipped up the other day against Everton. Of course, that one maybe might still be their downfall at the end of the day. But as of today, one thing is certain. They will stand tall. They will come out with all 3 points in this fixture. Mr. Salisbury has not blown the whistle. And I'm already delivering closing notes.
1: The game is done now. Maybe he's not tired yet. That's why.
0: Usually you want to sync up that kind of thing with the final whistle. But yes, the final whistle comes. And that was the story of that. Pep Guardiola and his boys back on track. And of course, after a tightly contested first half, of course, in the second half, it did open up. Jeremy Doku with an absolute stunner to open the scoring. Erling Braut Haaland squeezed one through the Brentford defense to make it 2. And at the very death in the game, Omar Marmoush off the bench completed the route. Manchester City back to winning ways. It is City 3, Brentford 0. But at this point in time, it is over to Arsenal to respond when they take on West Ham United tomorrow. And from there on out, City might just have a chance. Depending on what happens tomorrow, might have a chance or may not have a chance depending on what happens tomorrow. Would then look forward to Wednesday against Crystal Palace to equalize on number of games played. But as of today, as it stands, City return to within 2 points of the Gunners. It is Manchester City who win at the Etihad against Brentford by 3-0. Femi, that's the question who gets, of course, the final moments of this one. Omar Marmoush, rare goal. Erling Braut Haaland as well. Can we call it and say the golden boot race is over? 2 games to go for Brentford at this point in time. But for Erling Braut Haaland and Manchester City, they still have 3 games. Mm. So looking at it, Haaland has a four goal buffer, and Igor Thiago has less number of games to play. I think we can call it and say congratulations to Erling.
1: I think so.
0: But can he get to 30 though? With 3 games left, 4 more goals.
1: It's not impossible. I don't think he will do 30.
0: Bournemouth, Crystal Palace.
1: Well,
0: those fixtures.
1: He has how many games?
0: 3 games.
1: 3 games.
0: Bournemouth, Crystal Palace and Aston Villa.
1: Bournemouth, Crystal Palace and Aston Villa.
0: Who league?
1: I think he might score in 2. I can't guarantee him scoring in all 3.
0: Okay.
1: Even if he does 3 in all 3, he's still 29, not up to 30.
0: Yeah.
1: He probably has to do a double in one of those games. That's not impossible. I mean, it's just because of the kind of season they've had as a club. That's why.
0: At this point in time, ladies and gentlemen, let's quickly take a break. Let's step outside and pay the bills. When we come back, it'll be post-match reactions. Do not go anywhere. It is 2 Sports with FM. This is the How Market. 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

0: Sibierski. It's quite reaching. But it's sent to Fowler.
1: God was on our side that day. And we are God's own team, you know, it's the people's club, and God wanted the people to win that day.

0: The action continues right here on your dial of Champions Sports Radio, Bola FM. Adam Wasserman, of course, is still in the building, as well, of course, as Femi Olubi, F1, of course, like he calls himself. Yes, the aftermath of Premier League on a Saturday. Liverpool and Chelsea failed to win against each other. Manchester United failed to win against Sunderland, but Manchester City, of course, will take care of business and will stand as the only top six side to win today. Good one, of course, to them, as they need to keep track again. They need to keep tabs, of course, on Arsenal. As for Inter Milan, of course, 3-0, they won earlier today against Lazio. Of course, a big win for them. Atletico Madrid have lost once again in true Atletico Madrid fashion. Lost against Celta de Vigo, 1-0. And, of course, that means that Celta de Vigo, of course, make a strong claim for Europe next season. Let's see how that particular one goes. And, of course, moving away from that one, Bayern Munich, of course, have also claimed the win against Wolfsburg. 1-0 in favor of Bayern Munich. That game ended. Let's, of course, move down. And let me let you know that Galatasaray currently 2-2 against Antalyaspor at this point in time. Sonia Dickman has scored twice, of course, for Antalyaspor. Victor Osimhen is on the score sheet, by the way. Let me just, put you in that direction as well. Fenerbahce lead against Konyaspor by 2-0. Galatasaray just need to win. Win and you are champions. Lose and it goes all the way to the final day. And they are playing with their food. Well, they have about 20 minutes, of course, to get themselves back on track if they can. But Femi, quickly, of course, before I open the phone lines, Manchester City have done the business. And like we talked about already, looks like on every front right now, Pep Guardiola would be a pleased man. Performance-wise, maybe that first half, you will look at it and tell yourselves, they need to watch that. Huh?
1: Yeah, that's why when we say football is a football of 2 hours, you would agree with that, because the first 45 was the moment where they knew that if we didn't take this by the if you didn't hold this by the scruff, I don't know how they use the word, but if you didn't take this serious, we'll play this game, and after 9 minutes we'll have ourselves to blame. Mm. By not taking this serious. But even after the second 45 started, yes, they were still a bit lethargic, they were still sloppy here and there and all of that. But that goal from Doku, obviously, I think gave them that boost, that energy to life. And because of that goal, it then felt like Brentford also wanted to come out to play.
0: And the less spaces behind.
1: Yeah, and then the less spaces there and all of that. Albeit the second goal was crappy, but, I mean, Pep and his boys wouldn't care how that second goal came. But then, the third goal also came, and funny how, in a game where you could have said, Alan was silent, he did a goal and assist. You could have said he was silent, he did a goal and an assist. And so for me, I think that his first 45 was the defining moment for them, and I think that they took it very serious, and that's why they are where they are. Aside from that. I mean, they probably would have been trying this game or even lose the game.
0: Let's talk about this, man. All of a sudden, in a moment where it looks like City were, down in twos, or maybe one way or the other, we were questioning something about them. Ryan Shecky looked to be their maverick for a minute while they started their resurgence to title conversation and, everything that it is that they wanted to do. But all of a sudden, you have to look. Jeremy Doku, all of a sudden, looks like he's picking up the slack even from Shecky. We talk about Shecky having a silent game today, but Doku was definitely on one. From the very first City attack, we talked about it, Doku looked to be the channel that City were trying to exploit. And today he showed again that he really can be that guy for them. So Jeremy Doku, is he now their main man? Into whatever is left for the season?
1: I won't tag his main man. He's getting paid. He's not paying for free now. So he's not doing them a favor. If they win, he gets a medal. So why not just put in your shift? Put in your energy, put in whatever you've got to eat. And I think that's just it for me. For Ryan Cheki, I think he had a silent game. And I think that's why the manager, took him off.
0: Yeah.
1: Deservedly so, The only man who I didn't understand why he didn't take him off was Semenyo. But funny enough, Semenyo was the one who did the cross.
0: Yeah, to get the second goal.
1: So, I mean, sometimes these managers have what they see and what they know and all of that. And these things always sound nice and good when it works out. If it doesn't work out, then you have yourself to be blamed. For it not working out and all that, But for me, I think that Jeremy Doku has, I think he's taking the mission for them to compete for this title very seriously. Even when Ryan Cheki was
0: walking in.
1: Yeah, even when Ryan Cheki was the man for them, you would also see that Jeremy Doku was everywhere, trying to put in the shift, put in the energy. One thing also I would say is that he's never tired. I think that's one advantage that he has. He's never tired. He's never tired of running. He has that energy to run back and forth, back and forth, back and forth, and all of that. And I think that's one thing that's helped him so far with this City side. I don't think he's so much of a different player from Semenyo, honestly. I don't think so. I don't think he's so much of a different player from Semenyo. But he just has something ahead of Semenyo. I think he just has that ability to determine the moment that he can strike and when he needs to put the cross in. You know, he does that very well. He knows how to determine the shot. And, I mean, without his equalizer against Everton, in against Everton last midweek, we're talking about even being out of the competition entirely, because what would have happened is that even after winning this game, they would have been 3 points behind.
0: Yes.
1: That means that instead of hoping that Arsenal draw a game, they would not be hoping that Arsenal lose a game for them to have a chance of getting back to the conversation. So, good one for Jamie Doku. I think he's coming to the team. You know, this for the first half of the season also, he had a slow start to the season. But in the second half of the season, since when they started this title charge and all of that, I think it's been optimal for them.
0: And of course, for Jeremy Doku, of course, a big boost up front. 0904 44,000, 8890 041,000 889. Let us hear from you, of course, at this point in time. Good evening, brother. Since when the Bayern Munich start winning match by one goal? That's not the Bayern we know. Come on, 1.5 has now become rocket science for German team. Well, am I there? Sounds like an investor right there. Hello, good evening. Hello. One more try. Hello, good evening. Okay, try to call back in. 0904 44,000 889. Adam and Femi, someone should please inform the Roma that in the trial, that why don't he allow that header to go in for GG? When are talking like, is his job now? Hello.
2: Hello, Adam.
0: Yes, welcome.
2: My name is Jimon on the line.
0: How are you
2: going? Give us talking of his

0: So, of course, in the order in which they will come. We'll start, of course, with the afternoon fixture between Liverpool and Chelsea. We'll start, of course, with Arne Slot. And then, of course, we'll hear from Callum McFarlane. And then, of course, we'll hear from Michael Carrick. Then, of course, you know, run up with the Manchester City Brentford fixture. We'll listen to Keith Andrews. Then, of course, we'll hear from Pep Guardiola. What exactly do these men have to say, of course, after today's fixture? Let's, of course, you know, let's pay this bill, of course. On the flip side, it'll be straight to the managers.
1: So this is Jolly Johnny on the streets. How well do you know Maggi chicken flavor? Oh yeah, spell celery.
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1: Yes, so.
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0: Yes, yes, yes. Welcome, guys. My name is Joe Boy, aka Joe Boy on Deck, and you are listening to Sports Radio 88.9 Pillar FM. Don't go anywhere. Keep it locked. There.
1: Just listen to your TV interview and the Boa incident. It turns out you said that he was actually injured.
2: No, not injured. He had a cramp, cramps before that 3 minutes where he went to the floor. And then I had contact with him, and he said that it was enough, so that's why I took him off. Yeah.
1: So just, clearly the booing stood out, and there was booze at the end as well.
2: Yeah.
1: How did you respond to that?
2: No, I said it, I think, in the same interview. It makes complete sense if you take a player off that's playing well, that assisted, that people don't expect you to take that player off, which wasn't my intention to do. But he's a good player, but I don't think he's at the level yet to play at 60 or 50% to then make the difference. But maybe the fans have different opinion. They think that he would have been able to play at this level at 50% or 60 or no matter what the percentage is, but

0: not being fit enough anymore to sprint and to make your actions. So yeah, if you don't know that and you feel like, why is he taking him off? Then I understand that reaction. I knew the moment his number went up that that would have been the reaction. But that's not the reason then not to do it and keep a player in the team that that tells me he cannot continue. So, and after the game, I think it also makes sense because I don't think this club should be happy with a 1-1 result against Chelsea. We always aim for a win, and if we don't win, then we're disappointed. And especially in a season where we haven't won a lot or not as much as people expect us to do, then it's just building up frustration. And that came out probably after half time, but I think the players and myself had the same frustration as the fans.
1: James?
2: Barney, go off to the dream start with the early goal. It felt like then as a team, you seemed to back off and slow the game down against a team that were so involved before
0: them. Yeah.
2: Was that what you told them to do?
0: Yeah, I said after we scored the 1-0 and then we got a big chance for the 2-0. Didn't you see me screaming off the sideline? Go back, defend your own box. Are you really thinking this is serious that I'm not? Of course it's not the idea for us to back off. We wanted to keep going, but we played against a team that got more and more comfortable on the ball, they didn't have any wingers available, so they had a lot of midfielders, so they controlled the midfield and started to play passing through us more and more and more, which didn't lead to a lot of chances, but they were by far the dominant team in the game. And it was difficult to change that during the first half, but I think you might have noticed as well, apart from other things you've noticed, that at halftime we changed things. That didn't lead to straight away what we wanted, because 3 minutes afterwards we conceded the 2-1, which was good for us fixing the offside. But then afterwards we were much more able to press them high, to keep them on their half. Not perfect, because they were still a few times able to play through us, but not as much as in the first half. So that was the adjustment we made at halftime, which helped us being the more dominant team in the second half, but not able to score. We were twice close, but I think it's not fair to me that anyone could ever think that I tell my players to back off and to drop down and not to press. Then either you haven't seen my teams playing last season and large part of this season, let alone since I'm a manager. But it did look like that we dropped down, but that is never the intention. That is that was in this situation us not being able to control all the midfields.
3: Oh, I'm just wondering, you mentioned the frustrations from yourself and the players. Ryan Ferrer, back after the game, said he felt the moves were quite justified. I'm just wondering, those frustrations, are they starting to become a bit of a problem?
0: Yes, because usually frustrations come from losing more than we want, and losing more than we want is never a good thing. That's always a problem. So, it's not ideal, but I think I felt the support towards the players throughout the whole game. Of course, there were moments where they showed that they would love to see something else, but they weren't the only ones. I'm 100% sure the players on the pitch would have shown a different face, and me on the side would have loved us to show a different face as well. But sometimes, and we're not the only team, sometimes you play against teams that can have a certain spell in the game as well, a good spell in the game, and then you have to defend, which I think we did, because in that part they didn't create a lot of chances. But as so many times this season, as last week, the same, we conceded a set piece. And that made the difference in not only not feeling nice that we were not controlling the game, but even add the set piece to that. And then, of course, it's very negative. But the second half was different from our side, similar than the first 10 minutes maybe. But I think it's also one of our problems is that when we are the better team, we're not able to score. And so it's not only the spell where the other team is better that we then concede. Maybe it's a bigger problem that if we are the better team on the pitch, that we are not able to find the second goal. The good thing between now and last week is that last week when we were the better team on the pitch, we conceded a goal. And now at least we got a draw where we are not happy with. Let that be clear.
1: Yes.
4: You know what, Panarte's problem was he seemed to be limping off. Would you expect anyone else back from Villa on Friday, Mel or Ali?
0: Konate, yeah, we always have to wait and see. The way he limped off, he told me it was cramp, but yeah, let's hope he's right in his adjustment. But yeah, we have to wait and see tomorrow how he feels and how that will work out. I think Mo is close to returning. Ali is close to returning. With Flo, we have to wait and see how he's recovering after what he has. Do we have other players that might come back? No, I don't think so. So, yeah.
1: Beth.
5: It's obviously a difference in fans online and in the stadium, but maybe when fans in the stadium start to show frustration, that it can be a bit harder to convince them. Do you still have full confidence that you can get all of those fans back on side?
0: Yeah, I do. Yeah. Not this season, by the way. This season they will have their opinion and it will not change, but if we can have the summer that we are planning to have, then I'm 100% convinced that we will be a different team next season than we are now. Different in terms of results, different in how things look. But it's not always that simple, because sometimes you know what you have to do, but it's not always possible to also get exactly what you want. But for us, for me, it's really clear what we are lacking this season. And we're trying with the players we have now, because one of the things we are lacking is players that are fit. but the players that we have available now, I think, again, last week, like this week, showed in the second half that they want to give everything and try to push. But it was not enough last week and wasn't enough this week to find that goal, which we maybe deserved if you looked at where the game was played, because for me, the game was mainly played in the second half and their half. And that is what we've seen a lot of times this season. But we've also seen a lot of times this season that being the dominant team doesn't lead to chance after chance after chance.
1: Michael and Adam, last one.
6: Just to add on that point, they're having a lot of frustrating home games this season, obviously.
0: Away games as well, but also home games, yeah.
6: Particularly in terms of winning the fans back. Obviously, the Tottenham game's going to burn in Leeds. How important is that going into next season? You somehow can wrestle back control of those games and as they're
0: Impose your will. Nah, I think it's so simple. What the fans want to see, what I want to see, what everyone wants to see, is a team that creates chances from ball possession. And that's not what we are doing enough. If you simply look at the difference between the goals scored last season and this season, it's an enormous gap. The goals conceded is not so much difference between this and last season, but the goals scored is the biggest difference between this and last season. And I think if the same fans see a similar type of game, but then it leads to more chances, they would be much more happy with what they are seeing. First of all, because they see more chances. Usually when you get more chances, you score more, and that leads to a win. And I know now, for being so long in football, that judging a performance is mainly also done by results. And maybe last season, I think we played a quite similar game against Chelsea, but the difference was that we last season found many times a way to score a goal, which we are struggling with this season. And that's just when you look at our goal scorers this season and you compare it to last season, yeah, that's a massive difference.
1: Adam, last one.
7: Just back on the bruises, happened probably 3 or 4 times.
0: Sorry? Yeah.
7: This season, maybe more. How does that make you feel? And also this idea of, like, if it happens once, so not, but it's
0: been a pattern over it. What's the English word for that? It sometimes feels... How do I have to find the right word? Now, let me describe it in a different way. I would love to show them something else. But at this moment of time, we're not enough able to. What we are able to is to be the dominant team, to have more than the other team the ball, as has happened so many times this season. And I want to give them much more to be positive about or happy about. And I'm 100% sure the team wants the same. But as I said many times now, ball possession is one thing, but to generate chances of that. Second half last week, everybody was probably really positive about our second half. But from open play, we did not create one chance. And then we scored 2 goals and then everybody's much more positive. But we had 60% ball possession at Old Trafford, which, apart from City, who has a bit more ball possession than us, It's us, but it's not my idea to like ball possession. I like to create chances. I like to create and score goals. And I know what we need to get that done. And I think this club, last season and all the season before, can show all of you what you need to bring ball possession to chances. Because that has happened so many times here, which what you need for that. And we haven't produced that enough this season.
1: Thank you.
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9: Okay, who wants to get us underway? Sam?
10: Hello,
0: Kyle. Hi.
10: Did you feel that was a point game, or was it due to slipped away?
9: I thought it could have went either way, really, at certain moments in that game. But I think, probably being a little bit biased, I think we could have won the game. We had some good moments. I remember Enzo's chance in the first half. Kukurea getting into some really good areas, crossing areas, another marginal offside, another penalty shout that I thought, personally, I know it's a tough job for officials, but I think that's a clear penalty. So yeah, arguably we could have come away with 3 points. Simon.
11: Hi,
12: Simon.
11: What did you make of Lee Garland's performance, his first start since the Club World Cup final, when we came playing like that? Has he got a chance to start this week as well?
9: I'm glad you asked. I thought he was exceptional today. Thought there was a lot of good performances. Really pleased for Levi. He's been injured for a long time. First 90 minutes at Anfield away, when the team aren't particularly in the best form. To go and put that level of performance in, it doesn't only show his level of talent and quality, it shows his mentality. So really pleased for Levi, as I am for the whole group and the team. I thought it was a really good performance.
11: Could he be in your thoughts then for Saturday?
9: Yeah, definitely, yeah.
11: And just quickly, Neto and Ganacho, have they got a chance to make a difference?
9: Yeah, we're very hopeful. We're taking it. You have to take these things day by day. We're hoping that they'll be available, but you don't know at this moment in time. They're going to get back into training, see how they feel, see how it looks. So, fingers crossed.
13: Kira.
14: Hi, mate. So, you'd ended the losing streak to kind of stop the rot. Was that needed before going to Wembley next week, just to give a bit of confidence, even if only to the
9: Yeah, this club needs to win games of football, and we haven't done that today. And we're not happy with the form and the recent performances. So yeah, it's nice to have a good complete performance. It would have been better with a win, but when you come to these places, it's really difficult. So yeah, it's positive.
13: Gentleman in the second row.
15: A lot of your attacks seem to come down the left side. I was wondering if that was an avenue you thought you could exploit against Liverpool.
9: I haven't seen the data. I think we were effective down both sides, in my honest opinion. I thought Cole and Mallow caused them real problems with their rotation on the right. And I thought, yeah, you're right in terms of Kukurea's running off the ball and finding him with great movement. So it was definitely something that we knew. Kukurea's not a winger. He has played there before, he told me. But he's even when he plays left back or when he rolls into midfield, his movement off the ball is of a real high quality. The timing, the understanding of when to do it. So it's something that we knew with him in that position we could maybe expose. I thought he's unlucky not to get an assist, and he created a lot of problems for them. Yeah.
13: If there's no more questions, we'll end it there. Thanks very much.
15: Thank you.
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19: Started, Andy.
20: What was your assessment of that one, Michael?
19: That was a tough game. Credit to Sunderland. I think we knew it was going to be a tough game coming here anyway. And got to dig deep at times. It wasn't our best, but actually to take something from the game when you're not at your best is a good trait that we're trying to build as well. So there's obviously changes, and sometimes you're trying to find that rhythm a little bit, which is understandable. But I still quite liked it. A lot of the things, you know, as to give us the foundation to then be able to play better at certain times. But to take a point in a clean sheet for what it is, I think is okay. Look here.
15: Hi, Michael. How does the team performed more since first start since December?
19: Yeah, to be honest, I thought for all the boys, I thought it was just a tough game. It was a away game coming here, which is challenging, you know. And I thought there were certain times when Josh linked the play really well, and certain times when we probably left him a little bit isolated at times. And that's how it goes. I think he played a real part for the team, and I understand it's not always easy for any player when you haven't played for a little bit to come into a game. So certainly not just judging any individual on just one performance today anyway.
20: Ty.
12: Hi Michael, that felt maybe like something next season's going to look like, and there's going to be a lot more games and have to do a lot more rotation. Did it feel like a sign that maybe you're going to need more depth this summer and more options when you do pick up those little injuries and everything like
19: that? It's one game as well, and I think to overanalyse it in terms of then moving forward next season, judging the squad and judging everything on one game, it's not certainly not what I'll do or what you'll do as a club anyway. I think we know the quality of the players, we know what the squad looks like and the strengths and things that we need to improve on, so I'm certainly one game today doesn't change our mind in any of that.
20: Carl.
16: Good afternoon, Scott. Normally at this point of the season there's an accusation that certain teams are on the beach. That do you feel need to guard against any complacency in your team might achieve chances of qualification?
19: No, I almost get offended by that when people are accusing that, because it's and the way the players have prepared the game, the way they left the changing room, we faced a tough game. It's fine. I think if we weren't in a good headspace and motivated, I think we lose the game today. Sunderland played really well at certain points of the game and made us work for it. So I think the fact that our pride in ourselves and each other, the responsibility of playing for this great club and being part of it, certainly motivation and focus is not the reason whether we're going to be brilliant or maybe going to have a performance where it comes a little bit more challenging, whether it's today or the next two games. You know, that won't be the case whether that's affected at all.
16: Asked about the injury status of Casimir and Sesko as well.
19: Yeah, well, just to see the boys, Cassie will be fine, it's not a major issue, he'll be fine next week. Ben's we'll just have to see, he's been carrying a shin problem for a little bit of time now, so we've just got to manage that and see what's best for him.
21: Casimir, obviously people have spoken a lot about him and he's leaving at the end of the season. Is this a chance for you to assess what you have and what those players can give you in that position? Because clearly it's a crucial part of the pitch, and we expect that's where the club's going to be looking in the summer.
19: Yeah, I'm not just totally on one game or two games. I don't think the whole assessment of the direction of where we need to go will be judged on that. I think over time you get a clear picture of what it looks like, some positives, some negatives, what we need to improve on. So certainly today, next week and the week after, that's not going to be a total decisive factor in making decisions. I think it needs a bit more laid in foundations to make decisions than just one or two games, you know.
20: Michael, you've recently been speaking about red cards and violent conduct. Obviously, the Lisandro Martinez is one. Were you surprised there wasn't a red card at the end of today's game?
19: To be honest, I haven't haven't seen it on TV. Bruno said there was contact, and he wasn't too happy about it when he came in, and the staff on the bench weren't too happy with it as well. So I don't know. Getting a little bit confused with some what's going on, really. So I'm better off staying out of it.
20: That's one there, Mr. Carrick. You've come up to the North East, you know, twice over your tenure, and you know it seems like the United team is struggling quite a little bit. Do you feel like it's the atmosphere that North East fans, you know, you'd be familiar with, that generates that, you know, means that the United players struggle when they come up here?
19: I don't think we struggle. I think the boys are used to playing in all sorts of different atmospheres. I think it's just two separate occasions, two good teams, different games. You know, it's part of it. I think we've played away in other games and won.
22: Hi,
19: and
22: my name
19: good
22: is Esse Brume. I'm
19: in
22: a professional long jumper, the African record holder, and also the national record holder. Keep listening
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23: Hey. Flashpoints for yourselves. Did you feel that you were hard done by in terms of the penalty shouts, one in each half?
24: I thought at the time in the first half probably. I haven't seen that one back. The coaches have said that they think there might have been a little bit of contact in the ball. So if that's the case, fair enough, I suppose. In the second half when Kev is going through and Thiago squares it to him, In what world he goes down unless there's contact is beyond me, because there's a goal there for him to get us back to 1-1. So that's probably the one where I'm struggling to comprehend a little bit.
23: Up to kind of 60 minutes when the goal went in, was it kind of as you planned? It seemed to be working what you were doing.
24: You've always got a plan, but so have they, and so have the individuals that they have. You've got to be so focused, so concentrated, so organised. The desire, the personality has to be there in abundance, and I felt that was. I thought we actually started the second half really well and caused them some problems. The reality is that their first goal is an absolute wonder strike. Second goal's a tad scruffy, and the third goal is we're chasing the game, obviously, and leaving a little bigger spaces than we ideally would have liked to. But I liked a lot of what we did today. I liked the approach. Ultimately, I don't love the scoreline, but there's a lot to take back with us that we can move forward in the last couple of games.
2: Anyone?
3: Yes, over there.
2: Over there.
3: Yeah.
4: Well, obviously, another result you won, but looking at the table, you're still in the race for Europe. Is there something you think will help Brentford grow?
24: I think I know we are a club that's very ambitious. We're a very humble but hungry club. Probably wasn't the target at the start of the season. I think everybody would be pretty honest around that. The amount of change, naturally, that happened last summer. I think so far we've had a very good season. And we're just really, really keen to continue that. I haven't seen anything other than ambition and energy from the players in the last few weeks as the squad is. We're getting a few injuries back and we're starting to look a little bit stronger from the bench, more options. So I anticipate we'll get two good performances in the last two games, and let's see where that leaves us.
2: Thank you. You've been up here twice in the last couple of weeks, Old Trafford and here, played pretty well in large spells and come away with nothing. Is that just the nature of the Premier League and how tough it is?
24: It's the levels, I suppose. Just the individuals today you're playing against, you've got to be clinical when you come to places like this, and when you get the moments, you've got to take them. You always need a little bit of luck at times. That always helps. In terms of performances, I think from where we were at the start of the season, how we're playing, the journey that we're on, we'll constantly look to evolve what we do, how we do it, and always look to play in it in a brave way. So I've nothing but admiration for our group of players and the way they approach big games, big teams, without fear, really. And we'll keep pushing that.
2: Just on the second penalty shot, have you any explanation from the referee about what he thought he saw to not give it?
24: The comment I heard was not enough contact. But someone that is as quick as Kevin Chardy, with his eyes on goal, I'm not really sure how much contact he's looking for.
2: Well, that's it, presumably. If he's clean through on goal and he's got a chance to score, there doesn't have to be an awful lot of contact in his back to give a chance.
24: No, not how quick Kev is as well, and the nature of it. So, that was a disappointment. Listen, I'm the first to say, some people in this room might have heard me say this before, the officials have a really difficult job. I do genuinely appreciate that. It's so hard, the speed of the game. At times, players are trying to get the decisions, and it's really, really hard for them. I just felt we weren't going to get that one.
2: Check the back.
15: Hi, Keith. Hi. You say that Europe wasn't the target at the start of the season. When you took the job, what was your target? And how can you explain how the season's evolved?
24: The target was initially to stabilise. Probably an uncertain environment because of the amount of changes, I think that's fair to say. Build a new team, a lot of players left, some players had to settle in, we needed to find a way of playing that suited all the players. And we've grown as the season's gone on in terms of how we've played. Some of the players have really excelled in the environment that we've created and how we've pushed the environment to be really, really supportive but equally demanding. And I'm really, really keen on players playing with personality. And I think we continue to do that right to the end, and I don't see that changing in the last couple of games.
5: Hi, Keith.
24: Hey.
5: How do you set up your team to deal with a threat like Jeremy Doku, who gets the ball so often and is always basically going to do the same thing?
2: but it's always so hard to stop.
0: He's a top player. I think that's anybody who hadn't seen him play only needs to look at the game on Monday night. I think you can all recover him. You can put two players on him, but with the nature of City and the level of talent that they have, if you do that, then there's always going to be room for somewhere else. And someone else will exploit that. I mentioned it coming into the game. If it's not Doku, it's going to be some of their players stepping up at whatever stage of the season. And that's the luxury, I suppose, Pep has. He's got phenomenally talented players, game-changing players, players that are capable of moments to decide games. And ultimately, I suppose, that's what he did with the first goal.
2: So what do in terms of over-covering? How do you juggle those thoughts?
0: You try and strike the balance, because it's not just Jeremy Doku, it's Semenyo, it's Haaland, it's O'Reilly arriving in pockets, it's Reinders making half space runs, it's a collective effort as it always is at City, and 1 week it'll be Doku, and next week it'll be Semenyo. Thank you.
1: Are we done? Then we're done. Thank you very much, everybody.
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7: Good evening, everyone. Hope you're well. We'll take a show of hands for questions, please, and we'll set an embargo towards the end for 10:30 p.m. on Sunday evening. So I'm going to start, please. Start, Mike.
23: With Jeremy's goal, I mean, he's at the moment he's showing real kind of the goal scoring quality. The goals have come at the moment, and really one of the most difficult players to face at the moment. Would you agree?
8: Yeah, absolutely. I completely agree. Always had his ability when had the ball, you know, to drop the team, the dribbles in the other one, but always we miss maybe the last pass on the goals. But this season make any kind of step forward that the players must do to be try to be better and belongs absolutely to him, the confidence and try it. And because in good teams always you need the people up front, not just Erling. So Luka Marti today and attacking midfielders, wingers, they need to make actions like that, you know, to win games.
7: Sure.
25: Pep, for you and down against Everton and then got the draw, goalless at half-time today, players aren't giving up this title race, are they?
8: First half, except the first 5-10 minutes, always is difficult. Brentford's extraordinary team, the threat in behind with Thiago and Shade and every throw in, every free kick, it's the best team in corners. They are so good. And always had the feeling that when we lose the ball, the traditional team is so dangerous. And back set, yeah, for me, it's one action that I give away. Some throw in is necessary. And I think we take, but we arrived quite similar in the second half of my line, but we didn't have enough players in the box. So to score a goal is simple. All manager I had when I early ages, to score a goal, you have to bring people close to the Keller, close to Erling, had to be there. Second goal, right to the byline, and is Erling there, or Mari's there, Mika, Chaos there, deflection to there. Because Erling is just alone, his three central defenders against him, it's impossible to score a goal. And the second half, with Phil and Omar, they were there more, and that's why the sense that we can still have two chances, you know, one shoot and two shoots that Keller had to save it, but it was there, it has to be there. And the second half was much better.
26: Hi, Pep. Got two questions for you. The first one is, how much do you look at the table at this point of the season in the title race you have?
8: Well, I don't have to take a look in the table because I look the table in my head. I know the openings and the goals difference and everything. So,
26: second question is, how do you transform Matheus Nunes from a midfielder to one of the best right backs in the world?
8: Him. I think they have the facility conditions. The midfield play in terms of passes and can do it and has to have an incredible pace. Surprised me a lot how tactically so smart, intelligent, and the boss in behind the space when we play with Kusanov, for example, we can play higher because always the manager have to adapt the quality that they have. And yeah, we deserve all incredible. Jeremy make another step as a football player, like I am really, really, really pleased because can play there. But one day we need a holding midfield that can do it, can play a pocket, can do it. But I think it's a player in a smaller space that struggle a little bit. In the bigger spaces, is stop.
27: Hi, Pep. On Jeremy again, when you talk about the step forward, what's caused this? Has this been the player himself? Has it been messages you've given him, or what?
8: I tell you, you want to become a better player, you have to win games for yourself. It's not enough a good action, one cross and the other one, they do it. You have to win games. And score a goal, two goal in the right foot in Everton 3-3, but before the first goal was in the left. Now I had the feeling that I go there, and now hopefully, I'm pretty sure of that, every time it's going to happen, they will, you know, to block the shoot, the defender, they will not leave this space to do it. And now he has to be clever to shoot or maybe make an extra pass, but any other player will be free. But everybody knows it. It's not necessary to tell him. Everybody knows it, that he made an incredible step. And in that sense, I say, I'm Jeremy Doku, I'm going to win games, you know? And the big players, the greatest players always have that mentality.
9: Hi, Pep. Just asking, what was the thinking behind playing Tijani Reinders at the start today? Because since Rodri's been out, there's been Nico O'Reilly played central midfield at Burnley, Nico Gonzalez on Monday night, and now
8: Tijani. I want players in the box. I want runners, and Tijani is extraordinary with that. You know, to drop a little bit, maybe that, but, you know, to the box, the shoot, and had two or three shoots and the intensity. And today he applied really good in the second balls alongside. But at the end, when the 0-0 in that position, we need the sense of creativity and the effort from Phil. Played a holding midfielder with Bernardo, it's unusual for him. And he make an incredible effort and help us a lot and keep the ball. And also feel that dynamic that is able to help Bernie in the process. And after, when Jeremy has the ball, he's in the box. And Phil has